All these places have their moments. With lovers and friends, I still can recall. Some are dead and some are living. In my life,

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Though I know I'll never lose affection for people and things that went before, I know I'll often stop and think about them in my life.

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I know I'll often stop and think about them in my lifetime.

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We have a caller waiting to go live on the air, so let me press some buttons.

0: A very happy birthday, my dear Peku. Thank you, Jesus, for today. I want to wish you a delightful birthday today because you are special in your children's eyes and God's. It's nice out there. All right. Because it's raining for blessings on people's birthday. Either way, God loves us. When it's our birthday, God knows us. I want to wish you a very, very fantastic birthday today. Enjoy your dinner. And good luck to Bingo, if they can have Bingo. KOTG, if you can play How Great Thou Art by Carrie Armstrong, that will be her birthday song for me and Johnny.
1: Okay, I'll look for it.
0: Thank you, Roy. You have a good day. And
1: thanks.
0: Whoever is celebrating their special days today, God bless each and every one of you. Deku, pray without ceasing. Go. But we have to pray nowadays. Okay, thank you, KOTG. Have a good day.
1: Thank you for calling. Have a great day. You as well.
0: You too, as well. Okay, bye.
1: Okay, bye.
0: Yeah.
1: All right, the time is now 2 seconds, 1 second. The time is 4:17 p.m. Thank you for tuning in to KOTZ Radio, 7:20 a.m.

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It is time for the extended weather forecast because click, clock, clickety, clack, the time is now 4:30 p.m. As we speak, the time just clocked and clicked into 4:30. All right. So, as always, we start with tomorrow's forecast, then we dive into current conditions. So, let's look at the Western Arctic coast, Point Hope, Point Lay, and Cape Lisburn. Tomorrow, Friday, chance of rain showers, highs around 50 degrees, north winds to 25 miles per hour. Tomorrow night, mostly cloudy skies, lows in the mid-40s, north winds to 25 miles per hour. Noatak Valley and Red Dog Mine. Tomorrow, Friday, chance of rain showers, highs in the mid-60s, north winds to 10 miles per hour. Tomorrow night, chance of rain showers, lows in the mid-40s, northeast winds to 10 miles per hour. Kivalina and Red Dog Dock. Tomorrow, cloudy skies, slight chance of rain showers, highs around 60 degrees, north winds to 10 miles per hour. Tomorrow night, chance of rain showers, lows in the mid-40s, northeast winds to 10 miles per hour. Lower Kobuk Valley, Norvik, Selawik, Kayana. Tomorrow, rain showers, highs around 60 degrees, light winds. Selawik, rain showers likely. Tomorrow night, rain showers likely, lows around 50 degrees, light winds. Selawik and Kayana, rain showers. Baldwin Peninsula, forecast for Kotzebue. Tomorrow, rain showers likely, highs around 60 degrees, west winds to 10 miles per hour. Tomorrow night, rain showers likely, lows around 50 degrees, west winds to 10 miles per hour. Northern Seward Peninsula, Buckland and Deering. Tomorrow, rain showers likely, highs in the mid-50s, northwest winds to 10 miles per hour. Deering, chance of rain showers. Tomorrow night, chance of rain showers. Lows around 40 degrees. Northwest winds to 10 miles per hour. Upper Kobuk Valleys, Ambler, Shungnak, and Kobuk. Tomorrow, rain showers and slight chance of thunderstorms. Highs around 60 degrees. Light winds. Tomorrow night, rain showers, lows in the mid-40s, light winds. Southern Chukchi Sea Coast, Shishmaref and Diomede. Tomorrow, chance of rain showers, highs in the mid-50s, northwest winds to 15 miles per hour. Diomede, slight chance of rain showers, highs in the mid-40s, north winds to 25 miles per hour. Tomorrow night, chance of rain showers, lows in the mid-40s, west winds to 10 miles per hour. Diomede, north winds to 30 miles per hour. On to current conditions in the villages, updated at the top of the hour. Starting with Kotzebue. Kotzebue right now is cloudy skies, has cloudy skies, correction, 49 degrees, west wind 7 miles per hour, feels like 45 degrees. Kivalina, cloudy skies, 52 degrees. West winds 6 miles per hour, feels like 50 degrees. Point Hope, cloudy skies, 47 degrees. North winds 11 miles per hour, feels like 41 degrees. Red Dog Mine, cloudy skies, 54 degrees, east wind 6 miles per hour, feels like 52 degrees. Selawik, clear skies, 54 degrees, west winds 8 miles per hour, feels like 51 degrees. Shishmaref, oh wait, we got to go back to Shishmaref after we're done with weather.gov because they didn't update there. Moving on to Kayana, mostly cloudy skies, 55 degrees, west winds 9 miles per hour, feels like 52 degrees. Ambler, cloudy skies,
57 degrees, northwest winds 3 miles per hour, feels like 57. Buckland, clear skies, 58 degrees, north wind 6 miles per hour, feels like 57 degrees. Deering, cloudy skies, 49 degrees, north wind 7 miles per hour, feels like 45 degrees. Narvik, cloudy skies, 54 degrees, west wind 6 miles per hour, feels like 52 degrees. No attack, all defense, cloudy skies, 55 degrees, west winds 4 miles per hour, feels like 54 degrees. Shungnak, shout out Shungnak. We got to go back to you guys as well. So let's see, who did I not pull up on Google? Shishma, Ref, Alaska Weather. All right, Shishmaref, Shungnak, or Kobuk. I'll do Kobuk too. We got Kobuk, and now Shungnak. Shout out Shungnak, but not yet. All right, Point Lay, and going forward, no wind chill. Point Lay, mostly cloudy, 49 degrees, north winds 9 miles per hour, gust going 13 miles per hour. Cape Lisburn, cloudy skies, 50 degrees. Let's see. Are you going to tell me the wind? They're not going to tell me the wind for Cape Lisburn. Diomede. Let's do Shishmaref first. Shishmaref, mostly cloudy, 48 degrees. North winds 8 miles per hour, gust going 11 miles per hour. Now for the Alaskan Diomede, mostly cloudy, 45 degrees. South wind 7 miles per hour, gust going 8 miles per hour. And Kobuk, cloudy skies, 51 degrees. Northwest winds 6 miles per hour, gust going 13 miles per hour. And next up, Shungnak. Shout out Shungnak, finally. Mostly cloudy, 57 degrees. Northwest wind 7 miles per hour, gust going 13 miles per hour. All right, let's look at low tide, high tide for today. We're high tide, low tide right now. So at 9:35 to be specific, we had high tide at 0.8 feet. Oh wow, look at that, pretty high. And next up is low tide in about 30 minutes at 5:10 p.m. It will be low tide at negative 0.1. And after 5:10 low tide, we will have 11 p.m. sharp high tide at 0.5 feet. I'm not rounding up. It is 11 p.m. sharp high tide, as the computer says. So yep, but first we are on the lookout for a 5:10 low tide, and it will be negative 0.1 feet. And then sunrise and sunset for Kotzebue today and tomorrow. Let's see, today's total amount of daylight was 21 hours, 34 minutes, and 59 seconds. Tomorrow will be 21 hours, 23 minutes, and 28 seconds. Today we lost 12 minutes, 2 seconds. Tomorrow we lose 11 minutes, 31 seconds. This morning's sunrise was at 4:06 a.m. And the next, we're going to have a midnight sun tonight. And the next sunset will be 1:47 a.m. tomorrow morning. Tomorrow morning sunrise on Friday the 17th will be 4:12 a.m. And we'll have another midnight sun heading into Saturday. And Saturday morning, the sun will set at 1:41 a.m. And we did it, folks. We completed the extended weather forecast for this hour. Who would have thought? The time is 4:39 p.m. And let's open up those phone lines for request hour / birthday hour / anniversaries. Any day you want to celebrate today, give us a call at 442-3434. Email us at message@kotz.org. 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
1: And we are back listening to KOTZ Radio, 720 AM. The time is 5:29 in the evening. My name is Roy, your evening announcer. Today is Wednesday, July 16, 2026. Coming up next is the extended weather forecast. All right, let me get ready for this. I am ready. As always, we start with tomorrow's forecast, then we do current conditions. All right. In the western Arctic coast, Point Hope, Point Lay, and Cape Lisburn. Tomorrow, chance of rain showers, highs around 50 degrees, north winds to 25 miles per hour. Tomorrow night, mostly cloudy, lows in the mid-40s, north winds to 25 miles per hour. Noatak Valley and Red Dog Mine. Tomorrow, chance of rain showers, highs in the mid-60s, north winds to 10 miles per hour. Tomorrow night, chance of rain showers, lows in the mid-40s, northeast winds to 10 miles per hour. Kivalina and Red Dog Dock. Tomorrow, cloudy skies, slight chance of rain showers, highs around 60 degrees, north winds to 10 miles per hour. Tomorrow night, chance of rain showers, lows in the mid-40s, northeast winds to 10 miles per hour. Lower Kobuk Valley, Narvik, Selawik, Kayana. Tomorrow, rain showers, highs around 60 degrees, light winds. Selawik, rain showers likely. Tomorrow night, rain showers likely, lows around 50 degrees, light winds. Selawik and Kayana, rain showers. And Baldwin Peninsula, forecast for Kotzebue. Tomorrow, rain showers likely, highs around 60 degrees, west winds to 10 miles per hour. Tomorrow night, rain showers likely, lows around 50 degrees, west winds to 10 miles per hour. Northern Seward Peninsula, Buckland and Deering. Tomorrow, rain showers likely, highs in the mid-50s, northwest winds to 10 miles per hour. Deering, chance of rain showers. Tomorrow night, chance of rain showers, lows around 40 degrees, northwest winds to 10 miles per hour. Upper Kobuk Valleys, Ambler, Shungnak, and Kobuk. Tomorrow, rain showers and slight chance of thunderstorms, highs around 60 degrees, light winds. Tomorrow night, rain showers, lows in the mid-40s, light winds. Southern Chukchi Seacoast, Shishmaref, and Diomede. Tomorrow, chance of rain showers, highs in the mid-50s, northwest winds to 15 miles per hour. Diomede, slight chance of rain showers, highs in the mid-40s, north winds to 25 miles per hour. Tomorrow night, chance of rain showers, lows in the mid-40s, west winds to 10 miles per hour. Diomede, north winds to 30 miles per hour. And now for current conditions, updated at the top of the hour on weather.gov. Starting with Kotzebue. Kotzebue has cloudy skies, 50 degrees. West winds, 8 miles per hour, feels like 46 degrees. Kivalina, cloudy skies, 50 degrees. Southwest winds, 6 miles per hour. Feels like 47 degrees. Point Hope, cloudy skies, 48 degrees. North winds 11 miles per hour. Feels like 43 degrees. Red Dog Mine, cloudy skies, 55 degrees. South wind 7 miles per hour. Feels like 53 degrees. Selawik, clear skies, 56 degrees. West wind 7 miles per hour. Feels like 54 degrees. And where do we go? We go to Cayena, partly cloudy skies, 55 degrees, southwest winds, 8 miles per hour, feels like 53 degrees. Ambler, cloudy skies, 58 degrees, calm winds, feels like 58. Buckland, mostly cloudy, 58 degrees, north winds, 10 miles per hour, feels like 55 degrees. Deering, cloudy skies, 49 degrees, north winds, 7 miles per hour, feels like 45 degrees. Narvik, cloudy skies, 54 degrees, northwest winds, 6 miles per hour, feels like 52 degrees. No attack, all defense, cloudy skies, 55 degrees, west winds 3 miles per hour, feels like 55 degrees. All right, now let's do some makeup, do the ones that weather.gov didn't update. No wind chills going forward. Point Lay, mostly cloudy, 49 degrees, north winds 9 miles per hour, gust going 13 miles per hour. Red Dog Mine, cloudy skies, 50 degrees, not letting us know what the wind is again. Shishmaref, mostly cloudy, 48 degrees, north winds 9 miles per hour, gust going 12 miles per hour. Alaskan Diomede, mostly cloudy, 45 degrees, south wind 7 miles per hour, gust going 8 miles per hour. Kobuk, cloudy skies, 51 degrees, northwest winds 6 miles per hour, gust going 13 miles per hour. And now for Shungnak, shout out Shungnak. Mostly cloudy, 57 degrees, northwest wind 7 miles per hour, gust going 13 miles per hour. And now for low tide and high tide for today in Kotzebue. Low tide was at 5:10 p.m. and it was negative 0.1 feet at that time. That was only 26 minutes ago now. So low tide was 26 minutes ago. Coming up next is high tide at 11 p.m. sharp. I'm not rounding up this time. That's what the website says. 11 p.m. sharp is high tide, and it will be 0.5 feet. And the next tide, like I just said, is high tide at 11 p.m. Sunrise and sunset for today and tomorrow in Kotzebue. Today in Kotzebue, we had 21 hours, 34 minutes, and 59 seconds of total sunlight. Tomorrow, we will have 21 hours, 23 minutes, and 28 seconds of sunlight. Today, we lost 12 minutes and 2 seconds from yesterday. Tomorrow, we will lose 11 minutes, 31 seconds from today. This morning's sunrise was 4:06 a.m. We will have a midnight sun tonight. And at 1:47 a.m. tomorrow, the sun will set. Tomorrow morning, Friday the 17th, the sun will rise at 4:12 a.m. and it will set. We'll have a midnight sun. And Saturday morning, the sun will set at 1:41 a.m. All right, that's going to do it for the extended weather update for this hour. Stay tuned for the 6 o'clock hour. Let's see. One thing. Okay, yeah. Stay tuned for the 6 o'clock hour. We got 6:01 NPR News. 6:06 National Native News. Thursdays, we have the Economic Report. And then we're going to have the Newscast Extra. And then we're going to have a music break. And at 6:30... the Yapathon. We're going to have the extended weather forecast, followed by the trifecta, the Chandra Telegraph, bulletin board, and the swap and shop. So lots going on next hour. Stay tuned. The time is 5:38. My name is Roy, your evening announcer. 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

0: Live from NPR News in Washington, I'm Libby Casey. President Trump used a primetime Oval Office address tonight to focus on his unsubstantiated claims of voter fraud, specifically in the 2020 presidential election that he lost. He repeated false claims that mail-in ballots are, quote, inherently corrupt.
1: The People's Republic of China carried out what is believed to be the largest compromise of election data in history, resulting in China's illicit acquisition of 220 million U.S. voter files.
0: A federal intelligence report from 2021 concluded that there were no indications of any foreign interference in the voting process. Trump called on Congress tonight to pass legislation tightening voter ID standards and limit mail-in ballots. Democrats have warned that Trump could create mistrust in the nation's election integrity in order to cast doubt on the results of the upcoming midterm elections. Trump also lashed out at the TV networks that chose not to air his speech live on their main channels and threatened to revoke their licenses. The Trump administration has announced a new round of 25% tariffs on some products from Brazil. As Catherine Osborne reports, the decision followed a year-long trade investigation.
2: The Trump administration put heavy tariffs on Brazil last year, using an emergency legal authority that has since been struck down by the U.S. Supreme Court. Now it's used a different pathway based on a probe of what it calls unfair trade practices. Brazil's government rejects that characterization and has been in talks with Washington to try to head off the duties. Thousands of products will have exemptions. The tariffs have become a major issue in Brazil's presidential election. A prominent right-wing Brazilian politician defended the tariffs last year. But when they arrived, its left-wing president, who's running for re-election, saw a popularity bump as he fought them. For NPR News, I'm Catherine Osborne in Rio de Janeiro.
0: 4 years since the launch of the 988 Suicide and Crisis Line, a new poll finds that 1 in 10 Americans say they have contacted the number. But as NPR's Ritu Chatterjee reports, young adults are more likely to reach out to 988 compared to adults 65 years and older.
3: The new poll by the National Alliance on Mental Illness and Ipsos found that nearly three-quarters of respondents know about 988, up by 21% since the launch of the number in 2021. And the vast majority of those who know about the number remember where they first learned about it, either through social media or TV, in news articles and online media, or in a healthcare setting. Of the people who'd contacted the number, for themselves or someone they know, 75% said they'd received some or all of the help they were looking for. More than half of the respondents said that the president and Congress have done too little to address the state of mental health in the country. Ritu Chatterjee, NPR News.
0: You're listening to NPR News live in Washington. Taiwanese chip juggernaut TSMC has reported another quarter of stellar earnings, and the company announced a new and large investment in chip making in the United States. NPR's John Ruich reports.
4: TSMC is the world leader in production of advanced microchips, and its latest quarter shows no signs of a pullback in demand for chips as tech companies pour unprecedented sums into computing power and data centers to fuel the artificial intelligence boom. TSMC says its revenues rose by 36% year-on-year during the latest quarter, while net income or profits soared 77%, prompting it to raise its full-year revenue projection. The company also says it'll spend another $100 billion to build chip-making facilities in the United States. That comes on top of $165 billion it's already pledged for chip fabs in Arizona. The Commerce Department lauded the new investment, saying it'll bring advanced semiconductor manufacturing back to America. John Ruich, NPR News.
0: After years of debate, France's National Assembly has given final approval to a bill allowing assisted dying. This week's vote to allow adults with incurable illnesses to receive lethal medication does not mean the bill immediately becomes law. First, there will be a review to see if it complies with the French Constitution. Heavy smoke from Canadian wildfires is causing dangerously poor air quality for millions of Americans. Today, it brought hazy, smoky skies that stretch from the Great Lakes to the East Coast. Officials are urging residents in affected cities to stay inside or wear masks outside and keep windows closed overnight. It's NPR News in Washington.
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6: This is National Native News. I'm Jill Freitas. First Nations chiefs in Canada have gathered in Ottawa for a 3-day General Assembly. High on the agenda for the Assembly of First Nations is the issue of clean water. As Dan Karpinchuk reports, many of the chiefs say Ottawa's new proposed clean water legislation appears to walk back their hard-won rights.
7: The new proposed legislation is in line with a previous bill that failed to pass under the government of former Prime Minister Justin Trudeau. Some chiefs are taking issue with new changes to the wording that no longer explicitly recognizes First Nations rights to clean drinking water as a human right. The new bill was recently introduced with the aim of making sure that Indigenous people have reliable access to clear drinking water in their communities. Algonquin Chief Greg Sarazen.
8: We need to protect water. We need sustainable water. There needs to be legislation that ensures safe, clean, sustainable drinking water.
7: About 100 chiefs and community members recently held a march for clean drinking water. A regional chief from Newfoundland, Brendan Mitchell, says the issue is critical, but no longer appears to be a priority with this federal government.
9: Previously in meetings with the former prime minister, at 3 times I heard him state in a meeting like this, that no relationship was more important to him than his relationship with the Indigenous people of Canada. I've yet to hear our current Prime Minister say that.
7: The AFN Assembly is considering a proposed resolution that calls on chiefs to demand the right to clean water be included in new legislation. For National Native News, I'm Dan Karpinchuk.
6: The food sovereignty movement is teaching tribes to reclaim healthier and more sustainable food systems. And a new memoir penned by one of Arizona's most popular Indigenous chefs is giving direction. KJZZ's Gabriel Pietrasio reports.
10: Executive chef Nephi Craig is in charge of Cafe Gojo in White River and is now the author of Our Knives Will Save Us, dispatches from a White Mountain Apache chef.
11: I'm 46 years old and 15 years into my sobriety, and I wanted to write the story that is a tool for others.
10: His modern scratch kitchen inside a renovated gas station employs fellow Apaches recovering from substance abuse.
11: This is our legacy to make health and healing an everyday practice, bringing back ceremonies, planting songs, cooking, recipes, hunting, language, all of that great stuff. That way it doesn't matter if you're in New York or on the res.
10: For National Native News, I'm Gabriel Pietrasio.
6: New Mexico's high tax incentives meant to lure film production crews are paying off, even in remote or rural communities. Roz Brown has more.
12: After reaching a financial high mark in 2022, the state's film industry took a hit starting the next year after 2 Hollywood strikes. Now it's showing modest gains, thanks in part to the Uplift program, designed to encourage film and television producers to choose more rural communities or those off the beaten path. Film office director Steve Graham says productions spent some $325 million in the recent fiscal year, nearly a quarter in locations beyond Santa Fe and Albuquerque.
13: There's a historically high mark now for $57 million worth of shooting in the rural areas. It means the Uplift works, and it has spread activity across the state.
12: I'm Roz Brown.
6: On this day, July 16, 1741, Danish explorer Vitus Bering, sailing for Russia, sighted Alaska's coast near Mount St. Elias during the Great Northern Expedition. The voyage marked the beginning of sustained Russian contact with Alaska Native peoples, forever changing the lives of Onungak, Sukpiak, Yupik, and other indigenous communities through the fur trade and eventual colonization. I'm Jill Freitas.
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20: From Alaska Public Media in Anchorage, I'm Ava White, and this is the Alaska Economic Report. In the last week, the price of Alaska North Slope crude increased from $70.02 per barrel to $76.87 per barrel. The price of West Texas Intermediate also rose from $70.44 per barrel to $79.34 per barrel. Across Alaska, 12 schools closed their doors this year, according to recent reporting by the Anchorage Daily News. This comes as districts across the state grapple with inflation, out-migration, and the rising popularity of homeschooling. State and district officials told ADN reporter Tim Rocky that families can expect to see more school closures in the years ahead without major demographic and funding changes. Tim, your reporting said more Alaska schools closed in May than any other year in the last 20. So how did we get here?
21: School closures happen for a number of reasons, and only recently are we seeing finances become the main reason. Since statehood, closures aren't uncommon in rural areas where just one or two families moving away can put that community below the 10-student state limit to have a public school. But more recently, we're seeing schools closed not due to a lack of students, but due to a lack of funding. 28 brick-and-mortar public schools closed in the last 3 years, primarily in large urban districts, and the 12 that closed this year are the most in a single year since 2003, according to the state's education department. Now, there's a variety of factors impacting district finances and forcing them to consider closing school buildings. People have been leaving the state for years in what's known as out-migration, especially in Southeast Alaska. Students are leaving neighborhood public schools for choice programs, which can remove or reduce the per-student funding districts receive. Things generally cost more due to inflation, and lawmakers have passed just one meaningful permanent increase to the BSA since 2017. So these issues aren't necessarily new to school districts or to your listeners. Over the last decade, schools are gradually being asked to provide more options with less money to do so.
20: And that's exactly what the superintendent of the Matsubara School District told you, that schools are being asked to do more with less. But how does this look on the ground?
21: Simply put, costs have gone up in recent years, while state funding has not kept up with the inflation driving those increases. At the same time, out-migration and the choice options parents demand that districts provide are decreasing the amount of money schools get from the state.
20: How many students are migrating from brick-and-mortar neighborhood public schools to other options like, I don't know, homeschooling or correspondence schools? And then what impact does that have on district budgets?
21: The answer is a lot. About 23,000 Alaska students attended correspondence schools in 2025, which is about 19% of all public school students statewide. About 10,000 more students take correspondence courses than they did a decade ago. Those programs can be attractive to families for a variety of reasons. You know, they offer the flexibility for students to learn anywhere, anytime, and without having to leave their own home in many cases. But in the state's school funding formula, districts get 10% less money per correspondent student in their district than they would if those students stayed in the brick-and-mortar schools. Additionally, the most popular or most inexpensive correspondence option may not be provided by your local school district. So, for example, if a student here in Anchorage chose to take correspondence courses from, say, Galena, the Anchorage School District would then miss out entirely on state formula funding for that student.
20: So less students equals less money. And one of the biggest things that I've heard throughout this entire discourse is class sizes are growing. You and I are both products of Alaska's public school system. You were in Palmer. I was here in Anchorage. I can't remember any classes that had maybe more than 30 students in them. Why are class sizes going up?
21: So class size increases and school closures sort of go hand in hand. When district finance officials look at the least disruptive ways to cut their budgets in the face of these multi-million dollar deficits, they're typically landing on either school closures, which remove a few large salaries of administrators from the budget and, you know, the cost of keeping the building heated and lit, etc., or they can cut the salaries of many employees all at once. And when districts choose to cut staff, fewer teachers

0: with state funding, outmigration, or the way districts are funded for students attending choice schools, this problem will not solve itself. Districts are likely to continue to face massive budget deficits and grapple with the decisions of whether to close schools or cut staff to balance those budgets.
1: That was Anchorage Daily News reporter Tim Rocky. You can find his full story about school closures in Alaska at ADN.com. In Anchorage, I'm Ava White, and this is the Alaska Economic Report.
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1: 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I'm Ava White. Tourists have all kinds of excursions they can book during their visit to Ketchikan, from zip lining to charter fishing to sightseeing. Now, there's also a haunted history and ghost walk around downtown. KRBD's Sydney Dauphiné tagged along a tour and has this story.
5: Getting off the cruise ships downtown, the first thing many visitors see is the iconic Welcome to Ketchikan sign on Mission Street. Some locals say if you look closely at the sign, there's a bit more to it. Decades ago, there's rumored to have been such a bad storm in Ketchikan that it warped and transformed the sign into a menacing, frowning face that is indicative of bad luck.
6: So people kind of keep an eye on the sign to make sure it's happy. It sure looks happy today, but if you see it contort into some kind of frown, maybe best run.
5: That's Joe Kovac, a local attorney who moonlights as a paranormal tour guide. He's wearing a top hat, suit jacket, and white contacts. With a microphone on his lapel, he leads a small group in a loop downtown.
6: All right, folks, follow me and we'll cross the street here as soon as it's safe.
5: Kovac is pointing out local restaurants and businesses, like Tongass Outfitters, which he says has long had reports of spiritual activity, and the Gilmore Hotel, where furniture has supposedly talked to guests. But a lot of the tour includes true pieces of Ketchikan's culture and history. The paranormal part is, in a lot of the stories, how that history is rumored to survive today. American Ghost Walks, a Milwaukee-based tour company that recently expanded to Southeast Alaska, combines the town's history with the paranormal. As the tour group walks down Creek Street, Kovac shares stories of the famous Red Light District. He points to the former house of Beatrice Green, a woman who ran a prostitution business on Creek Street even after it was outlawed in the 1950s. He says the people who live in the house now think there's still a piece of her there.
6: Still, they've dealt with her playful spirit for over 20 years, they say. She just does small things like hiding objects, moving objects, turning lights and televisions on and off and such. So, just playful stuff, and they enjoy having her.
5: This is Kovac's first season as a tour guide for American Ghost Walks. He's lived in Ketchikan for 12 years. He has an interest in the supernatural, but he says it's not much more than that.
7: So I don't really believe in it. I'm a skeptic. However, I've had some instances in my life that really make me wonder.
5: Allison Jornlin is the company's tour developer, or as she says, a professional weirdo. She doesn't think it really matters if you believe in ghosts or not.
8: These are sacred stories that need to be continued. And yes, it's a fun tour. It's haunted history. You get the history, but then you also get all the local stories that we can find.
5: Jornlin says there are many towns that have rich histories and their own paranormal stories. Some are just more famous than others. She wants visitors to see that.
8: I want to keep these stories alive for other places that, you know, have incredible untold stories that could, you know, bring a little bit more understanding to people who generally just come here and get a very surface view of the destination.
5: Like many tourism companies that operate locally, American Ghost Walks has partnerships with cruise lines to increase traffic. But Jornlin thinks locals will enjoy it too. Tickets are available online and start at around $30. Reporting in Ketchikan, I'm Sydney Dauphiné.
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0: 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The time is ticking away. We're 8 seconds away from 6:31 in the evening. My name is Roy, about to present the Yapathon on Wednesday, July 16, 2026. What's in front of us is the weather, followed by the Tundra Telegraph, bulletin board, and swap and shop. So let's get into it. Starting with tomorrow's forecast in the western Arctic coast, Point Hope, Point Lay, and Cape Lisburn. Tomorrow, chance of rain showers, highs around 50 degrees, north winds 225 miles per hour. Tomorrow night, mostly cloudy, lows in the mid-40s, north winds 225 miles per hour. Noatak Valley and Red Dog Mine. Tomorrow, chance of rain showers, highs in the mid-60s, north winds 210 miles per hour. Tomorrow night, chance of rain showers, lows in the mid-40s, northeast winds 210 miles per hour. Kivalina and Red Dog Dock. Tomorrow, cloudy skies, slight chance of rain showers, highs around 60 degrees, north winds 210 miles per hour. Tomorrow night, chance of rain showers, lows in the mid-40s, northeast winds 210 miles per hour. Lower Kobuk Valley, Norvik, Selawik, Kiana. Tomorrow, rain showers, highs around 60 degrees, light winds. Selawik, rain showers likely. Tomorrow night, rain showers likely, lows around 50 degrees, light winds. Selawik and Kiana, rain showers. Baldwin Peninsula, forecast for Kotzebue. Tomorrow, rain showers likely, highs around 60 degrees, west winds 210 miles per hour. Tomorrow night, rain showers likely, lows around 50 degrees, west winds 210 miles per hour. Northern Seward Peninsula, Buckland and Deering. Tomorrow, rain showers likely, highs in the mid-50s, northwest winds 210 miles per hour. Deering, chance of rain showers. Tomorrow night, chance of rain showers, lows around 40 degrees, northwest winds 210 miles per hour. Upper Kobuk Valleys, Ambler, Shungnak, and Kobuk. Tomorrow, rain showers and slight chance of thunderstorms, highs around 60 degrees, light winds. Tomorrow night, rain showers, lows in the mid-40s, light winds. Southern Chukchi Seacoast, Shishmaref, and Diomed. Tomorrow, chance of rain showers, highs in the mid-60s, northwest winds 215 miles per hour. Diomed, slight chance of rain showers, highs in the mid-40s, north winds 225 miles per hour. Tomorrow night, chance of rain showers, lows in the mid-40s, west winds 210 miles per hour. Diomed, north winds 230 miles per hour. All right, on to current conditions. Let's see, and it was updated at the top of the hour. Kotzebue right now, cloudy skies, 51 degrees, west winds 8 miles per hour, feels like 48 degrees. Kivalina, cloudy skies, 50 degrees, southwest winds 7 miles per hour, feels like 47 degrees. Point Hope, cloudy skies, 48 degrees, north winds 11 miles per hour, feels like 43 degrees. Red Dog Mine, cloudy skies, 55 degrees, south winds 7 miles per hour, feels like 53 degrees. Selawik, mostly cloudy, 58 degrees, west wind 7 miles per hour, feels like 56 degrees. Kiana, clear skies, 57 degrees, west winds 9 miles per hour, feels like 55. Ambler, cloudy skies, 58 degrees, north winds 4 miles per hour, feels like 58. Buckland, clear skies, 58 degrees, northwest winds 9 miles per hour, feels like 56 degrees. Deering, cloudy skies, 50 degrees, north wind 7 miles per hour, feels like 47. Narvik, mostly cloudy, 55 degrees, northwest winds 9 miles per hour, feels like 52. Noatak, all defense, cloudy skies, 56 degrees, northwest winds 3 miles per hour, feels like 56. Alright, so we just completed all the weather.gov updates. Now let's go through our search engine updates, the ones the weather.gov did not give us. All right, Point Lay is mostly cloudy, 49 degrees, north winds 10 miles per hour, gust going 14 miles per hour, no wind chill going forward, no wind chill readings. I'm sure there'll be wind chill where I'm reading it, in the villages, but not on the website. Anyways, Cape Lisburn, mostly cloudy, 50 degrees, and Cape Lisburn doesn't have a wind reading. Shishmaref, cloudy skies, 48 degrees, northeast winds, 9 miles per hour, gust going 13 miles per hour. Diomede, Alaskan Diomede, mostly cloudy, 45 degrees, south wind 7 miles per hour. Kobuk, mostly cloudy, 52 degrees, northwest wind 6 miles per hour, gust going 12 miles per hour. And Shungnak, shout out Shungnak, mostly cloudy, 57 degrees, northwest wind 7 miles per hour, gust going 12 miles per hour. And low tide and high tide for today in Kotzebue. Let's look at it. Low tide was at 5:10 p.m. and it was negative 0.1 feet at that time. That means next we are going to have high tide at 11 p.m. sharp, and it will be 0.5 feet then. And I'm not rounding up. The next tide is high tide at 11 p.m. sharp. All right, sunrise and sunset for today in Kotzebue. Today we will have a total of 21 hours, 34 minutes, 59 seconds of sunlight. Tomorrow's total sunlight will be 21 hours, 23 minutes, and 28 seconds. Today we lost 12 minutes, 2 seconds from yesterday. Tomorrow we will lose 11 minutes, 31 seconds from today. Did I say that right? We lost 12 minutes from yesterday, and tomorrow we'll lose 11 minutes, 31 seconds from today. All right, moving on to this morning sunrise. This morning, the sun rose at 4:06 a.m. We will have a midnight sun tonight, and tomorrow morning, the sun will set at 1:47 a.m. And tomorrow morning, the sun will rise at 4:12 a.m. And we'll have another midnight sun going into Saturday. And Saturday morning, the sun will set at 1:41 a.m. All right, that's going to do it for the weather update for this hour. I'll be back at 7:30 for the next weather. But before that, we continue the Yapathon. First, I have these short messages for you. So let me make sure my volume's up, and I'll be back in, 29 seconds.
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0: All right, welcome back to KOTZ Radio, 7:20 a.m. The time is 6:39 in the evening. Again, my name is Roy, your afternoon evening announcer. Actually, just evenings now. I come in at 4. All right, Tundra Telegraph. Are you ready to tundra? Kotzebue Trial Courts. 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Jurors with service numbers 1 through 88 must check in for jury duty on Monday, July 20 at 10 a.m. at the clerk's office. If you are unsure of your jury service number or which group you are in, please contact the jury clerk at 442-3208 during normal business hours. Call the jury message line the evening before you are to appear. For delays or cancellations, call 442-3208, extension 2. And let's see, today is Thursday the 16th, and it's past 6 p.m. So I'll cross this out. All right, Kotzebue commercial salmon fishing to open. Commercial fishing will open in the Kotzebue district as follows. Tomorrow, Friday, July 17, from 10 a.m. to 6 p.m. One buyer is currently registered to purchase salmon in Kotzebue this season. The 2026 Kotzebue commercial harvest forecast is 50,000 to 150,000 chum salmon. Permit holders are reminded to check with their buyers before starting fishing operations to ensure they have a market for their catch. If you have any questions concerning the fishery, you can call the Kotzebue office at 907-442-3420 or the commercial fisheries office in Nome at 1-800-560-2271. That was a mini tundra, only two messages. But it's a beefy bulletin board. There's a lot of messages in this folder. All right, bulletin board coming right up. KOTZ Radio is looking to fill two seats on our community advisory board. The board provides valuable input and suggestions for the programming heard on KOTZ from our listeners. The CAB currently meets quarterly and is not limited to Kotzebue residents. If you live in the region, you are invited to become a member as well. If you are interested in serving on the KOTZ's CAB, please reach out to Derek at the station 907-442-3434 or DB Haviland Lee at kotzebue.org. And Lee is spelled L-I-E. All right. Kids Story and Craft Hour in Kotzebue will be Thursdays at 10 a.m. The new time is 10 a.m., switched from the old time, which was 3 p.m., so now it's at 10 a.m. A weekly nature-themed story and craft event designed for kids ages 5 to 10 at the Kotzebue Youth Center on Wanda Street, brought to you by Selawik National Wildlife Refuge and Kotzebue Parks and Rec. And let's see, there was none today, but it's already past the normal time, so that doesn't matter. And let's see, Wednesday, July 15, that is an old message. I can go put that over yonder. All right, large item pickup extended to July 31st. The City Council and City of Kotzebue are extending the large item pickup, including vehicles, to July 31st. Deadline to sign up is Friday, July 24 at 5 p.m. All fees associated with extended large item pickup, including vehicles, are being waived. To sign up for vehicle removal, please pick up a vehicle disposal form from City Hall or Public Works. Any questions, please contact City Hall at 442-3401. Northwest Arctic Borough Public Notice. Assembly President Craig McConnell and Mayor Dick Emoto Sr. have scheduled the following meetings of the Northwest Arctic Borough Assembly at the Assembly Chambers in Kotzebue. The BAF/work session is Monday, July 27 at 1 p.m. The regular assembly is Tuesday, July 28 at 9 a.m. The call-in number is 800-309-2350 with the code 681-636-2#. Please call the Borough Clerk's office at 1-800-478-1110 or 907-442-8205 if you have any questions. Thank you for your cooperation. Northwest Arctic Borough Public Notice. The Northwest Arctic Borough Village Improvement Commission has scheduled the following meetings at the Assembly Chambers in Kotzebue. The VIC work session is Wednesday, August 5 at 1 p.m. The VIC regular meeting is Thursday, August 6 at 8:30 a.m. The public can attend by calling 1-800-309-2350 and enter the code 219-1639#. Please keep your phone on mute unless you are given permission by the chair to speak. For any questions, contact the VIF department at 907-442-8208 or clerk's department at 907-442-2500. Thank you for your cooperation. And let's see. Junior Ranger Club at the Northwest Arctic Heritage Center will be Wednesdays, 2:30 p.m. to 4:30 p.m. Next week on July 22 will be permafrost and paleontology. There will be no Junior Ranger Clubs on July 29 and August 5. The staff are out at culture camps. And August 12th will be the last one, and that one is to be determined. Calling all curious and creative kids, join the Junior Ranger Club this summer for a series of activities and programs to explore, share, and learn more about the surrounding tundra and your parklands together. All ages are welcome. Activities are geared towards 7 to 13-year-olds. Kids under 7 must be accompanied by an adult. And more programs and events at the Northwest Arctic Heritage Center. And let's see. This one is ongoing. It started 45 minutes ago. So this is ongoing. Demonstration stretching Naluk bleached bearded sealskin with Tracy Hatch. So it started at 6, 45 minutes ago, and it's going to go on for another hour and 13 minutes. So if you want to head over to the Northwest Arctic Heritage Center, join for an evening demonstration with Tracy Hatch to learn about how to stretch and prepare an Ugruk skin to make Naluk bleached sealskin, which is used for making hard bottom mukluks. Next Thursday, July 23rd, from 6 p.m. to 8 p.m., volunteer in the Tundra Plant Garden. 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Enjoy a cup of Tundra Blueberry Lemonade and great company. For questions, call 907-318-2230. The Northwest Arctic Heritage Center is located at 171 3rd Avenue, open Monday through Friday, 9 a.m. to 5 p.m. The Native Village of Kotzebue is holding Camp Sisolik from August 2nd to 8th for kids ages 11 to 15 years old. Applications will be accepted until July 29 or until slots are filled. The forms can be found at the Native Village of Kotzebue office at 600 5th Avenue. Village Improvement Fund. The Village Improvement Fund supports projects that enhance the quality of life, strengthen infrastructure, and promote overall community well-being within the Northwest Arctic Borough region. Funding is intended for initiatives that create lasting positive impacts, such as improvements to public spaces, community facilities, safety, cultural preservation, and essential services that benefit Northwest Arctic Borough residents. Who can apply? Eligible applicants typically include village community groups, tribal organizations, and local entities working on projects that serve the broader community. Applicants should demonstrate how their proposed project addresses a community need and provides meaningful long-term benefits for village residents. The deadline to apply is Wednesday, July 22 at midnight. And maybe if you're at the post office or the AC store or even here at the, radio station, we have the flyer here. The flyer has a QR code, and if you scan it with your phone, the QR code, you can apply. So you'll have to look for a flyer to scan the QR code, and then you can apply. All right, that's the beefy bulletin board for you. Lots of messages there. 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All right, that's it for the swap and shop. 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Just because you missed it live doesn't mean you gotta miss out. With that being said, thank you for tuning in to KOTZ Radio, 720 a.m., 7 o'clock hour will be a regular degular hour, and the time right now is 6:51. 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

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It is 7:20 p.m. We have entered the 7:20 verse here on Wednesday, July 16th, 2026. My name is Roy, your evening announcer. Coming up next is the Tundra Telegraph. Kotzebue Trial Courts. 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Jurors with service numbers 1 through 88 must check in for jury duty on Monday, July 20, at 10 a.m. at the clerk's office. If you are unsure of your jury service number or which group you are in, please contact the jury clerk at 442-3208 during normal business hours. Call the jury message line the evening before you are to appear. For delays or cancellations, call 442-3208, extension 2. Kotzebue commercial salmon fishing to open. Commercial fishing will open in the Kotzebue district as follows. Friday, July 17, from 10 a.m. to 6 p.m. One buyer is currently registered to purchase salmon in Kotzebue this season. The 2026 Kotzebue commercial harvest forecast is 50,000 to 150,000 chum salmon. Permit holders are reminded to check with their buyers before starting fishing operations to ensure they have a market for their catch. If you have any questions concerning the fishery, you can call the Kotzebue office at 907-442-3420 or the commercial fisheries office in Nome at 1-800-560-2271. And that's going to

Do it for the Tundra Telegraph. The time is 7:22 p.m. Thank you for tuning in to KOTZ Radio, 7:20 a.m. Coming up next is the weather at 7:30. See you then.

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My name is Roy, your evening announcer, and now the time is 7:30 p.m. All right, coming up next is the extended weather forecast. All right, let me scroll up to the top here. As always, we start with tomorrow's forecast and then dive into current conditions. So let's look at the western Arctic coast, Point Hope, Point Lay, and Cape Lisburn. Tomorrow, Friday, chance of rain showers, highs around 50 degrees, north winds to 25 miles per hour. Tomorrow night, mostly cloudy, lows in the mid-40s, north winds to 25 miles per hour. Noatak Valley and Red Dog Mine. Tomorrow, Friday, chance of rain showers, highs in the mid-60s, north winds to 10 miles per hour. Tomorrow night, chance of rain showers, lows in the mid-40s, northeast winds to 10 miles per hour. Kivalina and Red Dog Dock. Tomorrow, Friday, cloudy skies, slight chance of rain showers, highs around 60 degrees, north winds to 10 miles per hour. Tomorrow night, chance of rain showers, lows in the mid-40s, northeast winds to 10 miles per hour. Lower Kobuk Valley, Norvik, Selawik, Kayana. Tomorrow, Friday, rain showers, highs around 60 degrees, light winds. Selawik, rain showers likely. Tomorrow night, rain showers likely, lows around 50 degrees, light winds. Selawik and Kayana, rain showers. Baldwin Peninsula, forecast for Kotzebue. Tomorrow, rain showers likely, highs around 60 degrees, west winds to 10 miles per hour. Tomorrow night, rain showers likely, lows around 50 degrees, west winds to 10 miles per hour. Northern Seward Peninsula, Buckland and Deering. Tomorrow, rain showers likely, highs in the mid-50s, northwest winds to 10 miles per hour. Deering, chance of rain showers. Tomorrow night, chance of rain showers, lows around 40 degrees, northwest winds to 10 miles per hour. Upper Kobuk Valleys, Ambler, Shungnak, and Kobuk. Tomorrow, rain showers and slight chance of thunderstorms. Highs around 60 degrees, light winds. Tomorrow night, rain showers. Lows in the mid-40s, light winds. Southern Chukchi Seacoast, Shishmaref, and Diomede. Tomorrow, chance of rain showers. Highs in the mid-50s. Northwest winds to 15 miles per hour. Diomede, slight chance of rain showers, highs in the mid-40s, north winds to 25 miles per hour. Tomorrow night, chance of rain showers, lows in the mid-40s, west winds to 10 miles per hour. Diomede, north winds to 30 miles per hour. All right, on to current conditions in the villages, updated at the top of the hour, starting with Kotzebue. Kotzebue right now, mostly cloudy. 51 degrees, west wind 7 miles per hour, feels like 48 degrees. Kivalina, cloudy skies, 49 degrees, veering winds 3 miles per hour, feels like 48 degrees. Point Hope, cloudy skies, 47 degrees, north winds 12 miles per hour, feels like 41 degrees. Red Dog Mine, cloudy skies, 55 degrees, south wind 7 miles per hour, feels like 53 degrees. Selawik, clear skies, 58 degrees, northwest wind 6 miles per hour, feels like 57 degrees. And Kayana, mostly cloudy skies, 57 degrees, southwest wind 7 miles per hour, feels like 55 degrees. Ambler, cloudy skies, 58 degrees, northeast winds, 3 miles per hour, feels like 58. Buckland, clear skies, 57 degrees, north winds, 11 miles per hour, feels like 54. Deering, cloudy skies, 48 degrees, northeast winds, 7 miles per hour, feels like 44. Narvik, clear skies, 55 degrees, northwest winds, 9 miles per hour, feels like 52 degrees. No attack, all defense, cloudy skies, 56 degrees, calm winds, feels like 56. All right, that's going to do it for the weather.gov updates. Let's go to the search engine updates, starting with Point Lay, and we won't have any wind chill readings moving forward. Point Lay, cloudy skies, 49 degrees, north winds 10 miles per hour, gust going 14 miles per hour.
Cape Lisburn, mostly cloudy, 50 degrees. No wind reading for you guys. Shishmaref, mostly cloudy, 48 degrees. North winds 9 miles per hour, gust going 13 miles per hour. Diomede, the Alaskan Diomede, partly cloudy, 45 degrees. South winds 7 miles per hour. Kobuk, cloudy skies, 52 degrees. Northwest winds 7 miles per hour, gust going 11 miles per hour. And Shungnak, shout out Shungnak, mostly cloudy skies, 57 degrees. Northwest winds 7 miles per hour, gust going 12 miles per hour. All right, now for low tide, high tide for today in Kotzebue. Low tide was at 5:10 p.m. It was negative 0.1 feet then. Coming up next is high tide at 11 p.m. sharp, and it will be 0.5 feet. So be on the lookout for our next tide, high tide at 11 p.m. sharp. No rounding up. It is exactly at 11. And then sunrise and sunset for today and tomorrow in Kotzebue. Today is a 21-hour and 34-minute and 59-second long day. Tomorrow, the sun will be up for 21 hours, 23 minutes, and 28 seconds. Today, we lost 12 minutes, 2 seconds from yesterday. Tomorrow, we'll lose 11 minutes, 31 seconds from today. The sun rose this morning at 4:06 a.m., and we're going to have a midnight sun tonight, and tomorrow morning the sun will set at 1:47 a.m. Tomorrow morning, Friday the 17th, the sun will rise at 4:12 a.m. We'll have another midnight sun going into Saturday, and Saturday morning the sun will set at 1:41 a.m. All right, that's going to do it for the weather update for this hour. Stay tuned. We got one more hour of announcements. 8:01 will be NPR News. 8:06 will be the Mini Tundra Telegraph, followed by the weather. And then I'll plug in an Eskimo story around 8:20, 8:30, somewhere in that range. And then 9 o'clock will be the Country Top 40. So don't go anywhere, folks. We got lots for you here on KOTZ Radio, 7:20 a.m. The time is 7:37 p.m.

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0: Live from NPR News, I'm Giles Snyder. President Trump used his primetime speech to cast doubt on the integrity of the country's elections.
1: Every American deserves to know that when they cast their vote, that vote will be counted accurately in a system, and that is to make that system secure, one where cheating and interference are not just difficult, but virtually impossible. Unfortunately, the system we have today falls catastrophically short of that standard.
0: Trump claimed elections in the U.S. are vulnerable, declassifying intelligence, he said, exposed fraud and foreign interference. He accused China of interference in the 2020 election that he lost to former President Joe Biden, contradicting U.S. intelligence findings. During his speech, President Trump said that the networks that did not broadcast his remarks should have their licenses revoked. ABC, NBC, and CNN put the speech on their streaming services. CBS and MS Now cut away before he finished. Fox News carried it in its entirety. President Trump's businesses made more than $2 billion last year, an unprecedented windfall for a sitting U.S. president. But some swing voters in Pennsylvania don't think it's a big deal. NPR's Ashley Lopez reports.
2: NPR observed two online focus groups featuring 12 voters who supported Joe Biden in 2020 and then voted for Trump in 2024. Half the voters shrugged off news that Trump made billions of dollars last year, mostly from cryptocurrency. But the other half, including Bhavana, who participated under the condition her last name would not be used, said this is a serious issue.
3: For me, when I see that, the first thing that comes to my mind is abuse of power. And that to me is morally wrong. And that itself should be a problem and is a problem to me.
2: Other voters said they were not troubled by Trump's earnings because he is a businessman and because they believe that most politicians are corrupt. Ashley Lopez, NPR News.
0: The partner of the 25-year-old Colombian man shot and killed by an ICE officer in Maine on Monday spoke publicly for the first time Thursday. Maine Public's Ari Snyder has more.
4: Speaking with an interpreter at a press conference in the city of Biddeford, Carolina Rojas Alvarez said Juan Sebastian Duran Guerrero's life revolved around the couple's 3-year-old daughter.
5: Recuerdo que siempre la miraba y decía, está muy grande y hermosa. Y se le salían las lágrimas. Él vivía por ella.
6: I remember he would always look at her and say, she's getting so big and beautiful. And the tears would come to his eyes. He lived for her.
4: Now, Rojas Alvarez says she doesn't have the strength to tell her daughter that her dad isn't coming back. Duran Guerrero was not the person ICE agents were looking for on Monday, according to Maine's independent senator, Angus King. For NPR News, I'm Ari Snyder in Portland, Maine.
0: And you're listening to NPR News. The United Nations says more than 500 people, mostly from the Muslim minority Rohingya community, are feared dead in Southeast Asia after two boats reportedly capsized. Michael Sullivan reports.
7: In a joint statement, the UN High Commissioner for Refugees and the International Organization for Migration say the boats may have capsized off the coast of Myanmar in recent days. Early reports say the boats departed from war-torn Rakhine State in late June. Most of the passengers were members of Myanmar's mostly Muslim Rohingya minority, trying to flee the fighting or the sprawling refugee camp in neighboring Bangladesh, where more than 1 million people live in squalor. It's a risky journey on often rickety boats operated by traffickers. The statement said the boats were traveling outside the regular sailing season when conditions are typically even more hazardous. For NPR News, I'm Michael Sullivan in Chiang Rai, Thailand.
0: U.S. aviation safety investigators have taken over the investigation into what caused a window to dislodge on a Ryanair flight from Greece to Germany earlier this month. A man was partially sucked out of the plane before his wife and other passengers pulled him back inside. Greek safety officials have handed the investigation over to the National Transportation Safety Board. 26-year-old American Jackson Zuber is leading the way at golf's British Open. He's heading into Friday's day two of the tournament at Royal Birkdale, north of Liverpool, with a one-stroke lead, shooting a 5-under par 65 in the first round at his first British Open. I'm Giles Snyder, NPR News.
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9: 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My name is Roy, your evening announcer. It is 8:06 in the evening here on KOTZ Radio, 720 AM. Did I say that twice? I don't know. It's getting late. Losing track of what I'm saying here. Anyways, what time is it? 8:06, time for the Tundra Telegraph, and then we're going to do the weather one last time, and then we're going to plug in the Inupiaq story for the evening. Kotzebue Trial Courts. Attention, Group 1, Petite Trial Jurors. Jurors with service numbers 1 through 88 must check in for jury duty on Monday, July 20 at 10 a.m. at the clerk's office. If you are unsure of your jury service number or which group you are in, please contact the jury clerk at 442-3208 during normal business hours. Call the jury message line the evening before you are to appear. For delays or cancellations, call 442-3208 extension 2. Kotzebue commercial salmon fishing to open. Commercial fishing will open in the Kotzebue District as follows. Friday, July 17, from 10 a.m. to 6 p.m. One buyer is currently registered to purchase salmon in Kotzebue this season. The 2026 Kotzebue commercial harvest forecast is 50,000 to 150,000 chum salmon. Permit holders are reminded to check with their buyers before starting fishing operations to ensure they have a market for their catch. If you have any questions concerning the fishery, you can call the Kotzebue office at 907-442-3420 or the Commercial Fisheries office in Nome at 1-800-560-2271. And that's it. Let's move on to the weather, the whatchamacallit weather. And we're going to start with tomorrow's forecast in the western Arctic coast, Point Hope, Point Lay, and Cape Lisburn. Tomorrow, Friday, chance of rain showers, highs around 50 degrees, north winds to 25 miles per hour. Tomorrow night, mostly cloudy, lows in the mid-40s, north winds to 25 miles per hour. Noatak Valley and Red Dog Mine. Tomorrow, chance of rain showers, highs in the mid-60s, north winds to 10 miles per hour. Tomorrow night, chance of rain showers, lows in the mid-40s, northeast winds to 10 miles per hour. Kivalina and Red Dog Dock. Tomorrow, cloudy skies, slight chance of rain showers, highs around 60 degrees, north winds to 10 miles per hour. Tomorrow night, chance of rain showers, lows in the mid-40s, northeast winds to 10 miles per hour. Lower Kobuk Valley, Norvik Selvik Kayana. Tomorrow, rain showers, highs around 60 degrees, light winds. Selvik, rain showers likely. Tomorrow night, rain showers likely, lows around 50 degrees, light winds. Selvik and Kayana, rain showers. Baldwin Peninsula, forecast for Kotzebue. Tomorrow, rain showers likely, highs around 60 degrees, west winds to 10 miles per hour. Tomorrow night, rain showers likely, lows around 50 degrees, west winds to 10 miles per hour. Northern Stewart Peninsula, Buckland and Deering. Tomorrow, rain showers likely, highs in the mid-50s, northwest winds to 10 miles per hour. Deering, chance of rain showers. Tomorrow night, chance of rain showers, lows around 40 degrees, northwest winds to 10 miles per hour. Upper Kobuk Valleys, Ambler, Shungnak, and Kobuk. Tomorrow, rain showers and slight chance of thunderstorms, highs around 60 degrees, light winds. Tomorrow night, rain showers, lows in the mid-40s, light winds. Southern Chukchi Sea Coast, Shishmaref, and Diomede. Tomorrow, chance of rain showers, highs in the mid-50s, northwest winds to 15 miles per hour. Diomede, slight chance of rain showers, highs in the mid-40s, north winds to 25 miles per hour. Tomorrow night, chance of rain showers, lows in the mid-40s, west winds to 10 miles per hour. Diomede, north winds to 30 miles per hour. On to current conditions, updated. Yeah. 7 o'clock update. We're not getting the 8 o'clock update. Well, maybe let's try Googling or updating the search engine pages. And then maybe when we come back to the weather.gov page, it will have updated. Because that one day, I think it was Tuesday or Monday, it updated at the 11th hour. Nope, we're stuck with the 7 o'clock update. All right, Kotzebue right now, or as of 7, is mostly cloudy, 51 degrees, west wind 7 miles per hour, feels like 48 degrees. Kivalina, cloudy skies, 49 degrees, veering winds 3 miles per hour, feels like 48 degrees. Point Hope, cloudy skies, 47 degrees, north winds 12 miles per hour, feels like 41 degrees. Red Dog Mine, cloudy skies, 55 degrees, south wind 7 miles per hour, feels like 53 degrees. Selwick, clear skies, 58 degrees, northwest wind 6 miles per hour, feels like 57. Kiana, mostly cloudy, 57 degrees, southwest wind 7 miles per hour, feels like 55 degrees. Ambler, cloudy skies, 58 degrees, northeast winds 3 miles per hour, feels like 58. Buckland, clear skies, 57 degrees, north winds 11 miles per hour, feels like 54 degrees. Deering, cloudy skies, 48 degrees, northeast winds 7 miles per hour, feels like 44 degrees. Narvik, clear skies, 55 degrees, northwest winds 9 miles per hour, feels like 52 degrees. No attack, all defense, cloudy skies, 56 degrees, calm winds, feels like 56. All right, on to current conditions in the villages. I mean, I already meant to say that. On to current conditions on the search engines that weren't updated on weather.gov. All right, Point Lay, cloudy skies, 49 degrees, north winds 10 miles per hour, gusts going 12 miles per hour. Cape Lisburn, cloudy skies, 50 degrees. Shishmaref, mostly cloudy, 48 degrees, north winds 9 miles per hour, gusts going 12 miles per hour. Diomede, partly cloudy, 45 degrees, south winds 7 miles per hour, just 7 miles per hour. Kobuk, cloudy skies, 52 degrees, northwest wind 7 miles per hour, gusts going 11 miles per hour. Shungnak, shout out Shungnak, cloudy skies, 58 degrees, northwest winds 8 miles per hour, gust going 11 miles per hour. All right, on to low tide, high tide for today in Kotzebue. Low tide was at 5:10 p.m. and it was negative 0.1 feet. Coming up next is high tide at 11 p.m. sharp and it will be 0.5 feet. Be on the lookout for the next tide, high tide, at 11 p.m. sharp. All right, sunrise and sunset for today and tomorrow in Kotzebue specifically. Today, we will have a 21-hour, 34-minute, and 59-second long day. Tomorrow's length will be 21 hours, 23 minutes, and 28 seconds. Today, we lost 12 minutes, 2 seconds from yesterday. Tomorrow, we'll lose 11 minutes, 31 seconds from, Today, we lost 12 minutes and 2 seconds from yesterday. Tomorrow, we'll lose 11 minutes, 31 seconds from today. Boy, is it difficult in the last hour. What are we looking at now? The sun rose at 4:06 a.m. this morning. We're going to have a midnight sun, and tomorrow morning at 1:47 a.m., the sun will set. Tomorrow morning, Friday the 17th, the sun will rise at 4:12 a.m. We'll have another midnight sun going into Saturday, and Saturday morning, the sun will set at 1:41 a.m. And that's it, folks. We're done with announcements for this evening. My name is Roy, your evening announcer. I'm signing off. The time is 8:15 p.m., coming up shortly is the Eskimo story, the Enipak story, 8:20, 8:30-ish. 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

0: Today's Inupiaq word of the day is Unarakoruk. 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Yaran, Irene Fakwer from Narvik. 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
2: 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Nibbled out is a hollow hamazon. She shall know Yavin, we look to Katar Shabbat, upset it dark to do Yavit. We are mulling at the door to feed after me, little mazon. How long you like you? She shall my own qua, it chuck it all the pat. Sooner than Marx is a clue. 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In the soup. 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
2: Let's count them down, y'all. My name is Fitz. That's F-I-T with a Z, and it's time to play the hits. Welcome to the most impactful countdown to country music. This is the summer of hits on the Country Top 40. And that's right, doing this thing from the original OG studios deep in the heart of Texas, where summer is rolling right along, whether you're headed to the lake, firing up the grill, making memories with the family, or just riding with the windows down and the country music turned way up. Thank you for letting me ride shotgun with you this weekend. We got another great show ahead, the biggest hits in country music, some amazing stories, and a few surprises, and plenty of reasons to turn it up. But first, let's take a quick look back at last week and when Megan Maroney was sitting on top of the country music mountain with Beautiful Things.
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0: And Megan Maroney was the queen at the countdown, picking up her fourth career number one with Beautiful Things. And what a ride she's been on lately. But a brand new weekend means a whole new race. So the big question is, can Megan hang on to the top spot, or is somebody about to knock her off the mountain? That's right. Even in country music, we play king and queen of the mountain. So let's count them down.
1: Number 40.
0: There's more than one way to make it on top in country music, and Kacey Musgraves is living proof. She's released 23 solo singles, and believe it or not, she's still chasing her first CT40 number one. But when you've got 8 Grammys, 7 CMA Awards, and 4 ACM Awards sitting on the shelf, I'd say you're doing just fine. She's one of the most respected artists in country music, and this weekend, we're showing Kacey some CT40 love. Debuting at number 40, here's Kacey Musgraves with Dry Spell.
2: It's been

0: How about that East Texas girl, Kacey Musgraves, kicking off this weekend's countdown, making her CT40 debut with her brand new song, Dry Spell, at number 40. And welcome back, Kacey. It's good to see you. You know what? She's not the only new face this weekend. Coming in right behind her at number 39 is Jacob Hackworth. Now, if his name sounds familiar, there's a good reason for that. You first heard What Took You So Long right here on the Country Top 40 with Fitz Launchpad. And now that song has officially made the jump onto the countdown. The power of the launchpad, y'all. I'm telling you. At number 39, here's Jacob Hackworth with What Took You So Long.
1: You

0: CT40 Launchpad alumni Jacob Hackworth right there with a debut song, What Took You So Long? Starting his climb at number 39, and you got Fitz playing all the hits. And we all know that it takes time and determination to make it in country music, but for Lubbock, Texas-based band Flatland Cavalry, it took a little bit longer than most to break out of the Texas country scene and into the worldwide country scene. And I'll tell you what, they're appreciating the love from fans all over the world.
1: Y'all have 7 number one singles in the state.

0: Oklahoma, Missouri, all around there. We're in Vegas today. We were in Australia earlier this year. It's like all around the world.
1: Yeah, every time you play a show, there's always some folks that are there that are really feeling the music. Someone was bawling their eyes out in Detroit last week, like front row. So much so they're like, "Are you okay?" But yeah, people have discovered the music, and it's, you know, it's healing. It's helping them. So it's a blessing to get to travel around and share that gift with people.
2: All right, so wherever you are, go ahead and grab a tissue, and let's listen to the guys from Flatland Cavalry sing us a world-famous breakup song right now. This is Never Coming Back, number 38.

0: Hey, y'all, this is Cody Johnson, and we are back with Fitz playing the hits on CT40.
1: Thank you, Kojo. That's Cody Johnson right there, and we are back to the summer of hits on the Country Top 40 with Fitz, with brand new music coming up at the bottom of the hour. Get ready for the CT40 launch pad. But right now, one of my favorite people in the game today, y'all. Back in the countdown after a couple of weeks away. Cody Johnson riding back in at number 37 with Horseback.
2: He's a ranch hand in a pinch, man. Hotter than the red on the cattle brand. Cause she's a gold digger with a quick trigger. A cast iron skillet swinging lid flipper. Now

six guys and one awesome sound. That was Flatland Cavalry with Never Coming Back, jumping up two spots this week on the countdown, landing at number 38. And the summer of hits with Fitz is just getting started on the Country Top 40. And coming up, Kevin Powers stops by the studio to tell the wild story of how a kid from Boston ended up writing hit songs in Music City for some of country music's biggest stars. Don't go anywhere. That's next.

COJO. Kojo was his name-o. Cody Johnson back in the saddle, returning to the countdown at number 37 with Horseback after a brief time away. Now, talk about a career change. Stephen Wilson Jr. walked away from a job as a biochemist. That's right, it must be science! And he traded the lab coat for a guitar and decided to chase country music instead. And I'd say, you know what? That risk paid off. Stephen Wilson Jr. right now with Gary, number 36.

0: Stephen Wilson Jr. keeping the momentum rolling, moving up to number 36 with Gary. And you ever notice that, country music doesn't care where you're from as long as your story is real? Zach Topp and Tucker Wetmore from Washington State, the Pacific Northwest. John Party's a California guy. And Canada keeps turning out country stars like crazy. And now you could add Kevin Powers to that list. Born in Boston, where they go and park the car. That's right. He went there and he parked the car and then he drove the car. Had to stop in North Carolina before chasing his country music dreams in Nashville.
1: But Boston born.
2: Yes, sir.
1: Raleigh, North Carolina raised.
2: Yes, sir.
1: When did you move to Raleigh?
2: I think I was like 3 or 4 years old.
1: You know, a lot of people don't know about the beauty of North Carolina.
2: Mm-hmm. It's blowing up now.
1: It is blowing up. Mm-hmm. Tech stuff, all that stuff?
2: Yes, sir.
1: What made you decide to make the trek to Nashville and say, I'm doing this?
2: I just fell in love with writing songs every day. My A&R Eric Hurt put me in rooms every day, and I knew that's the place I needed to be. Felt like home.
0: 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And here's Kevin Boston Powers right now, number 35 with Move On.

0: Kevin Powers, along with Shaboozy, jumping up three spots on the countdown. An amazing collaboration right there. That was Move On at number 35.
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0: You're checking out the Summer of Hits on the Country Top 40 with Fitz. And coming up, we're about to put Chase Matthew fans to the ultimate test. You think you're his biggest fan? Well, you might just have a chance to take home the ultimate Chase Matthew souvenir. Stay with me. I'll tell you about it next.
2: 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The tradition continues. 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
0: Thank you, Parker, and we're back to the summer of hits on the Country Top 40 with Fitz. Hope you got those drinks in the cooler and the fan in front of the freezer, because, y'all, the summer heat down here in Texas is here. And wherever you are, I hope you are obviously safe from the heat and the crazy amount of storms that are happening in our nation right now. The countdown continues. Rain, sleet, snow, heat, it don't matter. We're at number 34 with Parker McCollum and Killing Me.

Parker McCollum moving up a couple of spots this week, landing at number 34 with Killing Me. And you got Fitz playing all the hits. And we all know there are super fans, you know, the kind who do just about anything to own a little piece of their favorite artist. Well, check this out. Chase Matthew may have just the thing for you. He is putting his fully custom Dodge Ram up for sale, and he's taking offers right now. Me, I think I'm going to stick to my 96 Eddie Bauer Ford Bronco sitting in my driveway. But Chase, pretty cool thing what you're doing. Chase Matthew holding it down at number 33.

0: Chase Matthew is holding down the number 33 spot for a second week with his song called Holding It Down. Welcome to the summer of hits on the Country Top 40 with Fitz. And at this moment of the show, you can call me
1: Captain Fitz,
0: because we're about to climb into the cockpit and start the countdown and launch another rising country star into orbit. We call it the CT40 launch pad, where new music gets its liftoff and sometimes a career finds a whole new galaxy of fans. So strap in, y'all. 3, 2, and 1. CT40 Mission Control. We are go

Welcome back to the Country Top 40, and my name is Fitz, and I'm going to tell you right now, I was born to play the hits. Doing this thing from the original CT40 studios deep in the heart of Texas, the launch pad is on the way in just a few minutes. Get ready to hear a brand new artist launched into the stars. Right now, we're at number 32 with Ashley McBride, and What If We Don't? This

Ashley McBride moving up three spots this weekend, taking What If We Don't to number 32. And you got Fitz playing all the hits on the Country Top 40 Countdown. And, you know, I've been to many, many country concerts. I've seen fans throw hats, shirts, even cell phones on stage, right, to try to get some sort of selfie. But I do believe this one might take the cake. At a show in Pennsylvania, somebody handed Shane Proffitt a live... I can't believe I'm saying this. A live giant tortoise. Just a fan of the audience handed him a tortoise on the stage. How did that thing get through security? I have no idea. But Shane just picked it up, looked at it, checked it out, and he kept on singing. The show must go on. You know, just like it was another night at the office. Here's Shane Proffitt with Long Live Country checking in at number 31.

Prophet holding strong this week at number 31 with Long Live Country. Love that song. Way to go, Shane. You got Fitz playing all these hits. And you know what? One of my favorite parts of this job is discovering new artists. I mean, I get to meet them, hear their stories, and sometimes I get to introduce you to a song before the rest of the world even catches on. And that's exactly what the CT40 Launchpad is all about. All brought to you by T-Mobile. All right, crew, you got Captain Fitz and step aboard the CT40 launch pad. This week, we're going to put the spotlight on a rising star who is just getting her mission started, Lakeland Lemmings. She's a West Tennessee native who just turned 20 years old, but country music has always been in her orbit her entire life. Her dad, Philip Lemmings, has spent years on the road as a touring country guitar player, so you could say she was born into the business. She's got it in her DNA. Lakeland was singing by the time she was 6 years old, landed her first record deal at 19, and now, at just 20 years old, she is ready to see just how far this rocket can fly. CT40 Mission Control, all systems are a go. 3, 2, 1, ignition. Lakeland Lemmings is go for launch.

0: CT40 Launchpad Artist of the Week. That was Lakeland Lemmings with Get Around Boy. And I would love to hear from you right now. What'd you think of Lakeland's song? Go to our Facebook page, Country Top 40 with Fitz. Send me a message. Let me know what you think. Only 20 years old, and she has such a bright future in front of her. Congratulations from being launched from the CT40 Launchpad. 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The summer of hits is heating up, and the race to number one is just getting started. When we come back, we're going to crack open the top 30, where every spot gets tougher, every move matters, and the battle for the top is on. Plus, I'm going to introduce you to this weekend's fierce female. So mamas, grab your daughters and don't go anywhere. We're just getting started on the Country Top 40 with Fitz.
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0: Welcome back, y'all. Whether you're headed home from the lake or loading up for a weekend getaway, firing up the grill, or just cruising with the windows down, thank you for letting me ride along. You got Fitz. I'm the guy who plays the hits. And you have found the soundtrack to your summer. We still got a long way to go on our run to number one. And from here on out, every spot counts. The hits get bigger, but the numbers get smaller, and the competition gets even tighter. And you never know who's going to finish on top. So turn it up, and let's make this summer drive a good one. The Country Top 40 rolls on.
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0: And coming out of the number 30 shoot right now is the self-taught Texas phenomenon, Hudson Westbrook. Kicking off the hour with Painted You Pretty, number 30.

Watson Westbrook moving up a couple of spots this weekend, taking Painted You Pretty to number 30. I want to say a happy belated happy fifth anniversary to Blake Shelton and Gwen Stefani. 5 years married, and they still look crazy about each other, and I just love seeing it. Congratulations to both of them and to Blake, who's checking in this weekend on the Country Top 40 at number 29 with Let Him In Anyway. Ain't it?

That ain't no BS, but it is BS. Blake Shelton moving up a spot this week to number 29 with Let Him In Anyway. And you know, every now and then a country artist reminds you that they're a whole lot more than just a great singer. Case in point, Russell Dickerson. WrestleMania, brother! You know, a lot of folks don't realize this, but before he was front and center behind the microphone, he was absolutely ripping on the guitar and a roadie at the same time, setting up the speakers and the microphones, making sure that everything sounded great. And if you listen close to this next song, that's Russell himself melting the frets. A true guitar virtuoso, ladies and gentlemen, so turn it up. Russell Dickerson with Worth Your While at number 28.

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Her name is Tamika Hazel, and what started as a day at the beach with friends turned into a fight for somebody's life. Tamika was swimming off the coast of Wales with her 14-year-old friend, Sophia Ann, and when the tide began pulling them into deeper water, without warning, Sophia Ann suffered a seizure and disappeared beneath the waves. And now think about this. Tamika is 12. She's in deep water. She's being pulled under herself, and her friend is completely unresponsive. But she didn't panic. She didn't swim away, and she didn't let go. Tamika grabbed Sophia Ann by her hair, pulled her back above the water, lifted her onto her shoulder, and fought her way toward shore. And she was swallowing seawater. Her legs were being banged against the rocks, but she kept on going. She kept on going until they were close enough to cry out for help. And a woman on the beach began CPR. Emergency crews arrived, and after being treated at the hospital, thank God, Sophia Ann made it home. And her mother said it plainly, without Tamika, her daughter wouldn't be here today. And that's what being a fierce female really means. It's not about never being afraid. It's about being scared and still deciding that somebody else's life matters more than your fear. At only 12 years old, Tamika Hazel showed a kind of courage that has absolutely nothing to do with age. Tamika, you are a hero. You're incredible. You are a fierce female. I will be the last.

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H is for the hurt, but it's all for the honor. A is for my attitude, working

0: Wood and Luda with the champion. And this weekend, the title belongs to a 12-year-old girl named Tamika Hazel. When her friend's life was on the line, she didn't think about the risk to herself. She just did what heroes do. She showed up. And that's what the fierce female is all about. And if you know a woman or a young lady who's making a difference in your family, your community, your world around you, send me the story. 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
2: 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Take it away, Fitz.
0: I think that's a great idea, Alexandra. Alexandra Kay right now on the countdown, continuing her climb. She's got number 27 with Straight for the Heart.
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0: She's headed straight for the top of the country top 40. That's Alexandra Kay with Straight for the Heart, jumping up one spot to number 27. And since we're all looking up right now, right, feeling positive, feeling good, let's get our hands up in the air for one of the most inspiring individuals to grab the mic in country music in a long, long time. Nothing's going to hold down this man's enthusiasm and spirit. It's the Reverend Roll, Mr. Jelly Roll, number 26, with Hands Up.
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All right, and we're all just going to get together and give Jelly a big ol'

0: Graylin James dances ahead one position to number 25 with Water at a Wedding. And you got Fitz playing all the hits. And I think I'm going to go grab myself some water right now because, well, you know what? I'm even starting to sweat. I'm about to bring Riley Green into the CT40 studios, ladies. And I'm telling you, I got you. I got you covered. I'm going to ask Riley exactly what you have been dying to ask him. That's next. This segment of the Summer of Hits on the Country Top 40 with Fitz is brought to you by T-Mobile.
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2: Hey, it's Dustin Lynch, and let's get back to the hits with my latest Easy to Love on the Country Top 40. Take it away, Fitz.
0: Thank you, Dustin. Coolest dude in the world right there from Tullahoma, Tennessee, Dustin Lynch. He's got number 24 with Easy to Love.
3: The

0: Holding on to that number 24 spot for another week. That was Dustin Lynch with Easy to Love. And you got Fitz playing all the hits. And listen, I want to talk to the ladies for a moment, okay? Only the ladies. Listen, Riley Green is in the building. I can see him right now. I can see his mustache just popping out. And I know that each and every one of you has been dying to ask him something. So I'm going to take care of that for you right now. Come on, let's bring him in here. Come on, Riley.
1: And from every female across the entire world right now, I've been asked to do this for you.
2: And if you feel like I do, baby, come on. Woo!
1: Let's get it on.
3: Okay, yeah.
1: I just wanted to do that for every female because I knew that they would want me to say that to you.
3: That's the first time anybody's done that.
1: Sorry to freak you out.
3: And I'm glad it was you.
1: Thank you.
0: I think he blacked out for a second. Riley, he's got number 23 with Think As You Drunk.

Riley Green moving up two more spots this weekend with Think As You Drunk landing at number 23. And you know, when life throws a whole lot at you, everybody handles it differently. Some people hit pause, others just sort of roll up their sleeves and try to get to work. That sounds a lot like John Party right now. When he's not out on tour, you're going to find him back on his California ranch, driving bulldozers, running excavators, cutting roads, and building something that'll last. The guy's not afraid of a little dirt under his fingernails, and he's making some pretty great music, too. John Party with Boots Off, coming in hot at number 22.

0: afternoon.
1: Jump Hardy digging in at number 22 for a second week with Boots Off. You're checking out the summer of hits on the Country Top 40 with Fitz. And coming up, we're going to unlock the doors to the famous CT40 Vault, a place where country music history lives. Wall-to-wall gold records, legendary stories, timeless songs, and every era that helped build the music we love today. And this weekend, we're spinning the vault wheel all the way back to the year 1980, the year of the Miracle on Ice. Stay with me. We're going down to the vault after this.

0: This is Lainey Wilson, and you're listening to the Country Top 40. Now, let's get back to my buddy Fitz playing all the hits.
1: Thank you, Lainey. We love you, girl. And I'll tell you, on my 2026 bingo card, I did not have Lainey Wilson and John Mayer doing a song together. But here they are right now with Things We Can't Forget About. Phone, keys, wallet, number 21.

0: Our lovely Lainey Wilson, pulling ahead two spots on the countdown, landing at number 21, along with her partner, John Mayer, and their song, Phone, Keys, Wallet. You got Fitz, and I Was Born to Play the Hits, and every week, we got a little bit of traveling to look forward to as we head down to the famous Bob Kingsley Country Top 40 Vault and comb through the history of country music legends. And as always, your ticket to the vault is brought to you this weekend by Sleep Number. Thank you guys so much for taking care of everybody's ticket. And the journey is simple, right? Just getting in is a little more complicated. As I walk up to the very tight security around here, our brand new eye retina scanner. Let me look into it. Oh, that's bright.
1: Hello, Fitz. Please step in front of the retina eye scanner.
0: All right, let's get cleared for entry.
1: Did you get a new haircut? I really like it.
0: Well, thank you very much. Yes, I did, actually. Thank you. That is so nice of you. And if you didn't know, it's programmed to be friendly, by the way.
1: I really like that shirt.
0: Sometimes it gets a little too friendly. Hey, can we just sort of get in the vault right now, please? I don't have very much time. You're very, very nice, but, you know, I have to show these people around some country music history.
1: Access granted.
0: Thank you so much. All right. Sorry about that, y'all. It's a little embarrassing. All right. Follow me this way. We're going to be celebrating the sweetest songs in country music history, beginning in the year that the talking teddy bear, Teddy Ruxpin, was in everyone's stockings.
2: Hi, my name is Teddy Ruxpin. Can you and I be friends?
0: Ronald Reagan won the general election for President of the United States of America. And it was the year the Winter Olympics opened in Lake Placid, where the U.S. men's hockey team pulled off the legendary Miracle on Ice. Ice, baby. And on your country radios, this

The year was 1980, and that was Eddie Rabbit with Driving My Life Away. Such a jam. And Follow Me This Way, Watch Your Step. We're going to travel 12 years ahead to the dusty box of hits labeled The King. One of my favorite boxes. And this song spent 2 weeks at number one on the Country Top 40. And I know you know this one from the Pure Country movie soundtrack. And if you haven't watched Pure Country, you got to watch it tonight.

2 weeks at number one on the countdown in 1992. That was King George with I Cross My Heart. And now Follow Me This Way. We're going to move ahead another 24 years to a summer song that every dude who's ever been dumped can relate to, and one that went straight to the top of the country top 40 countdown.

from 2016. That was Dierks Bentley, an unbelievable pilot, by the way, with his 14th number one single, Somewhere on a Beach. And with that, we end this week's field trip through the halls of country music history. But don't worry, you know this. 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And just follow me right over here. We're going to cross over the world famous threshold. And can you give me a little push, please? Yeah, this door is heavy. Let's push this Unectes size door. Come on. To slam shut behind us.

0: Should be top 40 with Fitz, and I hope you're hanging in there wherever you're listening. It's been one wild week across America. Scorching heat, heavy rain, flooding, powerful storms. And if you're in Texas like me, whoo, we've definitely been feeling every bit of it. So I'm thinking about you wherever you are. And if you have kiddos at home, you could almost feel it, can't you? Summer's flying by. Those back-to-school commercials are popping up everywhere. And for a lot of families, that excitement comes with just a little anxiety, too. So here's my promise. For the next couple of hours, let me take some of the weight off your shoulders. Roll the windows down, crank it up, grab the family, or just steal a little time for yourself. We're going to laugh a little, sing a lot, make some memories, and count down the biggest songs in country music together. Let's fire up the next 20 songs on the Country Top 40 with Fitz. 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
0: Could definitely say these guys are part of the Country Top 40 with Fitz family, and they always impress me so much with their talent and their message. Here's Dan and Shay showing up with

say so. A very powerful song with an important message. That's Dan and Shay moving up one to number 20 with Say So. And now let's talk about Zach Top, ZT. Listen, don't worry. The mustache is still alive and well, but whew, we almost had a national emergency there for a second. But Zach has made a pretty big lifestyle change. He says he used to laugh at artists who traveled with a gym trailer and worked out every morning, and then reality hit. He says playing 3, 4, sometimes 5 shows a week takes a toll on your body. And he told me, he's like, Fitz, I guess I had to trade my 10 a.m. beers for 10 a.m. squats just to stay in shape for the road. But I love that, because whether you're on a tour bus, behind a desk, or just chasing kids around all day, you got to take care of the machine that's carrying you through life, all right? Mind, body, spirit. Remember this. Movement is medicine, no matter how you do it. The newly crowned fitness fanatic, Zach Top. He's the number 19 with South of

0: Zach Topp holding strong at number 19 this weekend was South of Sanity. And all right, hang on a second. I can't believe this. Again, for the second weekend in a row, we got back-to-back Zachs. It's a full-on Zach attack. Last weekend, it was Zach John King into Zach Topp. And this weekend, we just flipped him. Zach Topp rolls right into Zach John King. Back-to-back Zachs. All right, at this point, I'm starting to think somebody in the CT40 music department is kind of starting to mess with me. So before we move on, let's see if I can squeeze in one more Zach. There we go. There you go. Zach John King checking in number 18 with Get to Drinking.
1: Now

TJK, Zach John King moving up two spots this week into number 18. We'll get to drinking. And right now, I'm going to take a second to wish a big old happy birthday to one of the nicest guys you'll ever meet in country music, Luke Bryan. His birthday was July 17th. It's his birthday weekend. And knowing Luke, if he could sneak away, he's probably kicked back on a dock somewhere. He's got a fishing rod in one hand and a cold beer in the other. That's about as Luke Bryan as it gets. So happy birthday, buddy, man. I hope it's been a great one. You're such a great man. And I've got a little birthday gift for you. This weekend's number 17 song of the country top 40 with Fitz, Luke Bryan with Country, and She Knows It.

0: country, and she knows it from this weekend's birthday boy. Had a birthday July 17th, Luke Bryan. Happy birthday, man. He's holding it down to number 17 again this week. Welcome to the Summer of Hits on the Country Top 40 with Fitz, and we're getting closer and closer to this weekend's top 10, and trust me, you don't want to go anywhere. Coming up, I'm going to be hanging out with Lauren Elena, and she's going to really open up about taking on some of life's hardest moments and turning them into some of her most personal music yet. Plus, I got the good stuff story of the week, because we could all use a little reminder that there's still a whole lot of good people doing good things out there. So don't move. We're back in just a little bit on the Country Top 40 with Fitz.
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0: Thank you, Hardy. That's my dude right there. Love you, man. Welcome back to the hits on the Country Top 40 with Fitz, and the one place in country music with the stories behind the songs. We're at number 16 right now with an amazing lineup. Hardy, Eric Church, Morgan Wallen, Tim McGraw. This is MacArthur.
3: My name's John MacArthur, and I work this dirt.

0: Morgan Wallen, Eric Church, and Tim McGraw holding steady at number 16 with MacArthur. And you got Fitz playing all the hits. And, you know, every now and then somebody comes into your life who just gets you. And for me, that's Lauren Elena. We've been friends for years. And after both losing our dads recently, we spent the first part of our visit just talking about life, you know, not music. And eventually Lauren got us back on track by telling me that I smelled good. Thank goodness for that. Yep. That's how the interview started.
1: I'm going to cry. You smell good.
2: You smell good, too?
1: I'm glad you smell. That, like, brought me back to life.
2: What, smell me again.
1: What is that?
2: Come on. Get it. All right.
1: But anyway, it's good to see you. I have been thinking about you. The album, I have some songs about my dad on there, so you'll have to check them out. I mean, one's about my daughter and my dad, but then there's a song. It's actually out called Little Things that I just, like, wrote about when you lose someone like that. It makes you change your whole perspective on life. So anyway, yeah, so...
2: Well, and I can't wait to hear the new music that comes from
1: you.
2: This music comes from
1: and
2: pain.
1: I'm going to share even more, I'm going to share even more in the future, but yes.
0: And that is the true role of an artist, you know, to blend the beauty with the pain and really make something important. So, and you got to check out Lauren's new album next month when it comes out. It's unbelievable. A little taste of that brand new music right now. Lauren Elena, Chase Matthew with All My Exes at number 15. Another.

0: Lane and Chase Matthew making a healthy jump up three spots to number 15 with All My Exes. And you got Fitz playing the hits on the Country Top 40. And I think it's time we put a little smile on all of our faces with some good stuff, because good feels good. You know what I mean? You have to admit it. Good feels good. There's enough drama in the world right now. And your good stuff is brought to you by Sleep Number.
1: That's the good stuff.
0: You know, every once in a while, somebody reminds us what real courage looks like. And this one takes us to my home state of Texas, happening over 4th of July weekend. Actually, this went down and families were out on Alvarado Lake making memories when in an instant, a boat carrying 9 people flipped over. 3 children were trapped underneath and panic took over. But one man didn't panic. Off-duty firefighter and paramedic Jason Horn, he was right there with his 12-year-old daughter when people started screaming for help. And without a second, he thought, man, I got to do something. He dove under that overturned boat, not once, but over and over and over again, pulling those children out one by one. And one little girl wasn't breathing. Another child had no pulse. And Jason immediately started CPR right there on top of the overturned boat until those kids started breathing again. And by the time first responders reached the shore, all 3 children were alive. And incredibly, they're expected to recover without life-threatening injuries. And you know what I love most about this story? Jason wasn't on the clock. He didn't have to jump in. He chose to. Because for people like that, being a hero isn't a job. It's just who they are. So Jason Horn, as a daddy, as a father, and from all of us at the Country Top 40 Countdown, thank you for reminding us that when the worst moments happen, there are still extraordinary people willing to dive straight into them. And that's the good stuff. He's a-

0: Gabby Barrett right there, and one of the good ones, the Good Stuff Song of the Week. And after hearing Jason's story, man, there couldn't be a more fitting song. Gabby released the song to country radio in June of 2020, and by April of 2021, it had climbed all the way to number one on the country top 40 with Fitz. 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Country Top 40. Welcome back to the Summer of Hits on the Country Top 40 with Fitz. And I'm going to tell you right now, because you know what? My Mama Fitz told me I was born to play the hits. And thank you for continuing this climb with me with a song that many people are talking about right now. It is so unique. Stella Lefty at number 14 with Boston.
1: Oh.

0: last May. Stella Lefty continuing her incredible first ride toward the top of the CT40 mountain with Boston, advancing one more spot to number 14 this weekend. And if you've ever wondered why country star John Morgan has become such a hot commodity in Nashville riding rooms, well, I'm going to tell you your answer right now. He's just an incredible teammate for whatever you need.
1: Yeah, and I love trying to be a chameleon. You know, if I'm in the room with, you know, Casey Beathard, I'm going to try to be a melody guy that day or play guitar.
2: Oh,
1: know?
2: No kidding. And
1: yeah, I mean, he's just such a great lyricist, you know.
2: You're just a good team.
1: Yeah, I'll help out if I need to, but usually I don't with him. And guys like that, they're just so good. And I'm exaggerating, but you know what I mean. Like, I like filling the role of what's needed in the room that day.
0: To lucky number 13 this weekend with Kid Myself from John Morgan. We were young.

John Morgan marching ahead another spot to spend the weekend at number 13 with Kid Myself. And you got Fitz playing all those hits. And right now, check it out. Things have changed. We have last weekend's number one song. That means there's a brand new number one ahead of us. Here's Megan Maroney with Beautiful Things coming in, number 12. You're still

0: falling back 11 spots from the number one spot last weekend to land at number 12 this weekend. And wow, you know what that means. We already know that we're going to have a brand new number one song this weekend. So now I'm starting to get anxious, trying to figure out who's going to be number one. And coming up on the Summer of Hits on the Country Top 40 with Fitz, one song, one memory, and one summer that a listener says they'll never forget. And if you've ever laughed until your stomach hurt on a lake with people you love, this one's going to hit home. Coming up, your CT40 fan favorite, Music with Memories, on the Country Top 40 with Fitz.
1: Hey, y'all, this is George Burge, and this is my latest hit, Ride, Ride, Ride, featuring Luke Bryan on the Country Top 40 with Fitz. Let's go.
0: That's right. There you go. George and Luke hanging at that number 11 spot on the countdown, getting so close to the top 10 with Ride, Ride, Ride. And come on, say it with me. All right, all right, all right. Number 11.

George Burge and Luke Bryan teaming up together, riding ahead two more spots, saddling up, spending their weekend at number 11 with Ride, Ride, Ride. And I'm not going to lie to you, this is one of my favorite parts of the countdown. I will never forget when it was beamed down from above. God gave me this idea for a bit called Music with Memories. This weekend brought to you by T-Mobile. And every weekend I ask you to tell me about that one country song that you will never hear the same way again because, you know, life attached a memory to it. And this weekend it comes from Ashley. She wrote me on TikTok. She says, "What's up, Fitz? Every time I hear Pontoon by Little Big Town, I'm instantly back on Beaver Lake with my mom, dad, my grandparents, my brothers, my cousins, pretty much the whole family packed onto one pontoon boat. And nobody cared what time it was. We'd just spent all day swimming and eating, having watermelon, laughing so hard that we'd cry, and watching the sun disappear behind the trees. My grandpa was always the captain. And he said, 'You better call me Captain Gramps.' And he'd crank up pontoon every single time we pulled away from the dock. And man, he passed away a couple of years ago. And we still take that same boat out every summer. His seat stays empty, but somehow, man, when this song comes on, it feels like he's right there with us again. So thank you for reminding us that songs don't just play. They take us back, and they bring them back." Ashley Benton, Rogers, Arkansas.

0: Oh, there you go. The perfect music with memories. Song of the weekend. Little Big Town released their hit single Pontoon in April of 2012. And it served as the leadoff single for their fifth studio album, Tornado, and later won the 2013 Grammy Award for Best Country Duo Group Performance. How about that and your music with memories song of the week? Do you have a special song in your heart with your special memory attached to it? You know I love reading these. My favorite part during the week. You can go to our Facebook page at Country Top 40 with Fitz, or find me everywhere on social media, Facebook, TikTok, Instagram, at Fitz on Everything with a Z. Fitz on Everything. And I want to give a big shout out to T-Mobile because that amazing music with memories was brought to you by T-Mobile. The envelope, please. And our run to number one on the Summer of Hits on the Country Top 40 with Fitz is brought to you by Progressive Insurance. 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Country Top 40. And this is it. As the songs get bigger, the numbers get smaller. So get ready, y'all. Welcome to the Summer of Hits on the Country Top 40 with Fitz. We've made our way to the ultimate showdown where only the strongest survive. It's like the OK Corral radio, and we got them all right here for you right now. So saddle up your horses, folks, because you know what time it is. It's top 10 time.
1: Hey, yo, Fitz. This is David Piper from Clearwater, Florida, and I have been a fan of Kenny Chesney for over 20 years because you know what? This is Kenny Country down here. So let's hear Kenny now with some Carry On. Oh, the Country Top 40. Sail on, Captain.
2: Number 10.
0: What's going on, David? Thank you so much for sending me that. Thank you for that voice memo. Man, would I love to go hang out in some Clearwater, Florida right now. He's one of the most prolific singer-songwriters to ever work in the studio and on the stage. Make some noise for Kenny Chesney with his 59th single to crack into the Country Top 40 Top 10. It's Carry On.
3: She

Kenny Chesney floating ahead too, cracking into the top 10 for the 59th time in his career with Carry On at number 10. Way to go, Kenny. And here's someone who pretty much lives her entire life inside the top 10 right after she releases a song, especially when a song is in Toy Story 5. And at the top of any music genre she ventures into, she owns it. Taylor Swift with I Knew It, I Knew You. She checks in at number 9.

Taylor Swift taking a big two-spot step ahead to land at number 9 this weekend with I Knew It, I Knew You. Well, let's talk about tattoos a second. I love them. I guess I could say I have a thing for tattoos. You know what I mean? Although I don't have one, I just have a thing for them. They become mainstream in country music with many artists, you know, going for major coverage. And Kane Brown is one of those who is known for all the ink that he's got on him. But believe it or not, in a recent interview with Inked Magazine, Kane said that he won't let his kids even think about getting tattoos. But he admitted that once they're grown up and moved out, well, you know what? He has no say in the matter. And that's the story of parenting, isn't it, right? We teach, we guide, but once they're out of the house, you hope they make good decisions on their own from what you taught them. Just like my dad would tell me, hey, son, let me tell you something. With your children, there are no guarantees. And I love you, Dad, and I miss you. Kane Brown, another great dad right now on the countdown, number 8 with Woman.

Brown moving ahead two spots, taking over at number eight this weekend with Woman. And you got Fitz playing all the hits. And we have just started the final leg of our journey to the number one song in the world. And we already heard last week's number one song last hour. So here's what we know. We have a brand new champion at the top. And I'm so excited to find out who's wearing the crown this weekend. Stay with me. Number one is on the way. Country.

0: Welcome back to the Summer of Hits on the Country Top 40 with Fitz. And I'm telling you, we will not stop till we get to the top. And for country artists, something that never stops is the summer tour. I asked John Ross if he had any more relaxing summer plans.
1: I wish. I feel like we're touring a lot right now. I'm kind of in the weeds on songwriting and just diving in on kind of the season of life I'm in right now. I feel like I've kind of gone through some changes and some things that I want to, you know, write about and talk about. So I've been doing that, and I'm fortunate. I live a little out of town that has a little pond, and I get to fish and kind of enjoy that. And that's kind of my off days will be there. And I'm sure I'll take some sort of trip, maybe go down to Florida or something like that. But nothing right now that's planned too crazy for the summertime.
0: Josh Ross has got his nose to the grindstone, and the results are paying off big. This next song was sitting at number one on the countdown a couple of weeks ago. Here he is now at number 7 with Hate.

Josh Ross slipping back two spots to number seven this weekend with his former country top 40 number one, Hate How You Look. And tis the season for the summertime tour. Maybe I should do it like this. Tis the season for the summertime tour. Fa-la-la-la-la with Bailey Zimmerman. Yeah, he's right in the middle of his very first headlining tour. The Different Night Same Rodeo Tour, stopping all across America. And the next month in August, he's going to be headed to the UK and Ireland, followed by Australia in October. Man, Bailey Zimmerman is international. Right now, though, he's on the country top 40 stage at number six. Bailey with Chevy Silverado.

0: Bailey Zimmerman races ahead three, the number six with Chevy Silverado. And you got Fitz playing all the hits. And here we are, y'all. We are getting ready for the top five songs of the week. And I can tell you this, we already know that last week's number one song was played last hour. So there's a brand new number one ahead of us. Send me your guesses right now on our socials at the Country Top 40 with Fitz Facebook page. The number one song in country music is quickly approaching and coming in hot. The run to number one at the top 10 songs on the Summer of Hits on the Country Top 40 with Fitz is brought to you by Progressive Insurance. What's up, y'all, and welcome back to the Summer of Hits on the Country Top 40 with Fitz. Great to have you hanging with me, counting them down with me. People ask me what I do for a living. I just tell them I count backwards. That's what I do from number 40 to number one, and we are arriving at the top five right now. Our journey continues with Luke Combs and Be By You.
1: Number five.

0: Luke Combs leaping ahead two spots, going up to number five with Be By You. And my name is Mr. Fitz, and think about this for a second. The amount of pressure that is placed on an artist who is blowing up as huge as someone like Ella Langley right now. I mean, she's become an entire industry all by herself. Record companies and tour companies and American Eagle endorsements. I mean, they're building their entire yearly calendars around her. So I wanted to find out something, what it feels like from Ella herself. And you know what? I think she's got a pretty good handle on it.
1: How's your world changed? I mean, obviously your world has changed.
2: Yeah.
1: Is there a word you have to describe what has happened on this roller coaster ride?
2: I mean, you know, my life has changed in ways. You know, it hasn't changed with me playing shows. I've been doing that. It hasn't changed with putting out music. I've been doing that. It hasn't changed with me wanting to do this for a living. But it has changed people listening to it and coming to the shows and buying tickets and, you know, having fans, actually. I don't feel like I'm having to convince everyone all the time that I actually might do this for the rest of my life. So right. It feels nice to be able to sit back in a little bit and everyone kind of encourage me at times when I need it. It's cool. It's been a cool
1: ride.
2: I would say cool is not even the best word. It'd be like insane. It's like the best word to describe it here.
0: You heard the woman. The ride is insane, but we are so glad to be on it with her. Here's Ella along with another person who could definitely understand that pressure. Ella, Morgan Wallen, some of the biggest stars in the world right now in every genre. Number four with I Can't Love You Anymore.

0: Bella Langley, Morgan Wallen, and I Can't Love You Anymore. Hanging on at number four for another weekend. Coming up on the Summer of Hits on the Country Top 40 with Fitz, we are right smack dab in the middle of summer, folks. Can you feel it? All the kids are feeling the school commercials. They are getting anxious, but you know what?
1: Hey,
0: that's all right. When school starts, it's better for moms and dads. We are preparing for the number one song in country music and quickly approaching that number one destination in minutes. When you turn up the Country Top 40 with Fitz, it's like going backstage every weekend. All right? That's what it's all about. It's nothing but the hits. And I want to give you a big CT40 thank you and hug right now for hanging out with me every weekend and continuing this tradition. Happy summer to you. We're at number three right now for Morgan Wallen, and don't

don't we, from Morgan Wallen. And he's got that plastic lawn chair posted up at number three for another weekend. I hope that sprinkler is occasionally spraying him down to keep him cool. That's all I'm saying. He's been looking kind of sweaty his past couple of concerts. All right, coming up on the countdown right now, two guys exchanging the blazing Texas heat of their homes for the cool mountain breezes of the Rockies. Even when you got the highs and even when you got the lows. Corey Kent and Co. Wetzel making a huge charge toward the top with Rocky Mountain Low, number two. That's

Rocky Mountain Low. I just love that song. So does everybody else. Corey Kent and Co. Wetzel flying ahead five spots, landing just outside of number one at the number two spot this weekend. Way to go, guys. Quite the jump. And you know what that means. We're getting close. We're about to find out who has taken over the number one song of the week in country music. Last week's number one has already been played last hour. We got a new one coming up. And I'm really getting anxious right now. Have you been paying attention? Your guess right now, who do you think? Who you got for number one this weekend? Go to my Country Top 40 with Fitz Facebook page and send me your guesses right now. Because we're about to come back. Number one in minutes. Welcome back to the Country Top 40 with Fitz. Just about to play you this week's number one, but that's only after we get our blood moving a little bit. Movement is medicine. I believe in warming up, all right? I just can't play the biggest song in the world without a nice warm-up. And your warm-up to number one is brought to you by Sleep Number. How could you even think about a summertime warm-up song without getting into some Kenny? I mean, you can't have summertime without Kenny. And if you're headed to the beach, to the lake, to a river, or even if you could see some water from where you are, you know, the bathtub, then you've got to love Kenny Chesney. He's sort of the official ambassador of the boat life, right? The beach life, No Shoes Nation, anything where shoes means flip-flops. And you know what? Almost every Kenny song has some summer themes, but this one goes right down in the middle of the subject. Writers Craig Wiseman and Steve McGoohan said, the inspiration was a warm night at the beginning of summer where you could just smell the grass growing. And they put those feelings into words and music and handed them off to Kenny. And the rest is history. Released in 2006, this song went all the way to number one on the Country Top 40 Countdown. Here's Kenny Chesney with Summertime, your warm-up to number one.

0: Summertime from Kenny Chesney, a number one hit from 2006 on the Country Top 40, played for your warm-up to number one. I just love it. 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It's time to bring in that number one ring with the bling. It's a brand new number one song in country music, but here's what we're going to be doing. We're going to be stacking this crown on top of 31 previous number ones. That's right. This is no rookie number one winner. This artist has been working and earning hits for 21 years. But when I asked Jason Aldean if he feels pressure to perform over and over and over and over again, well, his answer pretty much says it all about his laid-back approach to success.
1: It's just amazing. I mean, do you ever feel that pressure? I mean...
2: Well, you know, it's funny. I mean, obviously, I want to do this as long as people care, you know? I mean,
1: right.
2: I would do it forever. But, you know, as long as people are into the kind of music we're making and people are enjoying it, you know, I'll keep turning out songs and turning out music and let it kind of do whatever it's going to do.
0: Just turn out songs and let it do whatever it's going to do. And he's as humble as he is great. Jason Aldean right now with Don't Tell On Me, number one in country music.

0: Jason Aldean right there with his incredible 30-second number one song. Way to go, Jay. Don't tell on me. So proud of you. All that success couldn't happen to a nicer guy. He worked so hard. And to your incredible writing team, Kurt Allison, Tully Kennedy, John Morgan, Lydia Vaughn. Wow. All stars. You guys truly are the dream team. And I just want to say to you, as you're listening to the Country Top 40 right now in Nashville, Tennessee, many, many, many more.
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0: And there you go. That is how we count them down from number 40 to number one. 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And a big shout out to the CT40 staff right now, including Cody Culberson, the notorious DEP, Deborah Evans Price, Nick Allen, Drew Brownfield, and Scott Mahaly. And the Country Top 40 comes to you each week from the good folks at North Star Audio. And we do it all from the OG CT40 studios deep in the heart of Texas. And I am Fitz. You can also find us on our Country Top 40 with Fitz Facebook page. And I can't wait to see you next week. And we're going to find out if Jason Aldean is going to do it all over again and hold on to number one with Don't Tell on Me. So have a great week. Stay cool. All right. Protect yourself from those storms. And remember to think big, because you're thinking anyway. And who's better than you?
2: No!

Here's a song that was reportedly sung by both sides in the Civil War, which proves one thing to me, that a song can belong to all of us. You don't have to be a rich man to have a beautiful thing like music. I could close my eyes and hear this song and picture a group of beaten, wounded, ragged Civil War soldiers trying to make that last mile home after the last battle. And if there was strength for a song, this would have been a great inspiration. Mine eyes have seen the glory.

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And I couldn't find out what happened. Nobody seemed to know. So from that day on, it's just been me and old Giddy Up Go. Oh, I've made a lot of friends at all the truck stops. And some of them would kid me about my little sign. Of course, they knew where I'd got the name. Of course, I told them about that little boy of mine. And how his first word about the truck was, Giddy Up Go. Well, today I was barreling down old 66 when up beside me pulled a brand new diesel rig, both stacks blowing black coal. And as he pulled around and back in front of me, a big lump came in my throat, and my eyes watered like I had a bad old cold. A little sign on the back of the truck that read, Giddy Up, Go. Well, I pushed old Giddy Up and stayed right on him till the next truck stop where he'd pulled up. And I waited till he went in and I offered to buy him a cup. Well, we got to talking shop and I said, how'd you come by the name on your truck, Giddy Up Go? Well, he said, I got it from my pop. Dad used to drive a truck. That's what Mom talked about a lot. You see, I lost Mom when I was just past 16. And I lost all track of Pop. Mom said he got the name from me. Well, I shook his hand and told him I had something I wanted him to see. And I took him out to the old truck and brushed off some of the dirt so the name would show. And his eyes got big and bright as he read, Giddy Up, Go. Oh, we had a lot of things to talk about, and buddy, I felt like a king. And now we've just pulled back on old 66, and he handled that rig better than any gear jammer that I'd ever seen. Well, now the lines on the highway have got a much brighter glow as we go roaring down the road, and me staring at little sign that reads, Giddy Up, Go.

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1: Deer in the headlight looks every time I step my foot on the ground. I get mistook for a lame with no weight to his name. Ground just shook. Let's not beat around the bush. Even my B-sides throw him off like how's he do it. Some say I'm a great influence. I don't know about that, but I did do the best I could. Hollywood, Hollywood. Hope Nate doesn't go Hollywood. You think that you don't know me good? You think that you don't know me good?

We always do it nice and rough. But we're gonna take the beginning of this song and do it easy. But then we're gonna do the finish rough. It's the way we do Proud Mary. Rolling on the river. Listen to the story now. Left a good job in the city, working for

0: Live from NPR News in Washington, I'm Lakshmi Singh. President Trump asserts voting systems are vulnerable to tampering and declassified documents that he says supports his claims. The Republican leader presented no fresh evidence, choosing instead to revisit 2020 and the election loss he's blamed on fraud, contrary to what state elections officials and courts have found. NPR's Miles Parks on allegations Trump's already raised addressing his speech to the nation last night.
1: Our team at NPR started looking through all of these documents that the White House published, and it's not really clear what is actually new here that impacts our understanding of the security of America's elections. I talked with Adrian Fontes after the speech. He's Arizona's top voting official. He's a Democrat. Here's how he described it.
2: I kind of felt a little bit cheated. I was expecting some kind of delicious bombshell that we might be able to investigate, but instead I got a rehash of the same grievance.
1: Fontes was struck by how closely all these classified documents aligned with what was already public about the 2020 election.
0: NPR's Miles Parks reporting. An air quality health alert is in effect ahead of this weekend's World Cup final. NPR's William Jones reports.
3: With a thick haze blanketing the New York region, officials have been urging residents to stay indoors if they can. That didn't stop the Spanish team from training outdoors on Thursday. They'll play Argentina on Sunday afternoon at the New York, New Jersey Stadium, which is an open-air facility. The poor air quality, which is caused by Canadian wildfire smoke sweeping south, has already had an impact on other games in New York this week. A record crowd watched Gotham FC play Washington Spirit in the National Women's Soccer League despite the orange haze. Players took two breaks each half because of the air quality index. Some rain, however, is forecasted, which could help disperse some of the smoke ahead of the World Cup final on Sunday. William Jones, NPR News.
0: The UK's ruling party has named the former mayor of Manchester, England, Andy Burnham, as its leader, paving the way for him to succeed Keir Starmer as Prime Minister. Here's NPR's Lauren Freyer.
4: My honour to declare that the duly elected leader of the Labour Party is Andy Burnham.
5: Burnham succeeds caretaker Prime Minister Starmer, whom polls showed failed to convince voters that change was coming amid rising costs of living and slow growth. In his first speech as ruling party leader, Burnham said the UK has, quote, turned its back on working class communities that were once the centre-left Labour Party's base.
6: And that's what we're going to do, everybody. We're going to give them hope back.
5: He promised to unite his party, reverse the privatization of various industries, and devolve power away from the capital to municipal and regional authorities.
0: That's NPR's Lauren Freyer reporting. This is NPR. The U.S. has carried out more military strikes against Iran. They struck a tower at a key Iranian port, as well as bridges this morning. President Trump had threatened to begin attacking Iranian infrastructure as both carry out retaliatory strikes with control of the Strait of Hormuz at stake. Japan's parliament passed a bill which the government says will help to ensure the supply of heirs to the imperial throne. But as NPR's Anthony Kuhn tells us, the bill is controversial because it leaves in place a ban on women becoming emperor.
7: The upper house of Japan's parliament passed revisions to the Imperial House Law after the lower house passed it last week. It allows princesses to keep their royal status after they marry commoners, and it allows the imperial family to adopt males descended from former branches of the imperial family. Opposition politicians argued that the government rammed the bill through parliament without enough discussion. They note that polls show most Japanese would welcome a female emperor, especially Princess Aiko, the 24-year-old only child of current Emperor Naruhito. Japan's monarchy has a documented history of 15 centuries, but it's down to its last young male heir, 19-year-old Prince Hisahito. Anthony Kuhn, NPR News.
0: Parts of Puerto Rico were rationing water in the wake of a drought in the U.S. territory. The Associated Press cited the head of the island's Water and Sewer Authority saying thousands of people in northeastern Puerto Rico faced 48-hour rationing periods starting today. This is NPR News.
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9: This is National Native News. I'm Jill Freitas. The state of Alaska is not ready to give up its fight just yet in the Kuskokwim subsistence lawsuit. It has filed a motion to appeal a federal judge's decision to award $1.8 million in attorney fees to several Native organizations, which joined a federal lawsuit against the state over subsistence fishing rights. The case began 4 years ago when federal managers sued the state for failing to uphold a rural subsistence priority required under federal law. The state ultimately lost a series of court battles, which culminated when the U.S. Supreme Court declined to hear the case. Tanner Amder Clark works for one of the groups which joined the lawsuit, the Kuskokwim River Intertribal Fish Commission. He says the state's appeal continues a long pattern of delay.
10: It's yet another blow to Alaska Native organizations that are essentially taking money that they really should be using to be providing services and helping out folks in rural Alaska. Instead, they're having to do this to fight for their lives against the state of Alaska.
9: The other groups in the lawsuit are the Association of Village Council Presidents, the Alaska Federation of Natives, and Otna Native Corporation. Amder Clark says, combined, they spent more on legal costs than the court awarded them.
10: At the end of the day, it's the state of Alaska and the taxpayers of the state of Alaska that are going to pay for all of this. So the court got it right the first time.
9: In a statement, Acting Attorney General Corey Mills defended the state's spending. She said it was necessary to get clarity on a recent U.S. Supreme Court ruling's impact on subsistence management. She also said the state shouldn't be on the hook for attorney fees because the Native groups voluntarily joined the federal lawsuit. She said the state is appealing the award because it is both legally impermissible and factually unreasonable. This story was provided by KMBA's Rhonda McBride. A group of tribes in south-central Alaska partnered with a federal agency last month as part of an effort to advance agriculture and mariculture projects. Aliona Niden with the Alaska Desk has more.
11: The Chugach Regional Resource Commission is a nonprofit that represents seven tribes in the Chugach region. Last month, the consortium signed an agreement to establish the Chugach Region Tribal Conservation District. It's a partnership with the U.S. Department of Agriculture's Natural Resource Conservation Service. Carolyn Spencer is the environmental director for the tribal consortium.
12: Partnering with NRCS in this way helps us access funding for mariculture development as well as some of the agricultural streams that we're trying to work on.
11: Tribal conservation districts are entities across Alaska and the country created to manage natural resources on Native lands with technical and financial assistance from the federal government. Jackie Craigle is the acting state tribal liaison for the program. She says these partnerships foster communication between tribes and help with work on specific projects.
13: There's been a couple of culvert replacements to support fish passage and salmon habitat. We have different infrastructure opportunities for community gardens for food sovereignty, such as seasonal high tunnels, low tunnels, and then different irrigation systems.
11: The seven tribes in the Chugach Regional Resource Commission already use innovative approaches when it comes to food sovereignty through a mariculture operation in Seward that cultivates shellfish and kelp.
12: They want ways to access healthy food in their backyard without having to pay the shipping costs because they're so remote.
11: One project Spencer says the partnership might make easier is high tunnel construction in Port Graham. That's a covered structure that traps solar heat for growing vegetables. Spencer says the tribes hope the partnership will also help get resources from one community to another to assist with food production. She says that forming a conservation district will also help tribes collaborate with other communities that might be working on similar projects. In Anchorage, I am Alona Niden.
9: And I'm Jill Freitas.
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15: 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Tribal college faculty do so much, one can't say it all here. Nothing but respect. 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
20: This is statewide news from Alaska Public Media. I'm Ava White. Governor Mike Dunleavy called lawmakers back for a third special session on the Alaska LNG project Thursday afternoon. He said he wouldn't sign a bill lawmakers drafted that included a controversial tax change. Dunleavy says the provision subjecting some private oil and gas companies to Alaska's corporate income tax was a deal breaker. The new special session is set to begin on July 27th. The proclamation came minutes before the House was set to begin debating a bill that would replace a large property tax with a smaller tax on gas pipeline throughput. The Senate passed the bill with a slim majority. It failed in the House after Dunleavy issued his veto threat. Representative Calvin Schrage, an Anchorage independent who led efforts to craft the latest version of the bill, says the bill would have given the developer a realistic shot at moving the project forward.
21: This bill would have given them a fighting chance. It would have shown progress to the financiers, the investors. It would have shown that the state of Alaska supports their efforts, that we were willing to put in place a radically new tax structure to enable this project. It would have been a good thing. But I think I'm going to leave today pretty darn disappointed.
20: Minority Republicans and one member of the majority caucus, House Majority Leader Chuck Kopp, voiced strong opposition to the tax. Income from the Alaska LNG project would have been tax-free, but Kopp and others say they were worried the tax change would punish private companies like Hilcorp.
22: We should not attach a controversial tax provision to one of the most consequential energy bills in a generation in front of this body. We are simultaneously asking investors to spend tens of billions of dollars here in Alaska while signaling the rules that govern those investments will probably change after the fact.
20: House leaders say they're skeptical another special session will be productive as lawmakers turn their attention to this fall's elections. U.S. Immigration and Customs Enforcement has detained a state of Alaska lawyer who is originally from China, according to ICE officials. A spokesperson for ICE says federal officials arrested 32-year-old Xu Chang Charlie Yang last Friday in Anchorage. According to ICE, Yang is a Chinese national who violated the terms of his admission to the U.S. and is subject to deportation. The ICE spokesperson did not clarify how Yang violated the terms of his entry into the country. According to court records, Yang got a speeding ticket in April on the Seward Highway for going 103 miles per hour in a 65-mile-per-hour zone. A state employee directory shows that Yang is employed as an attorney with the Department of Law's Civil Division. A state employee directory shows that Yang is employed as an attorney with the Department of Law's Civil Division. This is Alaska Public Media.
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25: 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It is 8:15 in the morning, so we'll be going into the local weather forecast. But stay tuned for the mini Tundra Telegraph coming up at 8:20. And the extended weather at 8:30. So today in Kotzebue, we'll be getting scattered rain showers with highs in the mid-50s and west winds at 15 miles an hour. While tonight there'll be numerous rain showers with lows around 50 and west winds at 10 miles an hour. Then Saturday there'll be scattered rain showers with highs around 60 and southeast winds at 10 miles an hour. And Saturday night, it'll be mostly cloudy, with lows in the mid-50s and southeast winds at 10 miles an hour. And as for the current conditions, it's currently raining in Kotzebue at 50 degrees, with west winds at 14 miles an hour. And as for the tides, let's see if we can't get it working here. Looks like it might have to come back to this one later. Oh, here we go. Nope, it changed its mind. Alright, we'll go back to that one later, maybe after the messages. But, speaking of, stay tuned. Coming up in about 4 minutes from now, at 8:20, we'll be going into the mini Tundra Telegraph messages. So stay tuned. And thank you again for listening to KOTZ.

Good morning. You are listening to KOTZ 720 AM right here in Kotzebue. It is 8:21 in the morning, so we'll go into the mini Tundra Telegraph messages. But stay tuned for the extended weather coming up at 8:30. Attention Group 1 Pettit Trial jurors. Jurors with service numbers 1 through 88 must check in for jury duty on Monday, July 20th. At 10 a.m. at the clerk's office. If you are unsure of your jury service number or which group you're in, please contact the jury clerk at 442-3208 during normal business hours. Call the jury message line the evening before you are to appear for delays or cancellations at 442-3208, extension 2. And the The commercial fishing will open in Kotzebue. I tried to say commercial and Kotzebue in one word. I don't know why. As follows. It'll be open for 8 hours from 10 a.m. until 6 p.m. today, Friday, July 17th. One buyer is currently registered to purchase salmon in Kotzebue this season. And the 2026 Kotzebue commercial harvest forecast is 50,000 to 150,000 chum salmon. Permit holders are reminded to check with their buyers before starting fishing operations to ensure they have a market for their catch. And if you have any questions concerning the fishery, you can call the Kotzebue office at 907-442-3420 or the commercial fisheries office in Nome at 1-800-560-2271. Thank you very much for listening to KOTZ 720 AM. Right here in Kotzebue, and stay tuned for the extended weather coming up at about 8:30.

Good morning. You're listening to KOTZ 7:20 a.m. right here in Kotzebue. It is 8:31 in the morning, so we're going to head into the extended weather forecast. But stay tuned. Coming up at 9, we'll have some more morning news. In Kotzebue today, there'll be scattered rain showers with highs in the mid-50s and west winds at 15 miles an hour. Well, tonight there'll be numerous rain showers with lows around 50, with west winds at 10 miles an hour. Then Saturday there'll be scattered rain showers with highs around 60, and southeast winds at 10 miles an hour. And Saturday night it's going to be mostly cloudy, with lows in the mid-50s, and southeast winds at 10 miles an hour. As for Norvik, Seluik, and Kiana,

Today they're going to have rain showers with highs around 60 and light winds. While tonight they'll get numerous rain showers with lows in the mid-40s with light winds. Saturday they're getting scattered rain showers with highs in the mid-60s and southeast winds at 10 miles an hour. And Saturday night there'll be scattered rain showers with lows around 50 and southeast winds at 10 miles an hour. Then in Kivalina and Red Dog Dock, today there'll be scattered rain showers with highs around 60 and northwest winds at 10 miles an hour. While tonight it's going to be mostly cloudy with isolated rain showers and lows in the mid-40s with north winds at 10 miles an hour. Then Saturday there'll be scattered rain showers with highs in the mid-50s and southeast winds at 10 miles an hour. And Saturday night there'll be scattered rain showers with lows in the mid-40s and light winds. Then for No Attack and Red Dog Mine, today they'll get numerous rain showers with highs in the mid-60s with north winds at 10 miles an hour. And tonight they're getting scattered rain showers with lows around 50 with northeast winds at 10 miles an hour. Saturday they're getting scattered rain showers with highs around 60 and southeast winds at 10 miles an hour. And Saturday night there'll be numerous rain showers with lows around 50 and southeast winds at 10 miles an hour. As for Point Hope, Point Lay, and Cape Lisburn, today there'll be scattered rain showers with highs around 50 and north winds at 20 miles an hour, while tonight's going to be mostly cloudy with lows in the mid-40s and north winds at 25 miles an hour. Then Saturday is going to be mostly cloudy with highs around 50 with northeast winds at 20 miles an hour, and Saturday night there'll be scattered rain showers with lows in the mid-40s. With northeast winds at 20 miles an hour. As for Buckland and Deering, today they're getting scattered rain showers with highs in the mid-50s, with northwest winds at 15 miles an hour. And tonight there'll be scattered rain showers with lows in the mid-40s and light winds. Saturday there'll be scattered rain showers with highs in the mid-60s and southeast winds at 10 miles an hour. And Saturday night, there'll be scattered rain showers with lows in the mid-40s, with southeast winds at 10 miles an hour. Then in Ambler, Shugnak, and Kobuk, today there'll be rain showers and isolated thunderstorms with highs around 60 and light winds. And tonight, there'll be rain showers and isolated thunderstorms with lows in the mid-40s and light winds. Saturday, there'll be numerous rain showers with highs in the mid-60s, with southeast winds at 10 miles an hour. And Saturday night, there'll be numerous rain showers with lows around 50 and southeast winds at 10 miles an hour. As for Shishmaref and Diomede, today there'll be patchy fog with scattered rain showers with highs around 50, with northwest winds at 15 miles an hour. And tonight, there'll be scattered rain showers with lows in the mid-40s, with west winds at 10 miles an hour. Saturday, there'll be scattered rain showers with highs in the mid-50s with light winds. And Saturday night, there'll be scattered rain showers with lows around 50 and northeast winds at 10 miles an hour. As for the current conditions that we have available, Kotzebue has rain at 50 degrees with the west winds at 14 miles an hour. And Kivalina is partly cloudy at 51 degrees, with northeast winds at 6 miles an hour. Then Point Hope is cloudy at 47 degrees, with north winds at 10 miles an hour. And Red Dog Mine is cloudy at 50 degrees, with northeast winds at 4 miles an hour. Then Selawik has rain at 52 degrees, with west winds at 6 miles an hour. And Kayana has rain at 51 degrees, with calm winds. Ambler has rain at 52 degrees, with east winds at 3 miles an hour, and Buckland is cloudy at 46 degrees, with northwest winds at 11 miles an hour. Deering is cloudy at 45 degrees, with west winds at 12 miles an hour, and Norvik has fog and rain at 52 degrees, with west winds at 9 miles an hour. Then Noatak has rain at 51 degrees, with calm winds. Thank you again for listening to KOTZ 720 AM, right here in Kotzebue, and stay tuned for some more morning news coming up this morning at 9.

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0: Live from NPR News in Washington, I'm Lakshmi Singh. Heavy, thick smoke from wildfires north of the border is spreading across large parts of the Midwestern and Northeastern U.S. this week. Tens of millions of people are breathing in air that ranges from unhealthy to hazardous, given high levels of fine particulate matter. Nearly 200 active wildfires are burning in Ontario as of this morning. Premier Doug Ford says, so far this year, Canada has experienced more than 3,500 wildfires.
1: Last year, we had over 600,000 hectares on fire. This year, and it's changing on a daily, hourly basis, it's 650,000 acres already.
0: Major wildfires are also burning in northern Minnesota. Hundreds of federal border security buoys are floating down the Rio Grande after being swept away by floodwaters near Eagle Pass, Texas. The loose buoys have prompted officials to close some international bridges in South Texas. Texas Public Radio's David Martin Davies has the latest.
2: The Department of Homeland Security's river buoys broke loose after massive rainfall and floated downstream. The city of Eagle Pass temporarily closed two international bridges to Mexico as the barriers passed through. Downstream in Laredo, officials have activated the city's operations center, and crews are using drones to track the buoys. Officials say the drifting barriers could affect operations at the city's four international bridges. Laredo is one of the nation's busiest inland ports. DHS installed hundreds of miles of a floating border wall in the Rio Grande earlier this year to deter illegal immigration. For NPR News, I'm David Martin Davies in San Antonio.
0: President Trump's nominee for Attorney General Todd Blanche met with victims of the late sex offender Jeffrey Epstein. The meeting came hours after a key Republican senator demanded Blanche do so as a condition of for supporting his nomination. Here's NPR's Ryan Lucas.
3: The ultimatum that Blanche meet with Epstein survivors came from North Carolina Republican Senator Tom Tillis, whose vote is critical for Blanche's nomination to advance. Hours later, Blanche found time to sit down with a group of Epstein's victims who had been trying for months to arrange just such a meeting. Afterwards, Tillis commended Blanche for sitting down with the women and his, quote, willingness to directly engage and listen to them, end quote. But Epstein survivors who were in the meeting say Blanche treated it as a check-the-box exercise. One survivor, Annie Farmer, said Blanche was abrasive, condescending, and intentionally noncommittal in the meeting. And she, like other Epstein victims, urged senators to reject Blanche's nomination to lead the Justice Department. Ryan Lucas, NPR News, Washington.
0: It's NPR. The former mayor of Greater Manchester is a big step closer to becoming the Prime Minister of Britain. Today, Andy Burnham was formally declared head of the governing Labour Party following contests in which he was the only contender. In replacing outgoing Prime Minister Keir Starmer, Burnham is positioned to become the fourth Prime Minister in as many years. Israeli lawmakers voted unanimously to end the current session of the Knesset and set new elections for the fall. The parliament, with its far-right coalition majority, pushed through a slew of laws favoring the ultra-religious, as well as laws the current government has been advocating to overhaul Israel's judicial system. Here's NPR's Carrie Kahn.
4: The vote to dissolve the government occurred early Friday. National elections are set for October 27th. It was the first time in nearly 40 years that an Israeli government completed its entire four-year term. Critics say Prime Minister Benjamin Netanyahu achieved that longevity by placating far-right and ultra-Orthodox coalition partners, a move they say he repeated this week by rushing through laws they say are anti-democratic, including one that will weaken the power of the attorney general and another giving the government more control over the media. Israel's far-right finance minister also pushed through hundreds of millions of dollars for new settlements and accompanying roads in the occupied West Bank. Carrie Kahn, NPR News, Tel Aviv.
0: The U.S. Geological Survey confirms a magnitude 7.3 earthquake centered near the Mexico-Guatemala border today. There were no immediate reports of severe damage or injuries. 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
6: This is National Native News. I'm Jill Freitas. The state of Alaska is not ready to give up its fight just yet in the Kuskokwim subsistence lawsuit. It has filed a motion to appeal a federal judge's decision to award $1.8 million in attorney fees to several Native organizations, which joined a federal lawsuit against the state over subsistence fishing rights. The case began 4 years ago when federal managers sued the state for failing to uphold a rural subsistence priority required under federal law. The state ultimately lost a series of court battles, which culminated when the U.S. Supreme Court declined to hear the case. Tanner Amder Clark works for one of the groups which joined the lawsuit, the Kuskokwim River Intertribal Fish Commission. He says the state's appeal continues a long pattern of delay.
7: It's yet another blow to Alaska Native organizations that are essentially taking money that they really should be using to be providing services and helping out folks in rural Alaska. Instead, they're having to do this to fight for their lives against the state of Alaska.
6: The other groups in the lawsuit are the Association of Village Council Presidents, the Alaska Federation of Natives, and Otna Native Corporation. Amder Clark says, combined, they spent more on legal costs than the court awarded them.
7: At the end of the day, it's the state of Alaska and the taxpayers of the state of Alaska that are going to pay for all of this. So the court got it right the first time.
6: In a statement, Acting Attorney General Corey Mills defended the state's spending. She said it was necessary to get clarity on a recent U.S. Supreme Court ruling's impact on subsistence management. She also said the state shouldn't be on the hook for attorney fees because the Native groups voluntarily joined the federal lawsuit. She said the state is appealing the award because it is both legally impermissible and factually unreasonable. This story was provided by KMBA's Rhonda McBride. A group of tribes in south-central Alaska partnered with a federal agency last month as part of an effort to advance agriculture and mariculture projects. Aliona Niden with the Alaska Desk has more.
8: The Chugach Regional Resource Commission is a nonprofit that represents seven tribes in the Chugach region. Last month, the consortium signed an agreement to establish the Chugach Region Tribal Conservation District. It's a partnership with the U.S. Department of Agriculture's Natural Resource Conservation Service. Carolyn Spencer is the Environmental Director for the Tribal Consortium.
9: Partnering with NRCS in this way helps us access funding for mariculture development as well as some of the agricultural streams that we're trying to work on.
8: Tribal conservation districts are entities across Alaska and the country created to manage natural resources on native lands with technical and financial assistance from the federal government. Jackie Craigle is the acting state tribal liaison for the program. She says these partnerships foster communication between tribes and help with work on specific projects.
10: There's been a couple of culvert replacements to support fish passage and salmon habitat. We have different infrastructure opportunities for community gardens for food sovereignty, such as seasonal high tunnels, low tunnels, and then different irrigation systems.
8: The seven tribes in the Chugach Regional Resource Commission already use innovative approaches when it comes to food sovereignty through a mariculture operation in Seward that cultivates shellfish and kelp.
9: They want ways to access healthy food in their backyard without having to pay the shipping costs because they're so remote.
8: One project Spencer says the partnership might make easier is high tunnel construction in Port Graham. That's a covered structure that traps solar heat for growing vegetables. Spencer says the tribes hope the partnership will also help get resources from one community to another to assist with food production. She says that forming a conservation district will also help tribes collaborate with other communities that might be working on similar projects. In Anchorage, I am Alona Niden.
6: And I'm Jill Freitas.
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16: You're listening to Statewide News from Alaska Public Media. I'm Ava White. The state of Alaska is not ready to give up its fight just yet in the Kuskokwim subsistence lawsuit. It has filed a motion to appeal a federal judge's decision to award $1.8 million in attorney fees to several Native organizations, which joined a federal lawsuit against the state over subsistence fishing rights. The case began 4 years ago when federal managers sued the state for failing to uphold a rural subsistence priority required under federal law. The state ultimately lost a series of court battles, which culminated when the U.S. Supreme Court declined to hear the case. Tanner Amder Clark works for one of the groups which joined the lawsuit, the Kuskokwim River Intertribal Fish Commission.
7: It's yet another blow to Alaska Native organizations that are essentially taking money that they really should be using to be providing services and helping out folks in rural Alaska, and instead they're having to do this to essentially fight for their lives against the state of Alaska.
16: The Department of Law says its legal tab on the subsistence case has passed the $1 million mark, with in-house legal expenses of almost $145,000 and about $900,000 for outside counsel. In a statement, Acting Attorney General Corey Mills defended the state's spending. She said it was necessary to get clarity on a recent U.S. Supreme Court ruling's impact on subsistence management. She also said the state shouldn't be on the hook for attorney fees because the Native groups voluntarily joined the federal lawsuit. She said the state is appealing the award because it is, quote, both legally impermissible and factually unreasonable. It's likely that Alaska and the rest of the globe will see a very strong El Nino this fall and winter. We're already in an El Nino, which is a climate pattern typically known to promote warmer weather, but the designation of a very strong El Nino comes from water temperatures being 2 or more degrees Celsius above normal in a bellwether patch of the Central Pacific Ocean. National Weather Service climate researcher Brian Brettschneider says we've only ever seen very strong El Ninos a handful of times in recorded history.
17: That's a big statement. All of our best computer models are saying, yeah, this will be at least as strong as the record and very likely stronger than the current record holder.
16: He says there are many unknowns and it's impossible to pin specific weather events on an El Nino. That includes massive storms like the one that slammed western Alaska last fall. But as Brettschneider says, an El Nino is a thumb on the scale toward a warmer winter and probably bad news for mainland Alaskans who love snow. Brettschneider says that's due to more precipitation falling as rain during a warmer winter, as well as different weather patterns usually seen in El Ninos. 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
19: 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It is 9:15 in the morning, so we're going to go into the local weather forecast. But stay tuned for the Mini Tundra Telegraph coming up at 9:20. And then the extended weather at 9:30, and Tech Nation at 10. Today in Kotzebue, we'll be getting scattered rain showers with highs in the mid-50s and west winds at 15 miles an hour, while tonight there'll be numerous rain showers with lows around 50 and west winds at 10 miles an hour. Saturday, there'll be scattered rain showers with highs around 60 and southeast winds at 10 miles an hour, and Saturday night, it'll be mostly cloudy, with lows in the mid-50s and southeast winds at 10 miles an hour. As for the current conditions, Kotzebue has rain at 50 degrees, with west winds at 11 miles an hour. 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And stay tuned for the mini Tundra Telegraph messages coming up at 9:20.

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You're listening to KOTZ 720 AM right here in Kotzebue. It is 9:20 in the morning, so we're going to go into the mini Hunter Telegraph messages. Stay tuned, though, for the weather coming up at 9:30 and for Tech Nation at 10. Let's see here. 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Jurors with the service numbers 1 through 88 must check in for jury duty on Monday, July 20th at 10 a.m. at the clerk's office. If you are unsure of your jury service number or which group you're in, please contact the jury clerk at 442-3208 during normal business hours. Call the jury message line the evening before you are to appear for delays or cancellations at 442-3208, extension 2. Commercial fishing will be open in the Kotzebue District today from 10 a.m. until 6 p.m. for 8 hours. One buyer is currently registered to purchase salmon in Kotzebue this season. The 2026 Kotzebue commercial harvest forecast is 50,000 to 150,000 chum salmon. Permit holders are reminded to check with their buyers before starting fishing operations to ensure they have a market for their catch. If you have any questions concerning the fishery, you can call the Kotzebue office at 907-442-3420 or the Commercial Fisheries office in Nome at 1-800-560-2271. Thank you again for listening to KOTZ 720 AM right here in Kotzebue. And stay tuned for the extended weather coming up at 9:30.

Good morning. You're listening to KOTZ 720 AM right here in Kotzebue. It is 9:29 in the morning, so we're going to head into the extended weather forecast. But again, stay tuned. Coming up at 10 this morning, we'll go into Tech Nation. Starting with the forecast in Kotzebue. Today in Kotzebue, there's going to be scattered rain showers with highs in the mid-50s and west winds at 15 miles an hour. While tonight, there'll be numerous rain showers with lows around 50 and west winds at 10 miles an hour. Then Saturday, there'll be scattered rain showers with highs around 60 with southeast winds at 10 miles an hour. And Saturday night, it's going to be mostly cloudy with lows in the mid-50s and southeast winds at 10 miles an hour. Then for Norvik, Selawik, and Kiana, today there'll be rain showers with highs around 60 and light winds. And tonight there'll be numerous rain showers with lows in the mid-40s and light winds. Saturday there'll be scattered rain showers with highs in the mid-60s and southeast winds at 10 miles an hour. And Saturday night there'll be scattered rain showers with lows around 50 and southeast winds at 10 miles an hour. As for Kivalina and Red Dog Dock, today there'll be scattered rain showers with highs around 60 and northwest winds at 10 miles an hour. And tonight's going to be mostly cloudy with isolated rain showers and lows in the mid-40s with north winds at 10 miles an hour. Saturday there'll be scattered rain showers with highs in the mid-50s and southeast winds at 10 miles an hour. And Saturday night there'll be scattered rain showers with lows in the mid-40s. With light winds. As for Noatak and Red Dog Mine, today they'll be getting numerous rain showers with highs in the mid-60s with north winds at 10 miles an hour. And tonight they'll be scattered rain showers with lows around 50 and northeast winds at 10 miles an hour. Saturday they'll be scattered rain showers with highs around 60 and southeast winds at 10 miles an hour. And Saturday night, there'll be numerous rain showers with lows around 50 with southeast winds at 10 miles an hour. Then in Point Hope, Point Lay, and Cape Lisburn, today there'll be scattered rain showers with highs around 50 and north winds at 20 miles an hour. While tonight's going to be mostly cloudy with lows in the mid-40s with north winds at 25 miles an hour. Saturday is going to be mostly cloudy with highs around 50 with northeast winds at 20 miles an hour. And Saturday night, there'll be scattered rain

showers, with lows in the mid-40s, and northeast winds at 20 miles an hour. Then in Buckland and Deering, today there'll be scattered rain showers, with highs in the mid-50s, and northwest winds at 15 miles an hour. And tonight they'll have scattered rain showers, with lows in the mid-40s, with light winds. Saturday they'll have scattered rain showers, with highs in the mid-60s, and southeast winds at 10 miles an hour. And Saturday night there'll be scattered rain showers, with lows in the mid-40s, with southeast winds at 10 miles an hour. Then in Ambler, Shugnak, and Kobuk, today they'll get rain showers and isolated thunderstorms, with highs around 60 and light winds. And tonight there'll be rain showers and isolated thunderstorms, with lows in the mid-40s and light winds. Saturday there'll be numerous rain showers, with highs in the mid-60s and southeast winds at 10 miles an hour. And Saturday night there'll be numerous rain showers, with lows around 50 and southeast winds at 10 miles an hour. As for Shishmaref and Diomede, today they're beginning patchy fog with scattered rain showers and highs around 50, with northwest winds at 15 miles an hour. And tonight there'll be scattered rain showers with lows in the mid-40s and west winds at 10 miles an hour. Saturday, there'll be scattered rain showers with highs in the mid-50s and light winds. And Saturday night, there'll be scattered rain showers with lows around 50 and northeast winds at 10 miles an hour. And as for the current conditions, Kotzebue has rain at 50 degrees with west winds at 11 miles an hour. And Kivalina has rain at 51 degrees with northeast winds at 3 miles an hour. Then Point Hope is cloudy at 48 degrees, with north winds at 14 miles an hour. And Red Dog Mine is cloudy at 52 degrees, with calm winds. Selawik has rain at 52 degrees, with west winds at 6 miles an hour. And Kiana has rain at 52 degrees, with calm winds. Ambler has rain at 53 degrees, with east winds at 4 miles an hour. And Buckland is cloudy at 46 degrees, with northwest winds at 11 miles an hour. Then Deering has fog at 46 degrees, with west winds at 13 miles an hour. And Norvik has fog and rain at 53 degrees, with west winds at 5 miles an hour. Then Noatak has rain at 51 degrees, with north winds at 3 miles an hour. 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

0: Coming up on Tech Nation, former New York Times technology journalist Katie Hafner. She's the co-executive producer and co-creator of the podcast series Lost Women of Science, one of many efforts from the Lost Women of Science Initiative. We'll hear about who's lost and the effort it takes to find them again. Then, correcting the gene which drives many cases of frontotemporal dementia. They're testing it now across 7 countries, and it's only the beginning. Lisa Deschamps, the CEO of Aviato Bio, joins me. All this coming up on this week's Tech Nation.
1: Let's take 5 with Moira Gunn. This is 5 Minutes.
0: In 2012, I interviewed Brown University neuroscientist Seth Horowitz. He's the author of The Universal Sense, How Hearing Shapes the Mind. I mentioned to him a recent television commercial which featured a ringing telephone, and we all got up to answer it. Was this his intention?
2: Of course. What happens is when you put an environmental signal into something that you're not expecting, you're not going to be necessarily paying attention to the television. You will suddenly shift your attention to what is normally the source of that signal. So if you hear a telephone on television, you will look for your telephone. It's sort of like a friend of mine saying that he really wished that musicians would stop putting police sirens in their tracks because it was making him all paranoid. He's listening to his music and all of a sudden, there's a siren coming down the street. Why? It's about what you think of as normal signal placement in your environment. A telephone is not supposed to be on the screen. It's supposed to be in your pocket, or if you're my age, it's supposed to be on the desk attached by a cord. So it's just a matter of shifting your attention to get you to pay attention. Oh, here's a product in your pocket, and yet we've shown it to you somewhere else.
0: So I have to say that easily, you know, 25%, if not more, of the commercial went by before we realized that.
2: This is why sometimes commercials are not really laid out properly. It's like, oh, we have something that will get someone's attention, but they don't think the next step is like, where is their attention going? So if this was an ad for a telephone, very nice, but you're not looking at the screen, it doesn't really
0: actually,
2: do much
0: I don't good. Even know what it was an ad for, but it tricked us several times in a row. Same thing.
2: This is the problem of using sound in advertising. It's badly handled for the most part. I have a sound design company, and this is what we've been trying to get the word out. Use sound properly or don't use it at all. And unfortunately, most people just don't use it at all.
0: Now, let's talk about Neuropop. You co-founded it. One of the things you do is sonic branding. Give us an example of sonic branding. I mean, the telephone ringing was the, well, let me get your attention right now. That's not sonic branding.
2: No. The idea of sonic branding is the idea of identity. My background is in auditory neuroscience, and my partner, Lance Massey, is a composer. And he came up with the T-Mobile ringtone, that da-da-da-da-da. And that came up because he wanted to know, how can we really get somebody's attention and lock, this is only the T-Mobile sound. And not to do advertising for them, but the idea that I told him was you have to use psychophysics, how the brain takes the world from out there, the world out there, and puts it in your brain. Sonic branding is coming up with a sound that locks your identification of something, an emotional response, an object, a beloved phone or a piece of equipment, in with all these psychological factors. So most people just make a sound and think, okay, I have played that sound 500 times. When I'm showing you a picture of this new car, you will therefore identify this sound with that car. Unfortunately, if you do sound wrong, it's very irritating. Or it's just too complicated, and you'll go, was that a bad soundtrack or something like that? It doesn't use the proper psychological principles. So the way we started with sonic branding was Lance called me one night just after I finished my PhD and said, what's psychophysics? And first I had to explain there's no dash. It's not psycho and physics. It's just mapping the outside world onto your brain. And the best way to do it is to take multiple senses and stack them up. So he was saying, well, I have a visual logo, and it's these little squares that went, I think it was gray, gray, gray, pink, gray. And I said, well, if you make a sound pattern that matches the visual pattern, people will lock onto that. And so he came up with ba-ba-ba-ba-ba to match the visual, and it became one of the two best-known audio logos of all time. The other one being Walter was always an Intel logo, ba-ba-ba-ba.
0: Yeah.
2: What other kind of things can you think of that you are instantly identify with the sound? Old jingles. If you're trying to come up with a sound that identifies an object, it's much more complicated. It has to be short. It has to get a response very quickly. That's unique to that item.
0: You've been listening to a 2012 TechNation interview with former Brown University researcher and neuroscientist Seth Horowitz. He's the author of The Universal Sense, How Hearing Shapes the Mind. I'm Moira Gunn. This is 5 Minutes.
1: 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I'm Paul Lancourt.
0: From San Francisco, I'm Moira Gunn, and this is TechNation. Today on Tech Nation, the lost women of science are found again. Former New York Times technology journalist Katie Hafner joins me to talk about their podcast and more from the Lost Women of Science Initiative, an initiative it has taken to find and continue to find the invisible women scientists made visible again. Then Aviato Bio's Lisa Deschamps describes their work in frontotemporal dementia, now in clinical trials in 7 countries. For those cases with genetic causes, the hope is to extend these trials to Alzheimer's and beyond.
3: TechNation is underwritten in part by MindK, a global software development force in a world where every business can be global, on the web at mindk.com.
0: And now, Katie Hafner. Katie, welcome back to Tech Nation.
4: Oh, gosh, thanks for having me, Moira. I don't even remember the last time I came on to Tech Nation.
0: We were very young.
4: Younger.
0: We'll go with that. And we talked so much about technology over the years. And now here you've really switched it up with Lost Women of Science. I mean, it's many things. But my first question is, just how lost do you have to be one of the Lost Women of Science?
4: Well, one of the criteria is you have to be dead. Because the way
0: that leaves me out.
4: Yeah. Thank goodness. I like to say we have to draw the line somewhere. I mean, there are so many female scientists who deserve recognition. And what I say, and the rest of the people at Lost Women of Science tend to agree with me, is that these women who are dead, just they can't speak for themselves. And so we speak for them.
0: And what are all the ways that you speak for them? Because there are a lot of different things going on in this project.
4: Right. I mean, so just to dial back a little bit. So we've been around for about 5 years, and we're a nonprofit. We're an educational nonprofit, a 501c3. And we get our funding from some of the big foundations. We started off with a big grant from the Gordon and Betty Moore Foundation. And we've gotten money from Schmidt and Templeton. Anne Wojcicki gives us money still. And our big funder is the Alfred P. Sloan Foundation. And we have this database of 425 women who basically got shortchanged by history, who did amazing things, I might add. And my philosophy in all of this is, you know, Rosalind Franklin, Marie Curie, great, you know, you go, girls. But it's enough already. I mean, there are so many other women who deserve credit. So we do it in a variety of ways. Our flagship product is the podcast. And we do multi-episode seasons and 30-minute episodes. And we do something called conversations, where we talk with people who've written books. We have an emergency tip line, like emergency, lost woman.
0: Yeah.
4: And I know, with a little ringing telephone. And people really call in. They take it very seriously. They call in, they tell us about women who got, you know, just disappeared. And so we do something called From Our Inbox, which is talking to either this person who called in or someone they refer us to. And we've done several of those. And that's very, very gratifying. And then we have a series of books that we do with Penguin Random House. It's a 3-volume series for middle grade readers with an imprint of Penguin Random House called Bright Matter Books. The first volume came out last summer. The second volume is coming out soon. And the third volume is coming out sometime after that. We profile 10 women per book. And just, oh gosh, we have a Wikipedia project. We got a bunch of money for which we are very grateful, from Craig Newmark Philanthropies. And we collaborate with the Smithsonian. They have a new museum called the American Women's History Museum that's very much in development. And we collaborate with them on these wiki edit-a-thons where you get a bunch of people together and edit these. With the money we have from Craig, we create, modify, update, correct, amplify the Wikipedia pages for our scientists. So so we have that. What am I forgetting?
5: Well, you're forgetting a few things, but we'll get to that.
4: Okay, thank you for reminding me.
6: I'm on top of this today.
4: I tell you this, Moran, it's like we are busy. We're exhausted because we're tiny. We're teeny tiny. Like, you're basically looking at like 25% of us.
5: And I have to say, we had a joke years ago about we were going to do the 32nd minute. It was a 1 minute, what we call an interstitial in radio, but it's just like they pop in a little 1 minute. And the 32nd minute was because women just don't have time. And so for the first 30 seconds, you talk about something, and the last 30 seconds would just be music. So you could go and do 6 things, and you'll be back. Come back on. You got 30 seconds. You
4: know? Oh, my God. I love that.
5: And it's
4: right. I know. Wait, can you hold on? I have to go change the laundry over. Give me a second.
5: Right. You know, and so, I mean, for women are all chuckling out there, and some of the men are like, what are you talking about? And it's like, all the women understand. It's how we operate.
4: Right.
5: So don't be surprised if Lost Women of Science operates just like that. But you are going to be surprised when you hear some of these clips from the podcast. Now, the first person that we're talking about is Catherine Burr Blodgett. Set us up for the first clip.
4: Oh, Catherine. So we did a 6-episode season we just finished. Took us forever because a lot of her stuff was lost, and we'll get into that. A lot of her papers and things were really hard to find, but you and I will talk about that. She was a physical chemist in the early 20th century at GE's research lab in Schenectady, New York. Her father had been an up-and-coming huge talent at GE, a patent lawyer, and there was a tragedy that occurred. And her mother was actually pregnant with Catherine when this happened, quite pregnant. And when this happened in Schenectady, New York, where they lived, the mother and father were in bed. It was late at night. Imagine then that a crime happens late that same night in your haven of a home, a crime so unspeakably heinous that to this day, Schenectadians recount it as if it is still fresh. As if the tragedy befell not just one household, but all of Schenectady.
7: I know it was 1897, but still, you could get a sense, an eerie sense of something bad happening there, even if it was 127 years ago.
8: It was at night. Mr. and Mrs. Blodgett were already in bed. Mrs. Blodgett heard a noise, so she told her husband to get up.
9: George Blodgett confronts the burglar, gets shot, but doesn't quite realize it right away.
8: He stumbled through the doorway.
9: And then actually goes downstairs to chase him.
7: And then he realizes he is badly hurt. And at that point, he collapses. So the guy escapes out of the house.
8: Mrs. Blodgett, she's got a young child sleeping in the next room, was very close to giving birth to their second child.
10: She was panicking.
9: She apparently had a gun.
8: Opened the window.
7: And shoots the gun 4 or 5 times just to alert the neighbors.
9: Her plea for help. The police bring a surgeon in.
8: From Albany within 55 minutes.
11: He survived for a short time, but the medical care wasn't sufficient and he did pass away.
8: they never found the person who did it.
6: And what I think of is the terror and horror that the wife experienced. It's a wonder she didn't lose the child.
11: Mrs. Blodgett wore black for the rest of her life.
4: Oh, gosh, listening to that. Yeah, good choice, Moira. First of all, it gives you a sense of how much work we put into these things. Putting that montage together was just brutal. And we actually got people to stand in front of the house where this happened in Schenectady and tell us into our microphones like what they remembered. And then the music, just I have to give a plug for our composer. We have our own composer. Her name is Lizzie Unin, and she's getting her doctorate at Juilliard in composition, and she's fabulous. I have to say, listening to it now, I think the music's a tiny bit heavy-handed, but like a little too dramatic. Like I would have toned it down, but whatever. What else can I tell you about that clip?
5: I mean, it's just an amazing part to the story. And for people listening to the podcast, this just isn't, well, her mother was pregnant with Catherine. And now, you know, and then you go on to tell a story. It's so great to hear these voices, to hear the real reactions and to have them there. And I want to actually take another clip from this interview. And when you hear the clip, you might wonder why the title isn't Finding the Lost Women of Science, or Katie Goes in Search of the Lost Women of Science. But please, let's play that now.
4: It was late last spring, a few months into our reporting journey for this season, when I'm deep into Catherine's family tree, and I come across a great niece, Deborah Alkema, who lives in Massachusetts. I find a number, and I decide to call. To my surprise, she answers the phone. About 20 minutes into our conversation, Deborah Alkema mentions a storage unit. Storage unit? Yes, a family storage unit in New Hampshire, where I happen to be spending the summer. Deborah tells me she's been meaning to go sort through it and thinks she'll drive up there sometime in the next few months. I say, how about sometime in the next few weeks? Visions of laboratory notebooks, stacks of them, are dancing in my head. Sure, says Deborah. She's a very nice person. And I offer to meet her there.
11: The entry is over there.
8: Oh, I see.
11: So you just want to pull over there somewhere.
10: Your destination is on the left.
11: Entry is right there.
4: We're in Belmont, New Hampshire, about 30 minutes north of Concord, the capital of that live, free, or die state. And as we're pulling into the parking lot, Deborah tells me what she remembers about her great-aunt Catherine.
11: She used to come visit us regularly, and she would bring us, like, scientific toys and stuff. And my sister credits her with bringing the electric doorbell kit that got my sister interested in electricity, and she's an electrician. I was, like, in my upper teens when she died, I think.
4: Northland Secure Storage.
11: Yeah.
4: How long have you had this unit?
11: Since Mom died, and I'm really bad on years. I need to get in my storage unit around there.
12: What unit are you in?
11: This one here, Ben.
4: Oh, wow. There, in that tiny space, are cardboard boxes and plastic storage containers, a good 2 or 3 dozen of them, all stacked up.
11: Yeah, we have a lot of family papers.
4: We start rummaging around, looking at labels on the boxes.
13: Miscellaneous items.
4: Then, holy smokes, something has caught my eye. Lying at the top of one of the boxes we've just opened is a very, very old, thick, brown, leather-bound book. Frayed at the edges, with Catherine B. Blodgett handwritten on the cover and the number 968. At the top, in black ink. This is her lab notebook from October 1st, 1918. So basically her very first notations.
11: So she would have been 20.
4: Mm-hmm. She would have been 20. There isn't much in it.
11: No.
4: It only goes to page 10.
5: Hmm.
4: Wow.
5: Well, it was the first one. It was the first one she made.
4: Yeah.
5: And I would suspect there was one for the next year and the next year and the different projects, et cetera.
4: That's what one would assume.
5: But you didn't find them.
4: In the end, we did not. But you know what? You're the first to hear this. We got an email from someone the other day who did work with them, who did find them, I believe. I still haven't had time to get back to her, but she said that she heard the season and that she was as obsessed with Catherine as we then became 40 years later. So this was in the 1980s. And she, I think, worked with the Notebooks. But since then, so, you know, GE doesn't exist any longer. It got split into these three entities. And somewhere along the line, the Notebooks, I believe, which were the property of GE, got destroyed. That's my thinking. It's my best guess. So, but I just want to say a word about this storage unit adventure. So, you know, what we do at Lost Women of Science is we, you know, we're like little baby Robert Caro's, you know, how he like who wrote The Power Broker and the still unfinished multi-volume series on LBJ. And his credo is, you know, turn every page. Like, you never know. Like, go around that next corner. That's why I've always been so slow as a reporter. Like, you just never know what's going to be around the next corner. And that's, so we were not going to give up. When we could find nothing about Catherine, even though we were doing a whole season on her, which made me very nervous, I thought there has to be somebody somewhere who knows something or might have something. And sure enough, this storage unit popped up. And I have to tell you, Moira, that one notebook was the least of it. It was mountains and mountains of material. Oh my gosh, her lecture notes from when she was studying physics at Cambridge for her PhD in 1925. Oh, and her handwriting and her teeny tiny little handwriting. She kept a diary. It just, so many interesting things. The letters back and forth to various interesting people. And what I say to people, all of you people out there, is if you had a great aunt or an aunt or a mother or grandmother who you think might have done something interesting, just please, you know, go through her stuff. You know, women tend to think, oh, I have nothing to leave behind. And I'm sure Catherine didn't think that her papers would be interesting to anyone. And it's just the way we think. We're so self-deprecating about things like that. You know, men, on the other hand, have, you know, 50 boxes at the Library of Congress and all of their, as they say in the German, their Nachlass, what they, you know, leave after their posthumous droppings. Anyway, so that's what I say is please be careful. I think it was this material, this Catherine material, was endangered. Who knows what would have happened to it? Because the family, you know, they were off doing other things. And there it was sitting in this storage unit, and it was costing them a lot of money every month to keep it. And I don't know what would have happened if we hadn't come along.
5: So where is it now?
4: So here's what I did. Deborah Alcamo, one of the three siblings who are survivors of Catherine, great nieces and nephew. Deborah very generously let me take it with me. It filled my car. I brought it home. My husband helped me schlep it into the house in New Hampshire. And I spent weeks, and I'm not exaggerating, weeks. And I had help. I had this one chemist fly in from Chicago, the chemist Peggy Schott, who helped us put the episode together, to go through all the science, because we're not scientists. And then two other producers came and helped me sort through it all. It was just a mess. And I put it all into, and my idea was this stuff belongs at the Library of Congress. So I put it all in these envelopes, these transparent envelopes, and dated it by year, which is how the Library of Congress does it. And I organized all of it. I gave it back to Deborah Alcama. She took it, and now I think there's a happy ending to this, is that a lot of it is going to end up as a Catherine Blodgett collection at the Library of Congress.
5: There you go.
4: I know.
5: You need Katie Hafner on your side.
4: Yeah, right, exactly. It's like, but guys, please don't throw this stuff away. Just don't think that it's nothing, because it's not nothing.
5: Now let's do one more lost woman that we found. Let's do a clip from that one. And so I have to insist on this, and I want to, because so many people, either whether it's during their education or at work, all over the world, they've come in contact with or have heard about or know about a statistics method called the Monte Carlo method. And now we're talking about Clara Dawn von Neumann, known affectionately as Clary. Now set us up.
4: So Clary was married to John von Neumann, who was a very famous mathematician and computer scientist. And what you're going to hear at the beginning is when they meet for the first time, which is really kind of lovely. And then we'll talk later about how I personally feel about how we present science and scientific explanations at Lost Women of Science.
14: So he then finds her at the bar and basically says, "Will you buy me a drink?" And she agrees, and they chat, and they get on like a house on fire.
4: But this was the early 1930s, and Clary was married, and so was Johnny. So Johnny went back to his wife in the U.S., and Clary stayed in Europe with her husband. And life went on for a while. But this meeting in Monte Carlo was important. For one thing, these two people liked each other, and they wouldn't forget it. And for another, Monte Carlo would reappear in a place they couldn't have expected. In the late 1940s, Clary and Johnny would work on a computer program to execute a mathematical algorithm. And that algorithm would be named for that very gambling hotspot. It's called the Monte Carlo method.
15: Well, the Monte Carlo method uses a statistical sample.
4: That's Nick Lewis, a historian of technology at Los Alamos National Laboratory.
15: In order to make predictions about parts of the natural world, say the motion of particles, without having to do detailed calculations on the possible behavior of every single particle.
4: So, the Monte Carlo method imagines many possible outcomes of a particular event, like the motion of particles. And then it simulates the event over and over again to determine the probability of each outcome. It uses randomness to solve problems. For example, say you're sitting at that roulette wheel in Monte Carlo placing your bet. The ball will land in one of 37 slots. But what would it take to derive an equation accounting for every variable?
5: I've been speaking with former New York Times tech journalist Katie Hafner about the podcast.

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In the second half of our show, Alviato Bio's Lisa Deschamps describes their work in frontotemporal dementia, now in clinical trials in 7 countries. For those cases with genetic causes, the hope is to extend these trials to Alzheimer's and beyond. Stay with us.

0: You're listening to Tech Nation. I've been speaking with former New York Times tech journalist Katie Hafner. She's the host and co-executive producer of the Lost Women of Science podcast from the Lost Women of Science Initiative. Now, one of the most famous men of science in the realm of computer science and mathematics was Johnny Van Neumann. In our last segment, we learned that Johnny, at the time a married man, finds himself with Clary, also married, but to someone else. Clary is sitting at the bar in the casino at Monte Carlo. How chic! And who knew Johnny, the computer scientist, had it in him? He asks Clary to buy him a drink. It will be many years before they marry, but from that point forward, they both contributed to the creation of a statistical approach called the Monte Carlo method. And yes, it was named after the roulette tables in Monte Carlo. The method determines the probability of a particular result in any random situation. To my knowledge, however, it is not about how to approach an attractive person at a bar and determine the probability of any particular outcome, although I could be wrong on that. However, I do know that the Monte Carlo method is used today to predict probable outcomes in many areas, from finance to engineering and more. Let's start with that spinning roulette wheel. Where will the ball land?
1: Say you're sitting at that roulette wheel in Monte Carlo placing your bet. The ball will land in one of 37 slots. But what would it take to derive an equation accounting for every variable? The ball's initial position, its kinetic energy, its angular momentum, and all the other factors, the friction acting on the ball, the ricketiness of the table, the crookedness of the house. It's reasonably simple to state mathematically how each individual factor shapes the odds for what the ball will do in the next small fraction of a second. Spin smoothly, deflect from an obstacle, or settle in a landing slot. But deriving a single equation to predict the odds for final landing positions directly from starting conditions is much, much harder. So instead, Monte Carlo uses statistics. It plays endless rounds at a simulated wheel, collects the data, and presents its findings. Meaning, with the Monte Carlo method, you're living out the possible scenarios of what could happen to get a sense of what's probable. But in simulating all of these scenarios, in walking down all these paths, the unlikely is eventually, inevitably realized.

0: Christ. And this ability to map out not only what is probable, but also what is improbable, might be a fitting analogy for Clary's own life.
1: Well, I don't know what to say. Did Johnny Van Neumann have the greatest approach in the world? Or was he cheap and didn't have a dollar in his pocket to buy a cocktail? What's the story here?
2: Oh, wow. Good question. I wish they were alive to ask them. I don't know, but it turned into an incredible love story with a very tragic end. But you'll have to listen to the season to get the entire story. But what I love about that clip, and it's really nice to hear it again, is that we make a point at Lost Women of Science of not dancing around the science. We explain it, even if it's painful for us. We try to make it painless for the listener. And I cannot begin to tell you how much time we put into that. That explanation, we went over it and over it and over it, and we must have run it past at least two really smart computer scientists who, you know, you get one thing when you're explaining science, as you know, you get one word wrong and it's completely changes.
1: I mean, you've lost them. Yeah. You lost all the scientific community.
2: Right.
1: We can't talk to you anymore.
2: Exactly.
1: And you've lost the audience way back there.
2: You got it. So it's really, and I've learned this from years and years and years of writing about technology, you've got to get it right. But our job is even harder because you not only have to get it right, you not only have to explain it to a lay audience in terms they'll understand, but you have to make it entertaining because it's audio. And so I'm really proud of myself. I went out and I found the sound of the roulette wheel and the way we wove that in.
1: Very good. Very good.
2: Thank you very much. And it was our idea to give the explanation of the Monte Carlo method in the context of roulette, which was what was happening in Monte Carlo when Clary and Johnny met.
1: You also have a Lost Women of the Manhattan Project.
2: Mm-hmm.
1: Remind people of what the Manhattan Project was and who are these lost women?
2: So anyone who saw the film Oppenheimer, and we have that film to thank, and the book actually by Marty Sherwin and Kai Bird to thank for bringing the movie to us, remember that the Manhattan Project, and actually my grandfather worked on the Manhattan Project. He was a physicist there. Was this super secret project done mainly at Los Alamos in New Mexico to build the atomic bomb. And so it was the sort of elite of the elite of physicists and other scientists around the country who came together to do this. And one issue that I have with the film is that there are very, very few women. There's sort of one woman who's a stand-in for all women of the Manhattan Project. And I was pissed off, and I decided that we needed to do a full series and call a mini series and call it the Women of the Manhattan Project. And oh my gosh, just remember, it makes me exhausted just thinking about how much work we put into this. But yeah, we chose, I forget how many it was, six women or so, or nine, I don't even remember. But and we did a full episode on each one of them. And there's one who is absolutely, just breaks my heart. This woman, Carolyn Parker, who, Moira, I thought we didn't even have enough. All we had was her name. And I thought, how are we ever going to do a whole episode on this woman? So I would love for everyone to go to lostwomenofscience.org in the search box, type in Carolyn Parker. And she was Black from Gainesville, Florida. And she was working at one of the labs that was contributing to the Manhattan Project. And she developed leukemia in her 30s as she was a physicist. And she was ABD, she was all but dissertation, I believe, at MIT, which was crazy in those days to be a Black woman at MIT getting your physics PhD, hello. And she gets leukemia. And there's this, I won't give it away, but there's a heartbreaking sort of, someone sort of trying to speculate on what it is that made her sick. So, yeah.
1: Quite a story.
2: Yeah.
1: A human, amazing, true, a human story. But now we get to the part that I didn't know. And it's so funny because before we hit record, you said, have I told you about the play and the opera?
2: I know, right?
1: Time now to tell me about the play and the opera.
2: Well, the first thing I'll tell you about is the opera, because it's not actually technically us doing it. It's somebody wrote a play about Rosalind. I mean, wrote an opera. Somebody wrote an opera about Rosalind Franklin, and I believe it's just the title is just Rosalind. And we got wind of this. And we decided that we would do a live podcast from London because we won a BBC award. I mean, just telling you this makes me feel like, man, we've really done a lot. So we won this BBC award, and part of the award was that that they would give us a space in which to do a live podcast. And so we thought, let's get the librettist and Rosalind Franklin's relatives all into one space and do a live Q&A for the opera. And so it was really the kickoff for the opera. So that's extremely exciting. And it's so much fun to be kind of sort of tangentially a part of that. Then the thing that we really have done right from the get-go is this play. So I'll try to make this really brief. I wrote a novel a few years ago that got a really nice, a lot of attention. And I was on a panel at the Bay Area Book Festival or something like that. And somebody came up to me afterwards and said, hi, I'm a playwright and I'm working on a novel. And I said, playwright? Really? I mean, she was a total stranger. I said, you know, there's a play I think that needs to be written about, and you look like a really good, I had no idea who she was. Her name is Cindy Lou Johnson. She's an amazing playwright and has written very well-received plays. I didn't know any of that. She just looked like a nice person. And I said, somebody needs to write a play, maybe you, about Lisa Meitner, the physicist who, the theoretical physicist who worked with the chemist Otto Hahn, and they had a very fraught relationship. He won the Nobel Prize. She did not. She was nominated 49 times. She still didn't get it. She was a genius. You know, it has all the makings of an amazing play. And so she said, that sounds really interesting. And so I said, we just need to raise the money. And so someone who's on our board of advisors at Lost Women of Science happens to be on the board of the Seattle Repertory Theater. This is when, you know, someone was saying to me recently, plays are either charmed from the get-go or snake bit. And this one, I think, is charmed. So Seattle Rep, this wonderful artistic director, Damaso Rodriguez, immediately liked the idea. We raised the money in like 2 days because people love plays. And so we raised the money for the commission, and Cindy was off and running. She wrote a draft. It was good. She wrote another draft. It was better. She's working on another draft. They did a reading last summer at Seattle Rep. It's now going to be in the South Carolina New Play Festival, and we're trying to get it to New York, and it's going to be great. So it's all about this relationship, which is very, very tragic and fraught, between Lisa Meitner and Otto Hahn, and the title is Fishin'.
1: Fishin'. There's that. It's not like fishin', like fishin' in the creek. Fishin', as in physics. F-I-S-S-I-O-N. Fishin'.
2: Correct.
1: Correct.
2: Yeah, let's get that right.
1: Fish. Fishing for fishing. That could work. That could work. Oh, no.
2: Isn't that exciting?
1: I think it is very exciting. I'll tell you, there's something magic about you, Katie. You just kind of stand around you and these magical things happen. As you and I both know.
2: Yeah.
1: I just want to thank you for coming in and doing this work. And please come back. See us anytime. We'd love it.
2: Oh, that's great. Yeah, maybe when the play is out or something like that. That would be great.
1: That would be just terrific. My guest today is journalist Katie Haffner. She's the host and co-executive producer of the Lost Women of Science podcast. Podcasts are available through PRX. More information is available at lostwomenofscience.org. I'm Moira Gunn. 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

0: Dementia, in this case frontotemporal dementia, may be caused by environmental factors or trauma, or for 1 in 4 cases, have a genetic basis. This last group is the focus of Aviato Bio. Lisa DeChump is its CEO. Lisa, welcome to the program.
1: Thank you, Maury. I'm really happy to be here. Thank you for having me.
0: Since 2023 and the public announcement that actor Bruce Willis was diagnosed as suffering from frontotemporal dementia, we've all become aware of this condition, at least in the overall. FTD, as it is called, F for fronto, T for temporal, and D for dementia, FTD actually describes a group of conditions in which we can see degradation specifically in the front and temporal lobes of the brain, hence frontotemporal dementia. Now, FTD can come from a variety of genetic mutations, as well as environmental and trauma-based causes. And specific to our interest on biotechnation, of course, are the genetic causes. And within that, those genetic traits handed down from one generation to the next, hence the familiar saying, it runs in families. Now, we're interested in one of them today, and it would be an unhealthy mutation in the GRN gene, which appears in 20 to 25% of cases with genetic causes and can be found in about 10% of all FTD cases in total. And I do want to say that today we have no cure for frontotemporal dementia, nor do we have a proven way to slow it down. We can only treat the symptoms in each of its progressive stages, which brings us to Aviato Bio. And welcome once again to its CEO, Lisa DeChump. Welcome, Lisa.
1: Thank you. I'm happy to be here.
0: With respect to FTD, specifically with the GRN gene, what is Aviato Bio working on?
1: Well, Aviato Bio has started from pioneering research at King's College London, which has really set out, Moira, to figure out how do we solve some of the most difficult challenges today that exist in treating neurological conditions, which is how do you get to the brain? And as you just mentioned, in FTD, it is a frontal temporal brain disorder. These patients have a mutation that causes a loss of progranulin, which is what, when it's lowered and reduced, it's what causes the degeneration to occur. And so our goal is to find a way to get directly to the brain to restore progranulin levels to as close to normal as possible. So these patients could, depending on when you treat them, either stop the further progression and or never get those symptoms in the first place.
0: Now, this has been tremendous pioneering work, and it's been going on for a while. Where did it start?
1: Yeah, so Aviato Bio is a London-based, globally focused, clinical stage CNS gene therapy company, and our work started at King's College in London. So our company is a spin-out of Professor Chris Shaw's lab over at King's College. And again, his goal was to figure out ways to deliver therapies directly to the brain, with the goal to find a way to give as little as possible of the therapeutic in the most targeted way to ultimately create efficacy for these patients while managing and minimizing any potential safety challenges, which is a key challenge that exists today in neurological conditions. Professor Shaw's idea was to find a way to effectively deliver this therapeutic directly to the brain. And he came up with a neurosurgical procedure, which is a one-time approach to get to the parts of the brain where this disease starts.
0: Now, what I haven't described is what it's like for a person who has frontotemporal dementia. Tell us about that.
1: Yeah, these patients have very uncharacteristic symptoms, because when you say dementia, I think people think initially memory loss, overall cognitive impairment. But in FTD, these patients' disease looks very different at the start. So there are multiple variants of the disease. So you mentioned Bruce Willis earlier. He has a variant called aphasia, which is his lost his ability to communicate. The most common variant is behavioral. So these patients all of a sudden go from, you know, being normal, upstanding citizens, going to work every day, coming home to their families, making, you know, a living, et cetera, to all of a sudden doing crazy things, including becoming addicted to different substances, losing their job, and just doing very uncharacteristic things for who they are as a person. Only as the disease progresses does it become more characteristic of what you would think about when you hear dementia.
0: Now, to be clear, Professor Shaw's work is no pipe dream. You are in humans. In fact, in cases like this, we do a combined phase 1-2. Remember, phase 1 is safety, and then phase 2, we're getting into dosages over that phase 1, phase 2. You are in phase 1-2 study combined, looking for both safety in humans, finding dosing levels, and looking for early signs, preliminary signs of efficacy that it works. I mean, you've just described what he did. No, we're not going to take healthy humans and give them neurosurgery. That's not going to happen. So tell us about these human trials. What is it like for the patients? What are you measuring? All of the aspects.
1: Yes, absolutely. So these patients, I would say, are more mild to moderate in nature of their disease, and then they would be eligible for inclusion in the trial. In the early phase, we're looking at acute safety as it relates to the surgery. That's in the first 0 to 2 weeks. Then from there, around the 3-month mark, we look to see, are we seeing an increase in the progranulin levels in the cerebral spinal fluid? That's what we call an early biomarker for us. Then as we go into the 6-month time horizon, we're looking to see, that's our first primary endpoint, and it's a safety endpoint. And so we're looking to see, how are the patients doing overall? We also start to take volumetric MRI as another sign and symptom, as is this therapeutic having an effect? These patients, as their disease progresses, they have a lot of atrophy in their brain. So their brain becomes smaller. And so a really good early biomarker is to say, are we continuing to see the decline in the atrophy, or have we stabilized it? So that's a really good, again, biomarker to look at. And then as you get into the kind of 12 to 24 months mark, you're looking to see some more functional improvement, or what you would consider maybe more traditional efficacy type markers. And that's where there are many cognitive assessments and different scales used to monitor these patients. So definitely from, you know, day zero or day one of dosing all the way through the 5-year period, you will have a continuation of different data points to look at and assess.
0: Now, I know there are 17 locations, because I looked out on clinicaltrials.gov, from the U.S., Canada, Netherlands, Poland, Spain, Sweden, and the U.K. So, you know, you're already going global for who is going to be in this study. What kinds of people specifically are you looking for? It's not just mild to moderate.
1: Correct. Yeah. So the mild to moderate, I would say, is your starting point. Our patients are mild to moderate in nature. There's obviously an age requirement for inclusion, 75 and under. They have to have a positive mutation in their GRN gene, of course, as a baseline. But we're also, there are other parameters. Given it is a neurosurgical procedure, we want to make sure that these patients have the support network. That's very important, right? So that they have a caregiver living with them at home that can not only get them to the appointments and, of course, care for them before and you know, during and post the procedure, but is also going to be with them, you know, along the duration. And so it's really important that these patients have a support network, and specifically a caregiver that lives with them that can really make sure that they're doing okay, and also that can be monitored along the journey here.
0: Now, for this treatment, Aviato Bio has received orphan drug designation from both the FDA and the EMA, the European Medicines Agency. This means you will, among other things, get specialized assistance from the agencies, but you will be following these patients for up to 5 years. Are those earlier readings we just talked about, might they substantiate a drug approval sooner, or do we have to wait 5 years?
1: Yes, of course, it will be an ongoing dialogue, as you mentioned, with the different agencies across the board. But there is quite a lot of precedent for approvals based on biomarkers, such as we just discussed. And so we feel really positive that, you know, what we will see could translate into a full approval as we go forward. I think the recent uniQure data that, you know, has just come out 3 years out is another kind of, I would say, really positive signal that what you see early from a biomarker perspective can translate into real efficacy as time persists.
0: Now, Aviato Bio is not just a one-trick pony. We've just talked about replacing a mutated gene. You know, sometimes genes overproduce, and we want them to continue producing or produce less or even stop them altogether. What are you working on there?
1: Yeah, so our pipeline, in our pipeline, we have an exciting focus on tau, so different tauopathies. As you mentioned, Moira, our lead program is what we consider gene supplementation, where we're restoring progranulin levels. And in our pipeline, we need to knock down where there's an overexpression of a gene that's doing harm. And in this case, we're focused on tau as our area. We're using our microRNA platform to target a gene called MAPT. And MAPT is very well established in Alzheimer's disease, as well as in other forms of FTD. And so by knocking down this gene, we can ultimately, potentially, to be proven, of course, have an effect on both, big areas with huge burden like Alzheimer's and certainly other forms of FTD at a minimum. But tau is a key driver for neurodegeneration across many other disease areas.
0: Aviato Bio has really a full complement of efforts going on in parallel here. And I happen to know your background prior to taking up the CEO responsibilities here. You had other significant professional biotech experience, a long career with Novartis, ultimately with Novartis Gene Therapies. You're very much oriented, I know, to launching globally from the start. And if I had any illusions about that in the work up to this interview, you just offhandedly at one moment said to me, patients don't have time to wait. Let's talk about that and the mission of Aviato Bio.
1: Absolutely. It is core and front and center to everything we do, and patients don't have time to wait. In our case, we're talking about neurological conditions. Time is neurons. We say that all the time. I often tell people on my team about a story that I heard from one of the mothers. I was talking to one of the mothers whose son has muscular dystrophy, and she was telling Duchenne's muscular dystrophy, to be specific. And she was telling me and a bunch of other of my peers that, you know, her son will either be the first generation to live or the last generation to die, based on the timing of when these therapies come to the market. And that has stuck with me. I still have the chills even just talking about it with you today. And that has stuck with me, you know, from the moment I heard it to every single day I wake up and think about that mom and her comment, because that is a call to action to all of us as an industry. We have a huge responsibility, and patients are waiting and they don't have the time.
0: Lisa Deschamp is the CEO of Aviato Bio. More information is available at aviatobio.com. That's A-V-I-A-D-O, aviatobio.com. 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

Yeah.

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Good morning. You're listening to KOTZ 720 AM right here in Kotzebue. It is 11:20 in the morning, so we're going to head into the mini Tundra Telegraph. But stay tuned for the extended weather coming up at 11:30. 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Jurors with service numbers 1 through 88 must check in for jury duty on Monday, July 20th at 10 a.m. at the clerk's office. If you are unsure of your jury service number or which group you are in, please contact the jury clerk at 442-3208 during normal business hours. Call the jury message line the evening before you are to appear for delays or cancellations at 442-3208. Extension 2. And commercial fishing will open in the Kotzebue District as follows. They will be open for 8 hours from 10 a.m. until 6 p.m. today. One buyer is currently registered to purchase salmon in Kotzebue this season, and the 2026 Kotzebue commercial harvest forecast is 50,000 to 150,000 chum salmon. If you have any questions concerning the fishery, you can call the Kotzebue office at 907-442-3420 or the Commercial Fisheries office in Nome at 1-800-560-2271. 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And stay tuned for the extended weather forecast coming up at 11:30.

Good morning. You're listening to KOTZ 720 AM right here in Kotzebue. It is 11:29 in the morning, so we'll be going into the extended weather forecast. But we actually do have Christina in here for the National Park Service update. I was questioning if I could remember if she came in last week or not, but she did not, so she is here now. So we will get straight into the weather so we don't have to make her wait. Let's see here. Starting in Kotzebue, today there's going to be scattered rain showers with highs in the mid-50s and west winds at 15 miles an hour, while tonight there'll be numerous rain showers with lows around 50 and west winds at 10 miles an hour. Then Saturday there'll be scattered rain showers with highs around 60 and southeast winds at 10 miles an hour, and Saturday night's going to be mostly cloudy with lows in the mid-50s and southeast winds at 10 miles an hour. Then in Norvik, Seluik, and Kiana, today there'll be rain showers with highs around 60 and light winds, while tonight there'll be numerous rain showers with lows in the mid-40s and light winds. Saturday there'll be scattered rain showers with highs in the mid-60s and southeast winds at 10 miles an hour, and Saturday night there'll be scattered rain showers with lows around 50 and southeast winds at 10 miles an hour. Then in Kivalina and Red Dog Dock, today there's going to be scattered rain showers with highs around 60 and northwest winds at 10 miles an hour, while tonight it's going to be mostly cloudy with isolated rain showers and lows in the mid-40s with north winds at 10 miles an hour. Then Saturday there'll be scattered rain showers with highs in the mid-50s with southeast winds at 10 miles an hour, and Saturday night there'll be scattered rain showers with lows in the mid-40s and light winds. Then in Noatak and Red Dog Mine, today they'll be getting numerous rain showers with highs in the mid-60s with north winds at 10 miles an hour, and tonight there'll be scattered rain showers with lows around 50 and northeast winds at 10 miles an hour. Saturday, there'll be scattered rain showers with highs around 60 and southeast winds at 10 miles an hour. And Saturday night, there'll be numerous rain showers with lows around 50 and southeast winds at 10 miles an hour. Then in Point Hope, Point Leigh, and Cape Lisburn, today there's going to be scattered rain showers with highs around 50 and north winds at 20 miles an hour. And tonight's going to be mostly cloudy, with lows in the mid-40s and north winds at 25 miles an hour. Saturday's going to be mostly cloudy, with highs around 50 and northeast winds at 20 miles an hour. And Saturday night, there'll be scattered rain showers, with lows in the mid-40s and northeast winds at 20 miles an hour. Next up in Buckland and Deering, today they're getting scattered rain showers with highs in the mid-50s and northwest winds at 15 miles an hour, while tonight there'll be scattered rain showers with lows in the mid-40s and light winds. Then Saturday there'll be scattered rain showers with highs in the mid-60s and southeast winds at 10 miles an hour, and Saturday night there'll be scattered rain showers with lows in the mid-40s and southeast winds at 10 miles an hour. Next up in Ambler, Shognak, and Kobuk, today they're getting rain showers and isolated thunderstorms with highs around 60 and light winds, while tonight they'll be getting rain showers and isolated thunderstorms with lows in the mid-40s with light winds. Saturday they'll be getting numerous rain showers with highs in the mid-60s and southeast winds at 10 miles an hour, and Saturday night there'll be numerous rain showers with lows around 50 and southeast winds at 10 miles an hour. As for Shishmaref and Diomede, today they'll be getting patchy fog with scattered rain showers and highs around 50, with northwest winds at 15 miles an hour. And tonight there'll be scattered rain showers with lows in the mid-40s and west winds at 10 miles an hour. Saturday they're getting scattered rain showers with highs in the mid-50s and light winds.

0: and Saturday night, scattered rain showers with lows around 50, and northeast winds at 10 miles an hour. As for the current conditions that we have available, Kotzebue has rain at 52 degrees, with northwest winds at 6 miles an hour, and Kivalina is cloudy at 53 degrees, with west winds at 3 miles an hour. Then Point Hope is clear at 49 degrees, with north winds at 20 miles an hour, and Red Dog Mine is cloudy at 55 degrees, with north winds at 7 miles an hour. Selowik has rain at 53 degrees, with calm winds, and Kiana has rain at 53 degrees, with north winds at 3 miles an hour. Ambler has rain at 54 degrees, with northeast winds at 5 miles an hour, and Buckland has rain at 47 degrees, with west winds at 9 miles an hour. Then Deering is cloudy at 48 degrees, with west winds at 14 miles an hour, and Norvik has fog and rain at 54 degrees, with west winds at 3 miles an hour. And then lastly with Noatak, it is cloudy at 55 degrees, with calm winds. The current time is 11:35 in the morning. So now it's time for the National Park Service biweekly updates.
1: Hello, thank you. This is Christy from over at the National Park Service, and we've got a few updates. So, for those who signed up for the Federal Subsistence Muskox Permit drawing, the sign-up period closed on July 15th, and so if you signed up, the drawn applicants will be contacted on July 22nd. So keep an ear out on the 22nd if you're drawn. Next up, Junior Ranger Club for activities at the Northwest Arctic Heritage Center. We are open Monday through Friday, 9 to 5, and we are still in the. We're getting near the end of Junior Ranger Club, so this upcoming week we are going to have a paleontology and permafrost program, and that will be from 2:30 to 4:30 on Wednesday. And kids of all ages are welcome. If they're younger than 6 years old, then we ask that they're with a parent or guardian or older sibling. And if they... and then if they're older, you know, like I was saying, parents, guardians, older siblings, and like anyone who's interested, even teenagers can join if they're interested. Just, the content is focused a little bit more towards ages 7 to 12. So if they're willing to, listen to a story, we welcome, any ages, and so we will have a Junior Ranger Club on July 22nd. We will be canceling the clubs on July 29th and August 5th because our staff will be out at Kiana Elders Camp and Camp Sisolik those weeks. So you can still stop by if you need to. We'll just have limited coverage at the Northwest Arctic Heritage Center. But we will pick up the very last Junior Ranger Club on August 12th. And so we look forward to seeing the kids who have attended all summer. And even if someone wants to show up for the first time, it'll be a fun time to celebrate a good summer and close out Junior Ranger Club for the summer. So, if you're interested in joining for that, you're welcome to show up on the day of, or if you want to sign up and fill out the paperwork ahead of time, you could stop by the Northwest Arctic Heritage Center at 171 3rd Avenue. And if you want to give us a call, the phone number is 907-318-2230. And lastly, just last night we had a demonstration in the garden with Tracy Hatch, stretching the bearded seal skin to make Nalak, which is the bleach seal skin for making the hard bottom mucklucks. So it was a really, the weather turned out great for it, and it was really wonderful to learn what Tracy Hatch had to share about that process. And hopefully by fall or winter, we'll have another workshop with that material. So really thankful that she came and showed us that. And then lastly, for upcoming programs, on Thursday, July 23rd, from 6 to 8 p.m., we will have a Tundra Plant Garden volunteer opportunity. So come on over that Thursday afternoon, 6 to 8, and we'll continue to care for the community space, cleaning up and weeding overgrown areas, working on a mulch pathway, and checking in on plants in the box, getting them marked off and labeled. If folks want to create labels, we have materials for that. And harvest anything that's ready by then. And we'll have Tundra Blueberry Lemonade for people who join. So come on over. We have gloves. We have trowels. We have everything you'll need to do that. So just show up. And that'll be Thursday, July 23rd from 6 to 8 p.m. So, yeah, that's it for our announcements this week. But we look forward to coming back after in 2 weeks.
0: About 31st, mm-hmm. It looks like.
1: It'll probably be someone different because I'll be out at Cayenne.
0: Oh, yeah.
1: But look forward to that.
0: All right. Thanks for coming in, as always. Hope you have a good weekend.
1: Yeah, thanks for having me.
0: Of course. It is 11:41 in the morning. Thank you for listening to KOTZ 720 AM right here in Kotzebue. And stay tuned. Coming up at 12, we'll go into the extended news broadcast.

0: one day Doogie started feeling sick, and he decided that he better make his will out quick. He said,
1: just before the angels come to carry me, I want it down in writing how to bury.

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0: Officials investigating the Cyclospora outbreak are advising people to avoid eating shredded iceberg lettuce at Taco Bell locations in these five states: West Virginia, Ohio, Michigan, Kentucky, and Indiana. The parasite has sickened thousands of people. California supplier Taylor Farms writes on social media that it is voluntarily removing all iceberg lettuce sourced from central Mexico, but it adds that none of its branded salads or kits are associated with the outbreak. Millions of people from the Midwest to the Mid-Atlantic are enduring a third straight day of unhealthy air quality because of the thick smoke from the wildfires burning in Canada. It's affecting people like Laura Shapiro in New York.
1: You can feel, you know, you're smelling terrible things. You can feel a little bit in your breathing, you know, and you just know that it's not good to breathe in all these toxins.
0: And Samuel Etienne in Chicago.
2: I do have asthma, but it rarely comes out. But something like this will definitely trigger it. So I wanted to be 100% certain I wouldn't have to, like, you know, run to the ER or anything like that.
0: Many people are opting to wear masks today, even with temperatures peaking in the 90s. U.S. strikes targeted an Iranian controlled tower for the third time, according to Iranian state media. NPR's Hadil Al-Shalchi has the latest.
3: Iranian state media said the maritime control tower at Shahid Kalontari port in Chobahar was targeted for the third time in an attack by U.S. fighter aircraft. It said that the tower was completely destroyed, while the equipment and operational infrastructure was not. The U.S. said it targeted six bridges in a southern Iranian province along the Strait of Hormuz and electrical installations. Iran responded with its own strikes targeting U.S. bases in the Gulf and Jordan. Kuwaiti officials said an Iranian strike hit a power and desalination plant, causing a fire that was quickly contained. Kuwait depends on desalination for its drinking water. Hadil Al-Shalchi, NPR News, Istanbul.
0: China has launched a new multilateral organization on artificial intelligence, and Chinese leader Xi Jinping says countries need to collaborate to improve AI governance worldwide. Here's NPR's John Ruich.
4: Speaking at the start of the World AI Conference in Shanghai, Xi Jinping did not mention the U.S. by name, but made some targeted comments. He said AI development should not be a solo performance by a single country. Rather, he said it should be a symphony of global collaboration. While the U.S. has pulled back from multilateral organizations under the Trump administration, China has stepped up, and on Friday, it launched the World AI Cooperation Organization with the participation of nearly 30 other countries, including Brazil, Indonesia, and Russia. Xi pledged support from China for AI development in the developing world through training and other programs, and urged the creation of laws as well as monitoring and warning systems around AI to keep it safe. John Ruich, NPR News.
0: This is NPR. The World Cup is debuting a new feature at its final game Sunday. There will be a halftime show featuring superstar artists from six continents, including BTS, Madonna, and Shakira. NPR's Anastasia Siouklis reports.
5: The halftime show is meant to have very wide appeal. It will also feature Justin Bieber, Burna Boy, Gustavo Dudamel, and Coldplay. This show will also include a handful of social media viral stars, including the Ugandan dance group Ghetto Kids and a school group from Staten Island, the PS22 Chorus. FIFA seems to be taking a valuable page out of the NFL's playbook. Whether or not you care about the game, you may be tempted to check out the halftime show. FIFA is expecting huge viewership numbers worldwide for the Spain versus Argentina game, saying World Cup content has already logged well over 20 billion video views globally. Anastasia Tsilkas, NPR News, New York.
0: Brenda Fricker, the first Irish actress to win an Academy Award, has died. One of Fricker's most memorable roles is as a fierce advocate for a son with cerebral palsy in the 1989 film My Left Foot opposite Daniel Day-Lewis. Fricker won an Oscar for Best Supporting Actress. But people also often recognized her as the beloved Pigeon Lady in the holiday classic Home Alone 2, Lost in New York with Macaulay Culkin.
6: Well, it's Christmas Eve. Good deeds count for extra tonight.
7: They do?
6: Of course they do.
0: Brenda Fricker was 81 years old. I'm Lakshmi Singh, NPR News.
8: 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And the Public Welfare Foundation, committed to advancing transformative youth and criminal justice reforms.
9: This is National Native News,
7: I'm Jill Freitas. The state of Alaska is not ready to give up its fight just yet in the Kuskokwim subsistence lawsuit. It has filed a motion to appeal a federal judge's decision to award $1.8 million in attorney fees to several Native organizations, which joined a federal lawsuit against the state over subsistence fishing rights. The case began 4 years ago when federal managers sued the state for failing to uphold a rural subsistence priority required under federal law. The state ultimately lost a series of court battles, which culminated when the U.S. Supreme Court declined to hear the case. Tanner Amder Clark works for one of the groups which joined the lawsuit, the Kuskokwim River Intertribal Fish Commission. He says the state's appeal continues a long pattern of delay.
9: It's yet another blow to Alaska Native organizations that are essentially taking money that they really should be using to be providing services and helping out folks in rural Alaska. Instead, they're having to do this to fight for their lives against the state of Alaska.
7: The other groups in the lawsuit are the Association of Village Council Presidents, the Alaska Federation of Natives, and Otna Native Corporation. Amder Clark says, combined, they spent more on legal costs than the court awarded them.
9: At the end of the day, it's the state of Alaska and the taxpayers of the state of Alaska that are going to pay for all of this. So the court got it right the first time.
7: In a statement, Acting Attorney General Corey Mills defended the state's spending. She said it was necessary to get clarity on a recent U.S. Supreme Court ruling's impact on subsistence management. She also said the state shouldn't be on the hook for attorney fees because the Native groups voluntarily joined the federal lawsuit. She said the state is appealing the award because it is both legally impermissible and factually unreasonable. This story was provided by KMBA's Rhonda McBride. A group of tribes in south-central Alaska partnered with a federal agency last month as part of an effort to advance agriculture and mariculture projects. Aliona Naiden with the Alaska Desk has more.
10: The Chugach Regional Resource Commission is a nonprofit that represents seven tribes in the Chugach region. Last month, the consortium signed an agreement to establish the Chugach Region Tribal Conservation District. It's a partnership with the U.S. Department of Agriculture's Natural Resource Conservation Service. Carolyn Spencer is the Environmental Director for the Tribal Consortium.
11: Partnering with NRCS in this way helps us access funding for mariculture development as well as some of the agricultural streams that we're trying to work on.
10: Tribal conservation districts are entities across Alaska and the country created to manage natural resources on Native lands with technical and financial assistance from the federal government. Jackie Craigle is the acting state tribal liaison for the program. She says these partnerships foster communication between tribes and help with work on specific projects.
12: There's been a couple of culvert replacements to support fish passage and salmon habitat. We have different infrastructure opportunities for community gardens for food sovereignty, such as seasonal high tunnels, low tunnels, and then different irrigation systems.
10: The seven tribes in the Chugach Regional Resource Commission already use innovative approaches when it comes to food sovereignty through a mariculture operation in Seward that cultivates shellfish and kelp.
11: They want ways to access healthy food in their backyard without having to pay the shipping costs because they're so remote.
10: One project Spencer says the partnership might make easier is high tunnel construction in Port Graham. That's a covered structure that traps solar heat for growing vegetables. Spencer says the tribes hope the partnership will also help get resources from one community to another to assist with food production. She says that forming a conservation district will also help tribes collaborate with other communities that might be working on similar projects. In Anchorage, I am Alona Naiden.
7: And I'm Jill Freitas.
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16: This is statewide news from Alaska Public Media. I'm Ava White. For months, Anchorage city leaders have been working to reestablish a commission that would give residents a voice in how the city's police, fire, health, and emergency management departments operate. The Anchorage Assembly could approve the new Public Safety Commission as soon as next week, but as Alaska Public Media's Wesley Early reports, the stakeholders are not all in agreement.
17: For almost 30 years, Anchorage had a body to whom members of the public could provide input and advice related to public safety. It was called the Public Safety Advisory Commission, but it dissolved in January of 2024. Assembly Chair Anna Brawley says the previous commission didn't represent a wide enough swath of the city's residents.
18: The representation had essentially gotten out of whack. You know, the idea being that if it's supposed to be a broad kind of cross-section of the community, it ended up being a lot of folks who are former law enforcement or former military.
17: Last year, the Assembly convened a task force of community stakeholders to reimagine what an updated commission could look like. Brawley and West Anchorage Assemblymember Cameron Perez-Verdia say they took the group's feedback and crafted a proposal for a new commission.
19: This is the direction we felt like was in the best interest of the city. So it was our choice to move in that direction.
17: But Perez-Verdia says different task force members had different ideas about what level of authority the commission should have. Should the commission primarily advise city leaders, or should it have oversight and investigative powers? Perez-Verdia's proposal, the one now before the assembly, is the former.
19: We are not saying investigative oversight is not important. We're saying it's a different conversation than the one we're having today.
17: Some task force members, like Mercedes Arseniega, say they aren't happy with the final proposal. Arseniega works with the Alaska Public Interest Research Group and says many of the group's members wanted the commission to have oversight powers. She told assembly members at a meeting in June that the proposal was watered down.
20: The specifications of this version demonstrate that this potential commission is absolutely barred from having such abilities. And so I have to ask again, are we just heading right back to where we were, where this thing is going to just get sunset and just kaput?
17: Cheryl Cox Williams is president of the Anchorage branch of the NAACP and was on the task force. She says much of the dialogue centered on the police department in light of a high number of police shootings in recent years. Since the original Public Safety Commission folded, Anchorage police have shot 18 people, 11 of whom died. Cox Williams says by focusing on other public safety agencies like fire, health, and emergency management, the commission's scope became too broad.
21: If you feel, and we do feel, you need attention on these other areas, it is now diluting what we started.
17: Whether the assembly will even establish the commission is still up in the air. Some assembly members agree with the critics who say the commission should have more oversight authority. North Anchorage assembly member Sydney Scout is floating an amendment that would allow the commission to conduct investigations.
22: The commission, in order to be effective, needs to have enhanced access beyond members of the public. And needs to be able to actually make recommendations grounded in real facts, real data.
17: Meanwhile, other assembly members are seeking to increase law enforcement's influence on the commission. South Anchorage assembly member Zach Johnson, a former Marine and state trooper, co-sponsored an amendment that would require two seats on the commission be filled by people who've been police officers or have an immediate family member who's been one.
23: It's hard to understand the job until you've done the job. And when we talk about a commission that is meant to bring together a variety of perspectives and serve as a partnership, I think that that's a pretty important voice to hear.
17: The Anchorage Assembly is set to take public testimony on the proposal at their next meeting on Tuesday, July 21st. They could vote on it as early as that evening. Reporting in Anchorage, I'm Wesley Early.
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24: 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It is 12:15 PM, so we'll be going into the local weather. Stay tuned though, as coming up, we'll have the extended weather forecast at 12:30, followed by the Tundra Telegraph, bulletin board, and swap and shop messages. So in Kotzebue today, we'll be getting scattered rain showers with highs in the mid-50s and west winds at 15 miles an hour. And tonight, there'll be numerous rain showers with lows around 50 and west winds at 10 miles an hour. Saturday, there'll be scattered rain showers with highs around 60 and southeast winds at 10 miles an hour. And Saturday night, it'll be mostly cloudy with lows in the mid-50s and southeast winds at 10 miles an hour. As for the current conditions, Kotzebue's cloudy at 53 degrees, with northwest winds at 5 miles an hour. And the current time is now 12:16 p.m. Thank you again for listening to KOTZ, right here in Kotzebue. And stay tuned for the extended weather forecast, followed by the messages at 12:30.

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You're listening to KOTZ 720 AM right here in Kotzebue. It is currently 12:31 PM, so we're going to head into the extended weather forecast and follow up with the Tundra Telegraph, bulletin board, and swap and shop messages. So stay tuned. Starting with the forecast in Kotzebue. Today there'll be scattered rain showers with highs in the mid-50s and west winds at 15 miles an hour, while tonight there'll be numerous rain showers with lows around 50 and west winds at 10 miles an hour. Then Saturday there'll be scattered rain showers with highs around 60 and southeast winds at 10 miles an hour, and Saturday night it's going to be mostly cloudy with lows in the mid-50s and southeast winds at 10 miles an hour. Then in Norvik, Selawik, and Kiana, today they're getting rain showers with highs around 60 and light winds, while tonight they'll be getting numerous rain showers with lows in the mid-40s and light winds. Then Saturday there's going to be scattered rain showers with highs in the mid-60s and southeast winds at 10 miles an hour, and Saturday night there'll be scattered rain showers with lows around 50 and southeast winds at 10 miles an hour. Then in Kivalina and Red Dog Dock, today they're getting scattered rain showers with highs around 60 and northwest winds at 10 miles an hour. And then tonight's going to be mostly cloudy with isolated rain showers and lows in the mid-40s with north winds at 10 miles an hour. Saturday there'll be scattered rain showers with highs in the mid-50s and southeast winds at 10 miles an hour. And Saturday night there'll be scattered rain showers with lows in the mid-40s and light winds. As for Noatak and Red Dog Mine, today there'll be numerous rain showers with highs in the mid-60s, with north winds at 10 miles an hour. And tonight there's going to be scattered rain showers with lows around 50 and northeast winds at 10 miles an hour. Saturday there's going to be scattered rain showers with highs around 60 and southeast winds at 10 miles an hour. And Saturday night there'll be numerous rain showers with lows around 50 and southeast winds at 10 miles an hour. As for Point Hope, Point Lay, and Cape Lisburn, today there'll be scattered rain showers with highs around 50 and north winds at 20 miles an hour. And tonight's going to be mostly cloudy with lows in the mid-40s and north winds at 25 miles an hour. Saturday's going to be mostly cloudy with highs around 50 and northeast winds at 20 miles an hour. And Saturday night there'll be scattered rain showers with lows in the mid-40s and northeast winds at 20 miles an hour. Then in Buckland and Deering, today there'll be scattered rain showers with highs in the mid-50s, with northwest winds at 15 miles an hour. And tonight there'll be scattered rain showers with lows in the mid-40s and light winds. Saturday there's going to be scattered rain showers with highs in the mid-60s and southeast winds at 10 miles an hour. And Saturday night there'll be scattered rain showers with lows in the mid-40s and southeast winds at 10 miles an hour. Then in Ambler, Shugnak, and Kobuk today, they're going to be getting rain showers and isolated thunderstorms with highs around 60 and light winds. And tonight they'll get rain showers and isolated thunderstorms with lows in the mid-40s

0: and light winds. Saturday, they're getting numerous rain showers with highs in the mid-60s and southeast winds at 10 miles an hour. And Saturday night, there'll be numerous rain showers with lows around 50 and southeast winds at 10 miles an hour. Then in Chishmaref and Diomede, today they're getting patchy fog with scattered rain showers and highs around 50, with northwest winds at 15 miles an hour. And tonight there'll be scattered rain showers with lows in the mid-40s, with west winds at 10 miles an hour. Saturday they're getting scattered rain showers with highs in the mid-50s with light winds. And Saturday night they'll have scattered rain showers with lows around 50, and northeast winds at 10 miles an hour. As for the current conditions that we have available, Kotzebue's cloudy at 54 degrees, with west winds at 4 miles an hour, and Kivalina's clear at 55 degrees, with northwest winds at 7 miles an hour. Then Point Hope is clear at 50 degrees, with northeast winds at 13 miles an hour, and Red Dog Mine is partly cloudy at 59 degrees, with east winds at 7 miles an hour. And Selawik is cloudy at 55 degrees, with varying winds at 3 miles an hour. And Kayana is cloudy at 54 degrees, with calm winds. Ambler has rain at 56 degrees, with northeast winds at 7 miles an hour. And Buckland has rain at 48 degrees, with west winds at 9 miles an hour. Deering has rain at 49 degrees, with west winds at 14 miles an hour. And Norvik has fog and rain at 55 degrees, with calm winds. Then lastly, with Noatak, it is cloudy at 56 degrees, with varying winds at 3 miles an hour. Thank you again for listening to KOTZ 720 AM right here in Kotzebue. Stay tuned right after this quick message, and then we'll head into the Tundra Telegraph bulletin board and swap and shop.
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0: Welcome back. It's currently 12:37 p.m. Let's head into the messages. Starting off, someone's doing a giveaway for free girls' winter jackets at House 1018 today, as well as other clothing items as well. Next, attention group 1 Pettit trial jurors. Jurors with service numbers 1 through 88 must check in for jury duty on Monday, July 20th at 10 a.m. at the clerk's office. If you're unsure of your jury service number or which group you're in, please contact the jury clerk at 442-3208 during normal business hours. Call the jury message line the evening before you are to appear for delays or cancellations at 442-3208. Extension 2. And the commercial fishing will be open in the Kotzebue District today from 10 a.m. till 6 p.m. for about 8 hours. One buyer is currently registered to purchase salmon in Kotzebue this season, and the 2026 Kotzebue commercial harvest forecast is 50,000 to 150,000 chum salmon. Permit holders are reminded to check with their buyers before starting fishing operations to ensure they have a market to catch their fish, or their market for their catch. If you have any questions concerning the fishery, you can call the Kotzebue office at 907-442-3420 or the Commercial Fisheries office in Nome at 1-800-560-2271. 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This board provides valuable input and suggestions for the programming heard on KOTZ from our listeners. The Kotzebue Advisory, The Community Advisory Board currently meets quarterly and is not limited to Kotzebue residents. 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And the Kids Story and Craft Hour in Kotzebue is going to be every Thursday at 10 a.m. It's a weekly nature-themed story and craft event designed for kids ages 5 to 10 at the Kotzebue Youth Center on Wanda Street. 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The City Council and the City of Kotzebue are extending large item pickup, including vehicles, to July 31st. The deadline to sign up is Friday, July 24th at 5 p.m. All fees associated with extended large item pickup, including vehicles, are being waived. And to sign up for vehicle removal, please pick up a vehicle disposal form from City Hall or Public Works. For any questions, please contact City Hall at 442-3401. And Assembly President Craig McConnell and Mayor Dickie Moto Sr. have scheduled the following meetings of the Northeast Arctic Borough Assembly at the Assembly Chambers in Kotzebue. The BAF work session will be Monday, July 27th at 1 p.m. And the regular assembly will be Tuesday, at July 28th at 9 a.m. The call-in number is 1-800-309-2350, using the code 681-6362. And the Northeast Arctic Borough Village Improvement Commission has scheduled the following meetings at the Assembly Chambers in Kotzebue. The VIC work session will be Wednesday, August 5th at 1 p.m., and the VIC regular meeting will be Thursday, August 6th at 8:30 in the morning. The public can attend by calling 1-800-309-2350 and entering the code 219-1639-pound. Please keep your phone on mute unless you're given permission by the chair to speak. And the upcoming Junior Ranger Club are scheduled for July 22nd and August 12th at the Northwest Arctic Heritage Center. All ages are welcome, and activities are geared towards 7 to 13-year-olds. Kids under 7 must be with an adult. There will also be the volunteer in the Tundra Plant Garden, which you can do on Thursday, July 23rd, from 6 to 8 p.m. For any questions, then please call 907-318-2230. The Native Village of Kotzebue is holding Camp Sisolik from August 2nd to the 8th for kids ages 11 to 15 years old. Applications will be accepted until July 29th or until slots are filled. The forms can be found at the Native Village of Kotzebue office at 600 5th Avenue. And with that, we'll go into the swap and shop. For sale is a stainless steel 10/22 rifle with a 48mm scope and folding stock. If interested, call 907-412-3898. And then for sale is a Honda ATV TRX 300. Runs great. 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Call 612-867-7089 if you're interested. Thank you again for listening to KOTZ 720 AM right here in Kotzebue. And stay tuned. Coming up right after NPR News at 1, we'll be going into the employment information.

0: Live from NPR News in Washington, I'm Libby Casey. President Trump and his team had been teasing what they called a bombshell announcement on election integrity. But as NPR's Miles Parks reports, Trump's speech to the nation last night provided no new evidence for the fraud claims Trump has been making for years.
1: Last night's unveiling of newly declassified material tracked with what was already known about the 2020 election. Take Trump's claims about China, for instance. He described a sinister plot to interfere in the 2020 election, involving access to millions of voter records. But it was known China favored Joe Biden as a candidate, and the data Trump is talking about is generally public record and widely available, says David Becker of the Center for Election Innovation and Research.
2: Having the voter data itself doesn't allow you to change anything. I can have my kid's class list, but that doesn't mean I can change the grades of everybody in the class.
1: Trump provided no new evidence for any fraudulent votes cast in American elections. Miles Parks, NPR News, Washington.
0: The air quality is poor from the Dakotas into the Midwest and across the East Coast. Wildfire smoke from Canada is spiking pollution in the U.S. to dangerous levels. NPR's Kristen Wright reports.
3: Detroit, Chicago, and New York are experiencing some of the worst air quality in the world, according to rankings by IQ Air. And meteorologists say it's among the worst in years. Parts of Pennsylvania hit code purple, which is worse than red. Smoke from more than 800 wildfires burning in Canada is able to travel long distances, and the summer heat can make the air quality even worse. Officials are advising people to stay indoors, especially older adults, children, and those with health issues. Kristen Wright, NPR News, Washington.
0: Hundreds of federal border security buoys are floating down the Rio Grande after being swept away by floodwaters near Eagle Pass, Texas. The loose buoys have prompted officials to close some international bridges in South Texas. Texas Public Radio's David Martin Davies has more.
4: The Department of Homeland Security's river buoys broke loose after massive rainfall and floated downstream. The city of Eagle Pass temporarily closed two international bridges to Mexico as the barriers passed through. Downstream in Laredo, officials have activated the city's operations center, and crews are using drones to track the buoys. Officials say the drifting barriers could affect operations at the city's four international bridges. Laredo is one of the nation's busiest inland ports. DHS installed hundreds of miles of a floating border wall in the Rio Grande earlier this year to deter illegal immigration. For NPR News, I'm David Martin Davies in San Antonio.
0: Federal health officials have identified lettuce grown in Mexico and served by Taco Bell locations in five states as a source of the outbreak of cyclospora, a diarrhea-causing parasite. The CDC warns against eating iceberg lettuce in Taco Bell in five states. It's NPR. A group of evangelical leaders is urging Congress to allow more than 300,000 Haitian refugees to remain in the U.S. They're responding to a recent U.S. Supreme Court ruling that allows the Trump administration to end temporary protected status for Haitians, as NPR's Jason DeRose reports.
5: In a letter addressed to the House and Senate, the evangelical groups remind Congress that Haitians had been covered by TPS since 2010 after a devastating earthquake there. They call on Congress to, quote, exercise their power as a co-equal branch of government and pass legislation that would allow the Haitian refugees to stay. The letter says it remains unsafe to return to the beleaguered island nation, which has been struck by one humanitarian crisis after another: natural disasters, disease outbreaks, gang violence, and political upheaval. Among those signing the letter, the president of the National Association of Evangelicals and the head of the National Hispanic Baptist Network. Jason DeRose, NPR News.
0: Democrats hoping to replace Graham Plattner on Maine's ballot for U.S. Senate are scrambling to win over his supporters. His replacement will be chosen in a little over a week at a Maine Democratic Party convention. Last night, a dozen candidates debated in Portland. Plattner dropped out of the race last week after a sexual assault allegation, which he denies. A New York man faces hate crime charges after a confrontation with Today show host Craig Melvin at NBC's studio in Manhattan. The man was arrested yesterday morning inside 30 Rockefeller Center. NBC News says he entered a restricted area near the Today show studios and shouted a racial slur at Melvin. It's NPR News.
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7: Good afternoon. You're listening to KOTZ 720 AM right here in Kotzebue. It is 1:06 in the afternoon, so we're going to head into the employment information for this hour. Stay tuned, though, for the Minnetonka Telegraph coming up at 1:20 and the extended weather at 1:30. Employment information is made possible by a grant from Kotzebue Electric Association, a member-owned cooperative serving the people of Kotzebue since 1954. The Native Village of Kotzebue is hiring for an executive director, on-call administrative assistant or receptionist, on-call custodian, housing director, housing specialist, laborer, lead carpenter, project foreman, immersion teacher, substitute immersion teacher aide on-call, ICWA caseworker, and a Camp Sisolak coordinator, cook, counselor, and elder advisor. 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And Bering Air Kotzebue has a full-time fueler position available. A CDL is preferred but not immediately required. A valid driver's license is required. Applicants with a CDL and the required certifications are eligible for higher starting pay. Applications are available at the ticket counter. Employment information is made possible by a grant from Kotzebue Electric Association, a member-owned cooperative serving the people of Kotzebue since 1954. The current time is just 8 minutes past 1 p.m. Let's go into the local weather forecast. In Kotzebue today, there's going to be scattered rain showers with highs in the mid-50s and west winds at 15 miles an hour, while tonight there'll be numerous rain showers with lows around 50 and west winds at 10 miles an hour. Then Saturday, there's going to be scattered rain showers with highs around 60 and southeast winds at 10 miles an hour, and Saturday night's going to be mostly cloudy, with lows in the mid-50s and southeast winds at 10 miles an hour. As for the current conditions, Kotzebue is cloudy at 54 degrees, with west winds at 4 miles an hour. 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

Good afternoon. You're listening to KOTZ 720 AM right here in Kotzebue. It's 1:21 in the afternoon, so we'll be going into the mini Tundra Telegraph. Stay tuned for the extended weather forecast coming up at 1:30. Mamie Luther, please stop in and see Marilyn at home today. And there's a rummage sale today from 3 to 5:30 at house 1018 Yellow. Attention group 1 Pettit trial jurors. Jurors with service numbers 1 through 88 must check in for jury duty on Monday, July 20th at 10 a.m. at the clerk's office. If you're unsure of your jury service number or which group you're in, please contact the jury clerk at 442-3208 during normal business hours. Call the jury message line the evening before you are to appear for delays or cancellations at 442-3208, extension 2. And commercial fishing will open in the Kotzebue District as follows. They'll be open for 8 hours today from 10 a.m. until 6 p.m. One buyer is currently registered to purchase salmon in Kotzebue this season, and the 2026 Kotzebue commercial harvest forecast is 50,000 to 150,000 chum salmon. Permit holders are reminded to check with their buyers before starting fishing operations to ensure they have a market for their catch. If you have any questions concerning the fishery, you can call the Kotzebue office at 907-442-3420 or the commercial fisheries office in Nome at 1-800-560-2271. 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And stay tuned for the extended weather forecast coming up at 1:30.

Good afternoon. You're listening to KOTZ 720 AM right here in Kotzebue. It is currently 1:30 in the afternoon, so we're going to head into the extended weather forecast for this hour. But stay tuned for NPR News coming up later at 2. Starting with the forecast in Kotzebue, today we'll be getting scattered rain showers with highs in the mid-50s, with west winds at 15 miles an hour. And then tonight there'll be numerous rain showers with lows around 50, with west winds at 10 miles an hour. Saturday there'll be scattered rain showers with highs around 60, and southeast winds at 10 miles an hour. And Saturday night, it's going to be mostly cloudy, with lows in the mid-50s, with southeast winds at 10 miles an hour. As for Norvik, Seluik, and Kiana, today there'll be rain showers with highs around 60 and light winds. And tonight there's going to be numerous rain showers with lows in the mid-40s and light winds. Saturday, there's going to be scattered rain showers with highs in the mid-60s and southeast winds at 10 miles an hour. And Saturday night, there'll be scattered rain showers with lows around 50 and southeast winds at 10 miles an hour. Then in Kivalina and Red Dog Dock, today they're getting scattered rain showers with highs around 60 and northwest winds at 10 miles an hour. While tonight's going to be mostly cloudy, with isolated rain showers and lows in the mid-40s and north winds at 10 miles an hour. Then Saturday it's going to be scattered rain showers with highs in the mid-50s and southeast winds at 10 miles an hour. And Saturday night there'll be scattered rain showers with lows in the mid-40s and light winds. As for Noatak and Red Dog Mine, today there will be numerous rain showers with highs in the mid-60s, with north winds at 10 miles an hour. And tonight there's going to be scattered rain showers, with lows around 50, and northeast winds at 10 miles an hour. Saturday there will be scattered rain showers with highs around 60, and southeast winds at 10 miles an hour. And Saturday night there will be numerous rain showers with lows around 50, and southeast winds at 10 miles an hour. As for Point Hope, Point Lay, and Cape Lisburn, today there'll be scattered rain showers with highs around 50 and north winds at 20 miles an hour, while tonight's going to be mostly cloudy with lows in the mid-40s and north winds at 25 miles an hour. Saturday's going to be mostly cloudy with highs around 50 and northeast winds at 20 miles an hour, and Saturday night there'll be scattered rain showers with lows in the mid-40s and northeast winds at 20 miles an hour. As for Buckland and Deering, today there'll be scattered rain showers with highs in the mid-50s and northwest winds at 15 miles an hour. And tonight there'll be scattered rain showers with lows in the mid-40s and light winds. Saturday, scattered rain showers with highs in the mid-60s and southeast winds at 10 miles an hour. And Saturday night there'll be scattered rain showers with lows in the mid-40s and southeast winds at 10 miles an hour. As for Ambler, Shugnak, and Kobuk, today there'll be rain showers and isolated thunderstorms with highs around 60 and light winds. And tonight there'll be rain showers and isolated thunderstorms with lows in the mid-40s and light winds. Saturday there's going to be numerous rain showers with highs in the mid-60s with southeast winds at 10 miles an hour. And Saturday night there'll be numerous rain showers with lows around 50 and southeast winds at 10 miles an hour. As for Shishmaref and Diomede, today there'll be patchy fog with scattered rain showers and highs around 50, with northwest winds at 15 miles an hour. And then tonight there'll be scattered rain showers with lows in the mid-40s, with west winds at 10 miles an hour. Saturday there'll be scattered rain showers with highs in the mid-50s, with light winds. And Saturday night there'll be scattered rain showers with lows around 50, and northeast winds at 10 miles an hour. As for the current conditions, Kotzebue is cloudy at 54 degrees with west winds at 3 miles an hour, and Kivalina is partly cloudy at 55 degrees with west winds at 6 miles an hour. Then Point Hope is

is mostly clear at 51 degrees, with northeast winds at 24 miles an hour, and Red Dog Mine is partly cloudy at 57 degrees, with east winds at 13 miles an hour. Then Selawik has fog at 54 degrees, with west winds at 9 miles an hour, and Cayenne is cloudy at 54 degrees, with northeast winds at 4 miles an hour. Ambler has rain at 57 degrees, with northeast winds at 4 miles an hour, and Buckland has rain at 50 degrees, with northwest winds at 6 miles an hour. Then Deering has rain at 50 degrees, with west winds at 14 miles an hour, and Norvik has fog at 55 degrees, with east winds at 6 miles an hour. And then Noatak is cloudy at 61 degrees, with east winds at 6 miles an hour. Thank you again for listening to KOTZ 720 AM right here in Kotzebue. 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
2: She grew up with the children of the stars. 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

ain't so sure about this place. It's hard to play a gig in this town and keep a straight face. And it seems like everybody's got a plan. It's kinda like Nashville with a tan.

Good afternoon. You're listening to KOTZ 720 AM right here in Kotzebue. It is 2:20 in the afternoon, so we're going to head into the mini Tundra Telegraph messages. But again, stay tuned. Coming up this hour, we have the extended weather at 2:30. Then we'll go into All Things Considered at 3. Mamie Luther, please stop in and see Marilyn at home today. There's going to be a rummage sale today from 3 to 5:30 at House 1018 Yellow. Attention Group 1 Pettit Trial Jurors. Jurors who, with the service number of 1 through 88 must check in for jury duty on Monday, July 20th at 10 a.m. at the clerk's office. If you're unsure of your jury service number or which group you're in, please contact the jury clerk at 442-3208. During normal business hours. Call the jury message line the evening before you are to appear for delays or cancellations at 442-3208, extension 2. And commercial fishing will open in the Kotzebue District as follows. It'll be open from 10 a.m. to 6 p.m. today for approximately 8 hours. One buyer is currently registered to purchase salmon in Kotzebue this season. And the 2026 Kotzebue commercial harvest forecast is 50,000 to 150,000 chum salmon. Permit holders are reminded to check with their buyers before starting fishing operations to ensure they have a market for their catch. If you have any questions concerning the fishery, you can call the Kotzebue office at 907-442-3420 or the commercial fisheries office in Nome at 1-800-560-2271. Thank you for listening to KOTZ 720 AM right here in Kotzebue. And stay tuned for the extended weather forecast coming up at 2:30.

Good afternoon. You're listening to KOTZ 720 AM right here in Cotsview. It's 2:30 in the afternoon, so we're going to head into the extended weather forecast. But stay tuned for All Things Considered coming up at 3, and then the Request Hour at 4. In Cotsview today, there'll be scattered rain showers with highs in the mid-50s, with west winds at 15 miles an hour. And tonight, there'll be numerous rain showers with lows around 50, and west

Willowick and Kiana. Today there'll be rain showers with highs around 60 and light winds, while tonight there'll be numerous rain showers with lows in the mid-40s, also with light winds. Saturday, there's going to be scattered rain showers with highs in the mid-60s and southeast winds at 10 miles an hour. And Saturday night, there'll be scattered rain showers with lows around 50 and southeast winds at 10 miles an hour. Then for Kivalina and Red Dog Dock, today there'll be scattered rain showers with highs around 60 and northwest winds at 10 miles an hour. And tonight's going to be mostly cloudy with isolated rain showers and lows in the mid-40s with north winds at 10 miles an hour. Saturday, there'll be scattered rain showers with highs in the mid-50s and southeast winds at 10 miles an hour. And Saturday night, there'll be scattered rain showers with lows in the mid-40s and light winds. Then in Noatak and Red Dog Mine, today there'll be numerous rain showers with highs in the mid-60s with north winds at 10 miles an hour, while tonight there'll be scattered rain showers and lows around 50 with northeast winds at 10 miles an hour. Saturday there'll be scattered rain showers with highs around 60 and southeast winds at 10 miles an hour, and Saturday night is going to be numerous rain showers with lows around 50 and southeast winds at 10 miles an hour. Next up in Point Hope, Point Lay, and Cape Lisburn, today there'll be scattered rain showers with highs around 50, with north winds at 20 miles an hour. And tonight's going to be mostly cloudy with lows in the mid-40s, with north winds at 25 miles an hour. Saturday's going to be mostly cloudy with highs around 50 and northeast winds at 20 miles an hour. And Saturday night, there'll be scattered rain showers with lows in the mid-40s and northeast winds at 20 miles an hour. Then for Buckland and Deering, today there'll be scattered rain showers with highs in the mid-50s and northwest winds at 15 miles an hour. And tonight there'll be scattered rain showers with lows in the mid-40s and light winds. Saturday there'll be scattered rain showers with highs in the mid-60s and southeast winds at 10 miles an hour. And Saturday night there'll be scattered rain showers with lows in the mid-40s, with southeast winds at 10 miles an hour. Then for Ambler, Shugnak, and Kobuk, today there'll be rain showers and isolated thunderstorms with highs around 60 and light winds. And tonight there'll be rain showers and isolated thunderstorms with lows in the mid-40s and light winds. Saturday there'll be numerous rain showers with highs in the mid-60s and southeast winds at 10 miles an hour. And Saturday night there'll be numerous rain showers with lows around 50 and southeast winds at 10 miles an hour. Then for Shishmaref and Diomede, today they're going to get patchy fog with scattered rain showers and highs around 50 and northwest winds at 15 miles an hour. And tonight, there'll be scattered rain showers with lows in the mid-40s and west winds at 10 miles an hour. Saturday, there'll be scattered rain showers with highs in the mid-50s and light winds. And Saturday night, there'll be scattered rain showers with lows around 50 and northeast winds at 10 miles an hour. As for the current conditions, Kotzebue is cloudy at 55 degrees, with west winds at 4 miles an hour, while Kivalina is mostly cloudy at 56 degrees, with west winds at 6 miles an hour. Then Point Hope is clear at 50 degrees, with northeast winds at 20 miles an hour, with gusts to 26, and Red Dog Mine is partly cloudy at 57 degrees, with east winds at 13 miles an hour. Then Selowik is cloudy at 54 degrees, with southwest winds at 7 miles an hour, and Kiana has fog and rain at 55 degrees, with southeast winds at 3 miles an hour. Ambler has fog and rain at 56 degrees, with calm winds, and Buckland is cloudy at 51 degrees, with west winds at 7 miles an hour. Then Deering has rain at 50 degrees, with west winds at 15 miles an hour, and Norvik is cloudy at 57 degrees, with east winds at 8 miles an hour. Noatak is partly cloudy at 60 degrees, with east winds at 7 miles an hour. Thank you again for listening to KOTZ 720 AM right here in Kotzebue. 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
1: 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I'm Scott Detrow in Washington.
2: And I'm Ailsa Chang in Culver City, California. Lettuce from Mexico is linked to a multi-state outbreak of cyclospora, and the Food and Drug Administration is now warning people not to eat shredded iceberg lettuce served at Taco Bell locations in the affected states. NPR's Allison Aubrey joins us now with more details. Hi, Allison.
3: Hi, Ailsa. Great to be here.
2: Great to have you. Okay, so what started out as this small outbreak seemed to grow really quickly, and now it sounds like we have the source of this outbreak. It's been identified?
3: Well, yes, a likely source. The Centers for Disease Control and Prevention says more than 1,600 people infected with cyclospora reported eating Taco Bell in five states. These are Indiana, Kentucky, Michigan, Ohio, and West Virginia. And in Michigan, where investigators interviewed nearly 200 people who'd gotten sick after eating a Taco Bell, 90% said they'd eaten iceberg lettuce as part of their meal.
2: 90%. Okay, yep. So is the contaminated lettuce being removed from the supply chain?
3: Well, that is certainly the goal. A statement from Taco Bell says it has taken immediate action to voluntarily remove potentially affected lettuce. The FDA's traceback investigation has identified a single supplier of iceberg lettuce from Mexico. Earlier this afternoon, Taylor Farms confirmed it is removing all iceberg lettuce sourced from central Mexico. The company says no Taylor Farms branded salads or kits, those are the ones, you know, that you can buy in the grocery store, are associated with this outbreak. But as part of the investigation, the FDA says it's working with states to collect sample products for testing and analysis. And the agency says it's

Welcome back to KOTZ Radio, 7:20 a.m. My name is Roy, your evening announcer. Let's look at the clock. It is 4 o'clock in the afternoon here on Friday. Fun Friday. Friday, July 17. Isn't that what the date is on the app on when you're like looking at your iPhone or like your computer, July 17? Well, it's July 17, Friday. And here in Kotzebue, it is overcast, 55 degrees. Winds are blowing southwest 5 miles per hour. And the feels like temperature is 55 degrees. And, you know, I walked here just like 10 minutes ago, and not even less than 10 minutes ago. And there is some, a little bit of drizzle in there sprinkled in. But mostly it's just the clouds and then residual kind of raindrops. So I had to wear my winter jacket, and I was sweating bullets. Anyways, I'm just rambling here. It is request hour / birthday hour / anniversary hour. So if you have a song request, give us a call at the station, 442-3434. If you want to go live and deliver a birthday / anniversary message, you'll do the same thing. Give us a phone call. Or you can email us your birthday message or song request. Our email is message@kotz.org. At 4:30, we will do the weather forecast, so we'll take a break from phone calls. If you call between 4:30 and 4:37, just be prepared to be put on a brief hold while we finish up the weather forecast. And then at 4:55, we'll take the last phone call. Just so that way, if there's a song request, we can play one last song request, and then we'll transition into the segue music, and then we'll, at 5 o'clock sharp, we'll have Alaska News Nightly. All right, one more time.